0: evaluating potential elementary school closures. KXL's Noah Friedman reporting today on the latest plan to address declining enrollment. It's in Washougal.
1: Hathaway Elementary is the most likely target for closure. A 90-day public review is now underway for a consolidation plan. Washougal School Superintendent Aaron Hansen says the district can save more than $1 million a year by closing the school.
2: And then having two of our elementary schools being three tracks and one being two track, there's more options for a variety of things that can happen. We believe it's going to help mitigate the overload.
1: A public hearing is scheduled for October 29th at Hathaway for the school board to hear feedback on the plan. Evergreen Schools will also discuss closing schools in Vancouver at a meeting tonight. Noah Friedman, FM News 101.
3: Skyview High School in the Vancouver Public School District is actually prepping for something cool.
4: Yeah, tomorrow morning is our groundbreaking at Skyview High School, where we're starting to build our approximately 16,000 square foot, fully donated applied trades building.
3: Nancy Duncan is a Vancouver Public Schools teacher on special assignment in the Career Technical Education Department. She says a lot of students learn better by doing things, and this is hands-on training that can literally help kids looking for jobs right out of high school get skills they need. She says it takes trades supported at two other high schools in the district and puts them under one roof.
0: 25 teens in East Portland are going home with free electric bikes today.
5: The giveaway at Park Rose High School was funded by the Portland Clean Energy Fund. Lindsay Huber with the Street Trust says teenagers give reactions not like anybody else.
6: We always see what we call the e-bike giggle, which is just that moment of unbridled joy when you get on one of these bikes and realize just how fun they are and how fun, you know, transportation can be.
5: Organizers hope this youth pilot program will break down the high cost of commuting for high schoolers 16 years and older. They say they want to give the teens an eco-friendly path to after-school jobs and class. John Eric Smith, FM News 101.
3: Oregon's oldest children's hospital is celebrating its centennial, but KXL's Heather Roberts reports OHSU's top capital priority is building an addition to allow Dornbecker to continue for another 100 years.
7: Dornbecker Children's Hospital was built in Southwest Portland in 1926. Physician-in-Chief Dr. Dana Brainer says it now provides the highest level of care to some of the region's sickest kids.
8: We try to say yes to every family that requires the complicated services that we can offer and the complex services that are really only available at Dornbecker Children's Hospital in the entire state.
7: But OHSU President Dr. Sharif Elnahal says they need more space.
9: We actually have good outcomes for the babies there, not because of our infrastructure, but in fact, the work that we do in spite of our infrastructure.
7: Heather Roberts, FM News 101.
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0: It's 510 as you listen to Portland's Afternoon News live here in the Swickard studio. You have got over there Brett Recamp, over here Tim Lance, and we have your top stories.
15: Local military veterans are back from an unforgettable experience in Washington, D.C.
0: Reaction coming in after a brutal hit on the Ducks starting QB. Judah Newby has your sports, and that'll be at 5:15.
15: A Motown legend is putting out some bonus material connected to one of his best-selling albums. That's in your entertainment news at 5:27.
0: It is 5:11 at the moment. Traffic and weather together on the ones. Michael Convery there in the traffic center. Still eyes on that Sunset Highway crash.
16: Yeah, it's a new one inbound on the Sunset right near Cornell Road, or just to the east of Cornell Road. It's in the right lane. Doesn't appear to be real bad, so I don't think it'll be there long. But we have a backup back towards 185th Avenue coming in from the Tannisbourne area. Once you get around that, there's additional delays headed up over Sylvan down to 405. Northbound I-5 is slow from right near Lombard, headed up through Delta Park towards the Interstate Bridge. Again, I-84 westbound, we're still recovering from some earlier trouble. It's slow off and on from 82nd most of the way down to I-5. This report, a service of Swickard, investing in Portland, its businesses, and its future. From the KXL Traffic Center, I'm Michael Convery.
15: Coin 6 Chief Meteorologist Josh Cozart has our forecast.
17: Tonight, clouds will start to increase. We'll stay dry. Lows in the low 50s. Tomorrow, a forecasted high of 70, mostly cloudy, and a few of us might pick up on a sprinkler or two, but low impact unless you're along the coast, where a quarter of an inch is a possibility. This is Portland's most accurate weather forecast. I'm Coin 6 Chief Meteorologist Josh Cozart.
15: Oregon City checking in at 70 degrees. Salem, 71. Portland and Vancouver, 68.
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15: It's now 5:12. A pilot survived a plane crash Sunday in a field north of Cottage Grove. A caller to 911 reported a person sitting in a field next to an airplane. South Lane Fire and Rescue treated the pilot for minor injuries. The single-engine plane suffered major damage to the front of the aircraft. The NTSB is investigating the cause of the crash.
0: Columbia Memorial Hospital in Astoria now is going to get, or has been getting, assurances that they are going to receive a $14 million federal resiliency grant. It was promised 3 years ago for an expansion project that is already underway. Well, FEMA canceled the grant last year, and they were forced to reinstate the program just a short time later. Now, today, CMH learned that the grant had been restored, and CEO Eric Thorensen says that last month the project included several disaster resiliency features.
18: This modern hospital will provide improved access to care and technologically advanced equipment in a very warm and healing environment. It will also mark CMH as one of the first organizations to build a fully resilient hospital on the Oregon coast.
0: In fact, Thorson says it'll remain fully operational during any significant natural disaster, and it's expected to be open in 2028.
15: Some local military veterans are back from the trip of a lifetime. KXL's Gail Cunningham reports the nonprofit Honor Flight of Northwest Oregon treated them to a free tour of the nation's capital.
19: Honor Flight Northwest Oregon organizer said the goal was to help the veterans see the impact of their service to our country. This vet spoke to our news partner Coin 6 about the highlight of his trip to Washington, D.C.
20: The Tomb of the Unknown Soldiers, when I was allowed to lay a wreath. And there was four of us that did that.
19: The group of local heroes from the Korean, Vietnam, and other conflicts arrived home today after the weekend in Washington, D.C. Honor Flight Northwest Oregon does two of these trips each year in the spring and the fall, and it's completely free to the veterans thanks to donations from local business partners and individual donors. Gail Cunningham, FM News 101.
0: Well, the Hillsboro Hops say they have reached a major milestone in terms of giving back to the regional community. Hannah August with the team talks about the fund that was established in 2014.
21: Most of it comes from our fundraising events that we do right here in Hillsboro.
0: And the team has just surpassed $1 million in grants for youth sports and college scholarships. In fact, 51 of the 55 education grants have gone to first-generation college students.
15: 5:15, time for the KXL Sports Update, thanks to Sawtooth Roofing. 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
0: People still talking about that brutal hit on the Ducks' starting quarterback. From the KXL Sports Desk, with the latest, here's Judah Newby.
16: Dan Lanning, after the game, took exception to the hit by USC linebacker Desmond Stevens II on Dante Moore.
22: It's a disgusting play. You know, you don't want to see it happen. It's disappointing that it happened.
16: Lanning said his team had to show composure in their response.
22: You know, I'm praying that our player is healthy, and I'm praying that their player can learn from that situation, because that's not a moment you want to be a part of.
16: The hit was followed by the reaction from Stevens celebrating his play despite Moore's injury and high-fiving teammates on the sideline. ESPN's Scott Van Pelt with his take.
23: He's out cold. His leg is twitching, and you're out there doing all sorts of antics and nonsense, and you're dapping up your teammates and smiling on the bench. That is bullshit.
16: Stevens was suspended one game by USC on Sunday. He also issued an apology. Dante Moore posted on social media today thanking fans for their support and saying, quote, I'll be back soon. Beavs cruise in El Paso, 33-7 over UTEP. Two more touchdowns for freshman receiver Jesse Legree, who for the fourth week in a row is named Conference Freshman of the Week. Beavs open Pac-12 play this weekend, visiting Colorado State. Oregon State favored by a touchdown.
24: Just really good basketball players that are willing to make plays for others and good decision makers, so I think it's a good problem to have.
16: First-year head coach Micah Norry at Blazers Media Day, not concerned about the roster balance he has to work with.
24: I hope that they're all playing so well that they're angry and upset with me in minutes, and I mean that in all sincerity. It's a heck of a lot better than the alternative where you're looking around and you don't have anybody, so I think it's a good problem to have.
16: Blazers open training camp tomorrow, and the New York Giants have acquired Viking quarterback J.J. McCarthy for a fifth-round pick, but New York says Jameis Winston remains QB1. With sports at 15 and 45, I'm Judah Newby, FM News 101.
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25: From ABC News, I'm Stephanie Officer. Seven members of the Kai Phi fraternity and Cornell University are at the center of a lawsuit alleging the frat members participated in a gang rape, and the Ivy League school failed to properly investigate. The lawsuit filed by the alleged victim states the incident took place in October 2024, was handled by campus police, and her statement was sent to the Tompkins County District Attorney, who never pursued charges. DA Matthew Van Hooten still insists his office had no cause to look into it. But now he's opening a case based on evidence included in the suit, but not previously submitted to his office. ABC legal contributor Bernardo Villalona.
26: The civil lawsuit and the civil attorney seems to have done more of an investigation than the actual police department at Cornell or the district attorney's office. So I think in terms of what the district attorney's office and the police department has to do is open up a clean slate in the sense of let's look at this objectively, in the sense of let's finally interview this complainant, this victim, to see exactly what actually happened.
1: After the FBI was hacked, the agency now warning employees personnel files with sensitive information were stolen. ABC's Pierre Thomas.
2: The hacker group, which calls itself Shiny Hunters, has been described by the FBI as an international cyber criminal organization that extorts tech, finance, and retail companies. Tonight, the FBI is telling employees to review the security of their homes, to report any unsolicited contacts, and not to respond to any suspicious calls.
1: Well, gas prices have now dropped slightly, according to Gas Buddy. Here's ABC's Andrew Dimbert.
4: As the war with Iran enters its eighth month, the national average price of gas now around $4.42 a gallon, and diesel at $6.44, according to Gas Buddy.
5: And a lot of those states engage in what we call price cycling, where once prices make a big jump up, they tend to see some relief.
4: But analysts say prices may tick down a little this week, as states saw them spike last week.
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0: Washougal School District has reported decreasing enrollment since 2019. No plans in sight of an increase, too.
15: Now 100 years old, OHSU officials say Dornbecker Children's Hospital is experiencing growing pains.
0: And believe it or not, the holiday shopping season is already underway, not at your local mall, but online. More during business news at 5:26. And I was at Costco, a week ago? And not only do they have all their Halloween stuff out, they've got their Christmas stuff out as well.
15: I've seen tons of Halloween. I have not seen Christmas stuff yet. Saying it's there at Costco.
0: You can go to the Costco in Beaverton and get anything you want right now.
15: As long as you want 20 of whatever they want, right? Okay, 5:21. Traffic and weather together on the ones. Good news coming from Costco and from Sunset Highway, Michael Convery.
16: Yeah, the earlier accident we had inbound, again, it was just a little fender bender near Cornell Road. That's been quickly cleared out of the way. So still a little moderate slowing coming in from the Tannisbourne area. Good size break, though, and then slow up over Sylvan down to 405. Crash on the west side of town reported at Cedar Hills Boulevard at Southwest Barnes Road. That's just to the north of the Sunset Highway. I-5 northbound to Vancouver, not too bad today. Just some slowing up through Delta Park to the interstate. And again, southbound I-5 as you leave downtown. A little slow off the lower deck of the Markham Bridge, loosens up into the curves farther down the line, just a little moderate slowing as you head through Wilsonville. 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From the KXL Traffic Center, I'm Michael Convery.
0: Thank you, Michael. Now the forecast from Coin6 Chief Meteorologist Josh Kozart.
28: Tonight, a low of 52 is expected with increasing clouds. Tomorrow, slightly cooler and cloudier. Portland temperatures only into the low 70s. Maybe a few sprinkles are possible for some of us, but will not be widespread. Nearly a quarter of an inch of rain is a possibility if you're in places like Astoria or Seaside. As for the rest of the week, sunny, warmer, as we push close to 80 degrees by this weekend before October begins to cool again. This is your forecast first. I'm Coin6 Chief Meteorologist Josh Kozart.
0: It is cloudy and 72 in Beaverton. Lake Oswego, you have 69. Portland, 68 degrees.
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0: And this is Portland's Afternoon News coming at you live from the Swickard Studio. It's time for your business report.
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20: It's shaping up to be a record year for online holiday shopping. The analytics folks at Adobe are projecting November-December online sales to be up 6.7%. from last year's period to more than $275 billion. This as shoppers seek out discounts on categories like TVs, apparel, and appliances. President Trump is expected this afternoon to announce a Minnesota company's plan to build a $15 billion steel mill in eastern Iowa. The Wall Street Journal reports that Trump is planning to unveil the proposal at a White House event joined by executives from Mesabi Metallics, with steelmaking at the Iowa plant to start as soon as 2030. If you're a shareholder of Kodiak Science, you're smiling here on Monday. Shares of the California-based biotech have nearly tripled today amid positive Phase 3 study results regarding 2 of Kodiak's experimental eye treatments for patients with wet age-related macular degeneration. Stocks are lower, the Dow down more than 200. I'm Jim Chesko with Your Money Now on FM News 101.
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0: Multi-platinum R&B singer Jacquees, famous for the hit single right there, You, is in trouble with the law right now. He was booked into a Florida jail this morning on multiple charges, including DUI and battery on an officer.
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15: 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Good day. I am Brett Recamp.
0: I'm Tim Lance. It is 5:30, and here are your top stories.
15: The Trailblazers say they are committed to remaining in Rip City.
0: And 25 Portland teenagers going home today from school with brand new e-bikes in an effort to get them excited about alternatives to cars.
15: The Beavers look ahead to Pac-12 play. Judah Newby joins us for sports at 5:45.
0: So you're going to get those stories and more in just about 90 seconds. It is 5:31. Traffic and weather together on the ones. We'll start with Michael Convery. He's looking at a car into a building in Southeast Portland.
16: Yeah, it's over at 152nd and Southeast Division Street. Again, a vehicle that left the roadway and hit what sounds like a convenience store over there. Again, no reports of any injuries, but police and fire are on the scene at 152nd and Southeast Division. I-5 northbound headed to Vancouver is slow from Delta Park up to the interstate, so definitely lighter than usual today. It is slow on I-84 westbound from just inside 82nd most of the way down to I-5. Southbound I-5 looks pretty good as you leave downtown into the curves, but northbound there's some slowing out of the curves headed down onto the top deck of the Markham Bridge. 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From the KXL Traffic Center, I'm Michael Convery.
15: 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And with our forecast is Coin 6 Chief Meteorologist Josh Cozart.
28: Tonight, clouds will start to increase. We'll stay dry. Lows in the low 50s. Tomorrow, a forecasted high of 70, mostly cloudy, and a few of us might pick up on a sprinkler or two. But low impact unless you're along the coast, where a quarter of an inch is a possibility. This is Portland's most accurate weather forecast. I'm Coin 6 Chief Meteorologist Josh Cozart.
15: In Battleground at the moment, 68. Troutdale, 67. Beaverton, 71. It is 70 in Tualatin.
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0: Yes, it is. Optimism from the Trailblazers today about remaining in Rip City, at least for the foreseeable future. Here's KXL's Grant MacHill.
2: Team President of Business Operations, Dwayne Hankins, told reporters at today's annual media day, negotiations with the city on arena renovations and a new lease are progressing, and the team is committed to staying right here in Portland.
4: Committed to a deal that works for our ownership, committed to a deal that works for our public partners. We're doing everything we can to ensure that the Trailblazers stay right here.
2: Damian Lillard chimed in. He said he's optimistic that deal will get done and relocation will be off the table.
5: I don't see a world where the Trailblazers aren't in Portland.
2: Despite that uncertainty, Rip City will show up this season. Ticket revenue has increased 22%. Grant MacHill, FM News 101.
15: Parents of students at David Douglas High School in Portland have received a warning about social media posts targeting students, athletes, coaches, and staff. The posts use artificial intelligence to create racist and anti-immigrant photos. The school says Portland police have been notified. Some of the posts reference Rex Putnam High School. Two schools' football teams played on Friday. Rex Putnam High School officials say they

0: public comment period is now underway.
1: We're looking for a January 26th of 2027 decision. That will give us enough time to start working on that plan.
0: At that point, the board will finalize new school boundaries. A public hearing on the plan is scheduled for October 29th. Hansen says consolidation would save $1 million a year. Noah Friedman, FM News 101.
2: A local transportation program expanded to teenagers for the very first time today. KXL's John Eric Smith reports.
3: 25 Park Rose High School students received free electric bikes, safety gear, and training through the Street Trust's Ride to Own pilot program. Lindsay Huber with the Street Trust says the younger demographic is exactly who needs to be on the saddle.
4: This is an age group that's very excited about e-bikes and for whom, you know, cars and insurance are just so prohibitively expensive.
3: Everyone who received a bike today was 16 years or older. The program is funded by the Portland Clean Energy Fund. 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
5: Dornbecker Children's Hospital is celebrating its 100th anniversary, and they need room to grow, according to the officials there. OHSU President Dr. Sharif Ellenhall says Dornbecker provides exceptional care to the state's sickest children, thanks to world-class research and the medical staff there.
6: But what has lagged, because of multiple reasons in the past, is the actual space and facilities needed to offer that level of care at the volume that is being demanded of us.
5: And he says expanding Dornbecker with an addition is the hospital's top capital priority right now.
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3: 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You got Brett Recamp and Tim Lance live from the Swickard Studio. Here are your top stories.
4: FEMA agrees to restore federal funding for an Astoria hospital expansion project more than a year after a court demanded the grant program be reinstated.
3: Mariners making some changes after what we all would have to agree was a disappointing season. Junior Newby's going to join you for sports at 5:45.
4: Aerospace giant Boeing loses ground today, but it seems to be for pretty good reason regarding something that helps certain planes land. That story lands during business news at 5:56.
3: And hopefully it's a smooth landing. All right. Those stories and more in about 90 seconds. 5:41. Traffic and weather together on the ones, as always. Michael Convery, vehicle hit a building in southeast Portland. Where are we going in with that one?
5: Yeah, it's over at 152nd and Division. And again, we understand that the vehicle slightly hit the building. It's a convenience store over at 152nd and Division. So a cruiser on the scene, they've determined there's no actual structural damage to the building. But again, the driver of the vehicle was slightly injured in the crash. So again, a lot of emergency vehicles over there at 152nd and Division. The drive on 205 southbound is slow coming down across the Glen Jackson Bridge. Down towards Airport Way. Actually, we have a new crash, too, on the Glen Jackson Bridge, right about mid-span, left lane block, so adding to the delay coming out of Vancouver. Southbound I-5, slowing from right about Rosa Parks Way down to the closure there at the Fremont Bridge. 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From the KXL Traffic Center, I'm Michael Convery.
4: Time now for your COIN6 Chief Meteorologist, Josh Kozart, and our forecast.
6: Increasing clouds tonight, lows in the low 50s. Tomorrow, mostly cloudy, a sprinkler 2 and 70. This is Portland's most accurate weather forecast. I'm COIN6 Chief Meteorologist, Josh Kozart.
4: All right, Oregon City, you have 69. It's 71 in Beaverton, 66 in Troutdale.
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4: 5:42. Following outcry from local, state, and federal lawmakers, FEMA agreed today to restore a $14 million resiliency grant to an Astoria hospital. As KXL's Heather Roberts reports, Columbia Memorial was just breaking ground on an expansion project last year when FEMA announced the grant program was canceled.
7: A court order restored FEMA brick grants more than a year ago, but only now does CMH have assurances that money will come through. During a recent tour with lawmakers, CEO Eric Thorson said they're building a fully resilient hospital.
8: Engineered to withstand the extreme Cascadia earthquake and tsunami.
7: Congresswoman Suzanne Bonamici says it'll serve as a model for the future.
9: It is the type of investment that is going to work to save people's lives. You can't run fast enough to escape a tsunami.
7: The design includes a staircase up to a large evacuation site, including a rooftop helipad. Heather Roberts, FM News 101.
3: Last winter combined with the forecasted winter this year, well, it has resorts like Willamette Pass tripling the snowmaking capacity. They're hoping that the Gunfleet expansion will open up new terrain that was limited last season. Resorts on Mount Hood are also struggling. They did so last year. They are prepping for another tough one thanks to the predicted super El Nino climate forecast for the 2026-27 winter season.
4: It is 5:44, time for Lars Larson and Northwest Report's commentary.
10: Would you believe that a wealthy Chinese businessman is now ordering up American citizens by the dozen? I know we never should be treating children like property, and yet that's exactly what America is allowing. We're allowing surrogate pregnancies, and guess how one Chinese businessman is treating that? He's treating these kids like they're some kind of property. He's ordered up dozens and dozens of surrogate children, and because they're born to American mothers in the United States of America, they will all be American citizens. This man is a Chinese national. He has a lot of money from online gaming. He's got more money than he knows what to do with, which means he'll be able to order up dozens and dozens of these children. His goal is apparently to have as many as 100 of these children, and all of them will be American citizens and all bought like they were some kind of property. For Northwest Reports, I'm Lars Larson.
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4: The Mariners are making changes after a disappointing season from the KXL Sports Desk. Here's Jude Anibi.
11: Manager Dan Wilson announced his own firing after the season finale Sunday.
12: Of course, the results have not been what any of us have expected. As a result, it was concluded that today is my last day as manager of the Seattle Mariners.
11: A former Mariners catcher, Wilson, was tearful in his goodbye.
12: I'm still processing this with my family, and it's a very difficult day. We love this city. We love this community. And we appreciate the organization for what it's meant to the family since coming here as a player in 94.
11: Top executive Jerry DePoto on the blame for a disappointing season.
13: Try not parsing out blame. Collectively, we failed. You know, we failed to play up to our own expectations, which are very high.
11: And team owner John Stanton to King 5 TV in Seattle on why this decision was reached.
14: The manager is the one who has the execution and responsibility on a day-to-day basis. And I think in conversations we had, it was a shared conclusion that we need to have a new manager leading the club in 2027.
11: Major League Baseball faces a probable lockout to start next season.
15: 3 wins against these guys. I guess if you're interested in winning football games and you're from this area, you should go to Oregon. If you want to go to a Chris Brown concert, go here.
11: Ducks coach Dan Lanning dropping bars once again postgame after a big win over USC. Ducks up to number 15 in the AP poll. They have a bye this week, then host number 23 UCLA. Beavs open Pac-12 play at Colorado State Saturday after a second straight win. And Portland State gets its first win of the season in style, 44-41 on a last-second field goal at Weber State. Kicker Joshua Hosman-Lee's named Big Sky and FCS National Special Teams Player of the Week. With sports at 15:45, I'm Jude Anubi, FM News 101.
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16: From ABC News, I'm Stephanie Officer. 7 members of the Chi Phi fraternity and Cornell University are at the center of a lawsuit alleging the frat members participated in a gang rape, and the Ivy League school failed to properly investigate. The lawsuit filed by the alleged victim states the incident took place in October 2024, was handled by campus police, and her statement was sent to the Tompkins County District Attorney, who never pursued charges. DA Matthew Van Hooten still insists his office had no cause to look into it, but now he's opening a case based on evidence included in the suit, but not previously submitted to his office. ABC legal contributor Bernardo Villalona.
17: The civil lawsuit and the civil attorney seems to have done more of an investigation than the actual police department at Cornell or the district attorney's office. So I think in terms of what the district attorney's office and the police department has to do is open up a clean slate in the sense of let's look at this objectively, in the sense of let's finally interview this complainant, this victim, to see exactly what actually happened.
18: After the FBI was hacked, the agency now warning employees personnel files with sensitive information were stolen. ABC's Pierre Thomas.
19: The hacker group, which calls itself Shiny Hunters, has been described by the FBI as an international cyber criminal organization that extorts tech, finance, and retail companies. Tonight, the FBI is telling employees to review the security of their homes, to report any unsolicited contacts, and not to respond to any suspicious calls.
18: Well, gas prices have now dropped slightly, according to Gas Buddy. Here's ABC's Andrew Dimbert.
20: As the war with Iran enters its eighth month, the national average price of gas now around $4.42 a gallon, and diesel at $6.44, according to Gas Buddy.
21: And a lot of those states engage in what we call price cycling, where once prices make a big jump up, they tend to see some relief.
20: But analysts say prices may tick down a little this week, as states saw them spike last week.
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4: 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FM News 101 KXL. Tim Lance right there. I am Brett Recamp. Your top stories today.
3: Officials will begin the process immediately of a couple of board meetings scheduled over the next 2 months when it comes to school closures.
4: OHSU celebrates Stormbecker Children's Hospital centennial with a plan to expand.
3: And from wall crawler to the Jedi, one Hollywood director is going to have quite the resume. Details in your entertainment news coming up at 5:57.
4: 5:50 right now. 5:51, I should say, and let's get that traffic and weather together going on the ones. And Michael Convery, tell us about a crash on the Glen Jackson Bridge.
5: It's I-205 southbound, so coming in from Vancouver, right about mid-span, left lane block. Again, not causing a whole big delay, but just be careful coming southbound 205 across the Glen Jackson Bridge. I-84 eastbound, not doing too bad. Some slowing away from 21st Avenue, away from I-5. It is still pretty crowded out of the Terwilliger curves. I-5 northbound headed across top deck of the Markham Bridge. Sunset inbound, looking a lot better coming in from the Tannisbourne area, but just up the hill from 217, it's pretty crowded moving up over Sylvan all the way down to I-405. 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
3: All right, let's check on that KXL forecast. We're going to check in with Coin 6 Chief Meteorologist Josh Kozart.
6: Tonight, temperatures in Portland will fall to the low 50s. Clouds will begin to increase after midnight, leaving behind cooler temperatures for Tuesday. A high of only 70 degrees, mostly cloudy, and maybe a few light sprinkles. The coastal spots could pick up on nearly a tenth to a quarter of an inch of rain. For the rest of the week and the end of September, we'll dry things out, bring back the sunshine as October begins on Thursday, with highs in the mid-70s. This is Portland's most accurate weather forecast. I'm Coin 6 Chief Meteorologist Josh Kozart.
3: Sorry about that, Josh. 70 degrees in Salem, Portland 67.
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8: Stocks finished the Monday session firmly in the red, thanks in part to a jump in Treasury yields. The benchmark 10-year Treasury traded above 5.2% and flirted with multi-year highs. The S&P 500 fell 59 points, the Dow Industrials dropped 347, and the tech-heavy NASDAQ slid 248. Shares of Boeing tumbled 6.75%. This after the aerospace giant over the weekend said that it last month flagged a software glitch on some of its 737 MAX aircraft that could affect certain landing procedures. Drastically lower vehicle fuel economy rules finalized today will help automakers' technology costs drop by more than $60 billion over the next 5 years, or nearly $1,300 per vehicle. In approving President Trump's effort to lower the fuel economy standards and encourage sales of gas-powered vehicles, the Transportation Department says the changes will likely take effect by mid-December. I'm Jim Chesko with Your Money Now on FM News 101.
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4: Luke Bryan and Carrie Underwood say they will be returning to American Idol for the 25th season. Two country stars made the announcement. announcement during a performance together at Brian's Luke and Friends show in Nashville. Underwood also confirms Ryan Seacrest will return for the next season, 25th season of American Idol, airing on ABC in 2027.
3: B-Day to Pro Football Hall of Famer and politician, former politician, Steve Largent. He's 72 today. The former Seahawk played 14 years for Seattle.
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3: 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Good Monday. Thanks for checking in. I am Brett Recamp.
4: I'm Tim Lance. Hope you had a great weekend. It's 6 o'clock. Here are your top stories.
3: Optimism from the Trailblazers today about remaining in Rip City for the foreseeable future.
4: A local nonprofit trying to get teenagers excited about bike riding as an alternative to other transit.
3: And Big Blue has a new quarterback on the roster. 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
4: All right, you will get those stories and even more in about 90 seconds. It is 6:01. Traffic and weather together on the ones always. Michael Convery's there in the traffic center. Another problem on the Fremont Bridge.
5: Yeah, another accident. We had one earlier on the top deck of the Fremont Bridge. Now we got another one. Just as you're coming off the top deck, two lanes are blocked. So this is adding to the delay, of course, what we're seeing every day on I-5 southbound down through North Portland, where you're forced up onto the top deck of the Fremont Bridge. Now we got one with an accident blocking two lanes. We're stacked up pretty solid back to right near Lombard on I-5 south. Have a new crash, too, over in Beaverton on TV Highway, right about 185th Avenue, the westbound lanes are blocked there. I-5 southbound as you leave downtown. Again, a little crowded off the lower deck of the Markham Bridge. Not a big delay. Farther down the line, just some moderate slowing as you head into Wilsonville. 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From the KXL Traffic Center, I'm Michael Convery.
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6: Clouds will start to increase tonight as lows fall into the low 50s. Mostly cloudy, cooler tomorrow, a high of 70. A few light sprinkles are possible, but not amounting to much, unless you're along the coast with maybe a quarter of an inch possible by the end of the day on Tuesday. This is Portland's most accurate weather forecast. I'm Coin 6 Chief Meteorologist Josh Cozart.
3: Downtown Portland right now, 66 degrees. Vancouver 67, we have 69 in Salem.
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3: It is now 6:02. All right, the Trailblazers say they are committed to remaining in Rip City. KXL's Grant MacHill has the update.
7: Speaking with reporters at the team's annual media day today, President of Business Operations Dwayne Hankins said negotiations on arena renovations and a new lease are ongoing with the city, and the team is not considering relocation at this point.
8: Trying to figure out these boulders and getting through whatever it is that we can get through to make sure the team stays here.
7: Damian Lillard also chimed in on the situation. He said he's praying a deal gets done.
9: I know how important the Trailblazers are to this city.
7: Despite the uncertainty, Rip City will show up this season. Ticket revenue has increased 22%. Grant MacHill, FM News 101.
4: Washington Governor Bob Ferguson is asking President Trump to declare a major disaster as a result of the wildfires that burned in the state this past summer. 649 homes were destroyed. About 70% of those have insurance, we're told, but in most cases, that insurance won't cover the full cost of a rebuild. FEMA can provide individual assistance for temporary housing and home repairs, and the request covers four counties, and that's also the Spokane tribe in there as well.
3: Another local school district is evaluating potential elementary school closures. KXL's Noah Friedman reports on the latest plan to address declining enrollment in Washougal.
10: Hathaway Elementary is the most likely target for

0: closure, a 90-day public review is now underway for a consolidation plan. Washougal School Superintendent Aaron Hansen says the district can save more than $1 million a year by closing the school.
1: And then having two of our elementary schools being three tracks and one being two track, there's more options for a variety of things that can happen. We believe it's going to help mitigate the overload.
0: A public hearing is scheduled for October 29th at Hathaway for the school board to hear feedback on the plan. Evergreen Schools will also discuss closing schools in Vancouver at a meeting tonight. Noah Friedman, FM News 101.
2: 25 teens in East Portland have new electric bikes, and they were free. Here's KXL's John Eric Smith.
3: The giveaway at Park Rose High School was funded by the Portland Clean Energy Fund. Lindsay Huber with the Street Trust says teenagers give reactions not like anybody else.
4: We always see what we call the e-bike giggle, which is just that moment of unbridled joy when you get on one of these bikes and realize just how fun they are and how fun, you know, transportation can be.
3: Organizers hope this youth pilot program will break down the high cost of commuting for high schoolers 16 years and older. They say they want to give the teens an eco-friendly path to after-school jobs and class. John Eric Smith, FM News 101.
5: Oregon's oldest children's hospital is celebrating its centennial, but KXL's Heather Roberts reports OHSU's top capital priority is building an addition to allow Dornbecker to continue for another 100 years.
6: Dornbecker Children's Hospital was built in Southwest Portland in 1926. Physician-in-Chief Dr. Dana Brainer says it now provides the highest level of care to some of the region's sickest kids.
7: We try to say yes to every family that requires the complicated services that we can offer and the complex services that are really only available at Dornbecker Children's Hospital in the entire state.
6: But OHSU President Dr. Sharif Elnahal says they need more space.
7: We actually have good outcomes for the babies there, not because of our infrastructure, but in fact, the work that we do in spite of our infrastructure.
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2: It is 6:11 right now. Traffic and weather together on the ones. We'll check in with Michael Convery. The Fremont Bridge has been a problem spot today.
20: Yeah, it sure has. Again, we still have the accident up on the top deck of the Fremont Bridge, I-405 southbound. Two lanes are blocked. So, again, a jam up all the way back into North Portland on I-5 south. And, of course, if you're coming down I-5 south, there you have no choice. You have to go up onto the top deck of the Fremont. And with the crash up there, it's really bottled it up pretty tight. I-84 westbound, some slowing out of the Hollywood District down to I-5. But eastbound looks pretty good, headed out to the east side of town. Southbound I-5, again, out of downtown, looks good through the curves. And it's thinned out nicely all the way down through Tigard into Tualatin. From the KXL Traffic Center, I'm Michael Convery.
5: Coin 6 Chief Meteorologist Josh Cozart now with your forecast.
21: Tonight, temperatures in Portland will fall to the low 50s. Clouds will begin to increase after midnight, leaving behind cooler temperatures for Tuesday. A high of only 70 degrees, mostly cloudy, and maybe a few light sprinkles. The coastal spots could pick up on nearly a tenth to a quarter of an inch of rain. For the rest of the week and the end of September, we'll dry things out, bring back the sunshine as October begins on Thursday, with highs in the mid-70s. This is Portland's most accurate weather forecast. I'm Coin 6 Chief Meteorologist Josh Cozart.
5: All right, 66 degrees in downtown Portland, Vancouver 67, Salem 69.
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5: It is now 6:12. Columbia Memorial Hospital in Astoria has finally received assurances it will get a $14 million federal resiliency grant promised 3 years ago for an expansion project already underway. FEMA canceled its grant last year but was forced to reinstate the program a short time later. Only Monday did CMH learn its grant was restored. CEO Eric Thornson says last month the project includes several disaster resiliency features.
22: This modern hospital will provide improved access to care and technologically advanced equipment in a very warm and healing environment. It will also mark CMH as one of the first organizations to build a fully resilient hospital on the Oregon coast.
5: Thorson says it will remain fully operational during any significant natural disaster, and it is expected to open in 2028.
2: Some local military veterans are back from what they call the trip of a lifetime. KXL's Gail Cunningham reports the nonprofit Honor Flight of Northwest Oregon treated them to a free tour of the nation's capital.
23: Honor Flight Northwest Oregon organizer said the
0: goal was to help the veterans see the impact of their service to our country. This vet spoke to our news partner, Coin 6, about the highlight of his trip to Washington, D.C.
1: The Tomb of the Unknown Soldier, when I was allowed to lay a wreath. And there was four of us that did that.
0: The group of local heroes from the Korean, Vietnam, and other conflicts arrived home today after the weekend in Washington, D.C. Honor Flight Northwest Oregon does two of these trips each year in the spring and the fall, and it's completely free to the veterans thanks to donations from local business partners and individual donors. Gail Cunningham, FM News 101.
5: Mississippi State fans are celebrating a new world record for the most cowbells rung at the same time.
4: I got a fever, and the only prescription is more cowbells.
5: A total of 41,819 cowbells were counted during Saturday's game against Missouri at Davis-Wade Stadium. More than 50 trained volunteers conducted the official count to verify the record. The Bulldogs went on to win 31-24 over the Tigers, so they did their part. Cock of the walk, baby.
2: It is 6:15. I got a fever, and the only thing that'll cure it is sports. Time for the KXL Sports Update, brought to you by Sawtooth Roofing. 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
5: Reaction coming in after the brutal hit on the Ducks starting quarterback. From the KXL Sports Desk, here's Judah Newby.
23: Dan Lanning, after the game, took exception to the hit by USC linebacker Desmond Stevens II on Dante Moore.
24: It's a disgusting play. You don't want to see it happen. It's disappointing that it happened.
23: Lanning said his team had to show composure in their response.
24: I'm praying that our player is healthy, and I'm praying that their player can learn from that situation, because that's not a moment you want to be a part of.
23: The hit was followed by the reaction from Stevens celebrating his play despite Moore's injury and high-fiving teammates on the sideline. ESPN's Scott Van Pelt with his take.
25: He's out cold. His leg is twitching, and you're out there doing all sorts of antics and nonsense, and you're dapping up your teammates and smiling on the bench. That is bullshit.
23: Stevens was suspended one game by USC on Sunday. He also issued an apology. Dante Moore posted on social media today thanking fans for their support and saying, quote, I'll be back soon. Beavs cruise in El Paso, 33-7 over UTEP. Two more touchdowns for freshman receiver Jesse Legree, who for the fourth week in a row is named Conference Freshman of the Week. Beavs open Pac-12 play this weekend, visiting Colorado State. Oregon State favored by a touchdown.
26: Just really good basketball players that are willing to make plays for others and good decision makers, so I think it's a good problem to have.
23: First-year head coach Micah Norrie at Blazers Media Day, not concerned about the roster balance he has to work with.
26: I hope that they're all playing so well that they're angry and upset with me in minutes, and I mean that in all sincerity. It's a heck of a lot better than the alternative where you're looking around and you don't have anybody, so I think it's a good problem to have.
23: Blazers open training camp tomorrow, and the New York Giants have acquired Viking quarterback J.J. McCarthy for a fifth-round pick, but New York says Jameis Winston remains QB1. With sports at 15 and 45, I'm Judah Newby, FM News 101.
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27: From ABC News, I'm Stephanie Officer. British authorities credit an alert Fairford farmer for spotting a suspicious incident early Sunday morning near a Royal Air Force base that hosts U.S. aircraft. ABC's Ian Pannell.
28: A local farmer says she spotted a group of hooded and masked men acting suspiciously near the base.
29: We suddenly saw a large group of men, and they were panicking. So I think we sort of dazzled them, and they started to run.
28: Police swarming the scene early Sunday morning, evacuating nearby homes. A bomb squad deploying a robot to search white vans.
27: A link between Iran and the five suspects has not yet been established. They're out on bail without charge. SpaceX made history today, launching and bringing back the world's largest and most powerful rocket and spacecraft, Starship. ABC's Gio Benitez.
30: 3, 2, 1.
31: The world's most powerful rocket making history after orbiting the Earth for the first time. The 40-story tall SpaceX Starship and Super Heavy booster with its 33 Raptor engines lifting off from Texas just before 9 a.m. The spacecraft reaching an altitude of around 170 miles above the Earth, speed accelerating to more than 16,000 miles per hour.
27: Despite a court order, the Trump administration once again shut out a member of the press from covering the president. ABC's Mary Bruce.
32: Over the weekend, CNN was again shut out, prevented from traveling with the president on Air Force One and being a part of the pool, that team of networks that cover the president's every move. The president continuing to ramp up his attacks, even floating the possibility of getting rid of the briefing room entirely. Congratulations are in order for Dylan Sprouse and Barbara Palvin. The couple just revealed on Instagram they welcomed their first baby together on Labor Day. In the picture, the couple wears Dodgers jerseys, the baby also clad in a Dodgers shirt. You're listening to ABC News.
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2: Washougal School District has reported decreasing enrollment since 2019, with no plans for an increase anytime soon.
5: Now 100 years old, OHSU officials say Dornbecker Children's Hospital is experiencing growing pains.
2: And a company that's into eye care, including macular degeneration, sees their stock literally triple overnight. It is an eye-opening story, and it's coming up during business news at 6:26.
5: 6:21 right now. Traffic and weather together. We do that on the ones with Michael Convery watching the old Fremont Bridge.
20: Yeah, we've had trouble with a accident up on the top deck of the Fremont Bridge for the last, I would say, half hour at least. Two lanes are blocked. That has it jammed up back onto I-5 South. And again, keeping it real slow from just after Lombard down to where you're forced onto the top deck of the Fremont Bridge with our closure of I-5 South. Still have the crash out in Beaverton on TV Highway, right about 185th Avenue. The westbound lanes are blocked there with emergency crews on the scene. Sunset Highway inbound, a little crowded coming down the hill from the zoo towards the Vista Ridge Tunnel. We have thinned out I-5 South as you leave downtown. Pretty good pace all the way into Wilsonville. From the KXL Traffic Center, I'm Michael Convery.
2: Michael, thank you very much. Now, Coin6 Chief Meteorologist Josh Kozart has our forecast.
7: Clouds will start to increase tonight as lows fall into the low 50s. Mostly cloudy, cooler tomorrow, a high of 70. A few light sprinkles are possible, but not amounting to much, unless you're along the coast with maybe a quarter of an inch possible by the end of the day on Tuesday. This is Portland's most accurate weather forecast. I'm Coin6 Chief Meteorologist Josh Kozart.
2: All right, at PDX 69 with some clouds. Hillsboro, same story there. Lake Oswego, 67. Vancouver, 66. Same thing here in downtown Portland.
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2: It is 6:26 here on Portland's Afternoon News. We're coming to you live from the Swickard Studio. My partner is Brett Recamp. I'm Tim Lance, and it's time for your business report.
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12: A down day on Wall Street to begin the new week, with tech shares leading the retreat. The Dow Industrials tumbled 347 points, and the NASDAQ Composite tumbled 248. If you're a shareholder of Kodiak Sciences, you're smiling here on Monday. Shares of the California-based biotech nearly tripled, a 178% surge amid positive phase 3 study results regarding 2 of Kodiak's experimental eye treatments on patients with wet age-related macular degeneration. President Trump today announced a Minnesota company's plan to build a $15 billion steel mill in eastern Iowa. Trump unveiled the proposal at a White House event, joined by executives from Mesabi Metallics, with steelmaking at that plant potentially starting up as soon as 2030. Flush with cash from the artificial intelligence boom, NVIDIA is launching a massive record-setting U.S. stock buyback. The chip giant's board has approved a $150 billion increase to the company's share repurchase program. I'm Jim Chesko with Your Money Now on FM News 101.
2: 6:27 and time for some entertainment news. Multi-platinum R&B singer Jacquees, famous for that hit single, You. He was booked into a Florida jail this morning on multiple charges, including DUI and also battery on an officer.
5: Wheeler Walker Jr., also known as Ben Hoffman, is hanging up the microphone.
13: I'm getting older, and I fear that my time has passed.
5: In a post on Instagram, he says, "I feel like I'm getting out while the weather is getting better." He adds, "Country music has just turned into AI, and I don't want to compete with AI.
2: And I feel like making love." Bad Company set to release a new live album titled Live in London. 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
5: It's a family show, Tim.
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5: You're actually good company. There we go. go. FM News 101 KXL is Portland's number one source for news and information. 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
5: 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Welcome in. I'm Brett Recamp.
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2: Those stories and more in just about a minute and a half from now. 6:31 is the time. Traffic and weather together on the one. So let's get back to Michael Convery. He's in the traffic center with some good news to share with you about the Fremont Bridge.
20: Yeah, finally got the accident cleared out of the way. Top deck of the Fremont Bridge. All lanes are moving again. So we're looking better making that transition from I-5 south where you're forced up onto the top deck of the Fremont Bridge right in downtown. Sunset westbound, a little crowded, headed through the Vista Ridge Tunnel, but loosens up west of the zoo. Inbound Sunset, there's delays headed up over Sylvan down to 405. And again, I-84 westbound, we're seeing heavy traffic right about 33rd Avenue headed down to the I-5 merge. From the KXL Traffic Center, I'm Michael Convery.
5: 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And with our forecast is Coin6 Chief Meteorologist Josh Cozart.
1: Tonight, temperatures in Portland will fall to the low 50s. Clouds will begin to increase after midnight, leaving behind cooler temperatures for Tuesday. A high of only 70 degrees, mostly cloudy, and maybe a few light sprinkles. The coastal spots could pick up on nearly a tenth to a quarter of an inch of rain. For the rest of the week and the end of September, we'll dry things out, bring back the sunshine as October begins on Thursday, with highs in the mid-70s. This is Portland's most accurate weather forecast. I'm Coin6 Chief Meteorologist Josh Cozart.
5: In Beaverton right now, we have 69 degrees, 68 in Sherwood, Camas 65, and Newburgh 68.
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5: 6:32. Optimism from the Trailblazers today about remaining in Rip City for the foreseeable future. KXL's Grant McHill has the update.
4: Team President of Business Operations, Dwayne Hankins, told reporters at today's annual media day, negotiations with the city on arena renovations and a new lease are progressing, and the team is committed to staying right here in Portland.
14: Committed to a deal that works for our ownership, committed to a deal that works for our public partners. We're doing everything we can to ensure that the Trailblazers stay right here.
4: Damian Lillard chimed in. He said he's optimistic that deal will get done and relocation will be off the table.
15: I don't see a world where the Trailblazers aren't in Portland.
4: Despite that uncertainty, Rip City will show up this season. Ticket revenue has increased 22%. Grant Mac Hill, FM News 101.
2: More local school districts are considering closing schools amid big budget shortfalls. Evergreen Public Schools, in fact, will discuss a consolidation plan tonight. And as KXL's Noah Friedman reports, the Washougal Board, they're looking at closing an elementary school.
16: Washougal School Board approved a motion to continue discussing consolidation, mainly targeting Hathaway Elementary for closure. Superintendent Aaron Hansen says a 90-day public comment period is now underway.
17: We're looking for a January 26th of 2027 decision. That will give us enough time to start working on that plan.
16: At that point, the board will finalize new school boundaries. A public hearing on the plan is scheduled for October 29th. Hansen says consolidation would save $1 million a year. Noah Friedman, FM News 101.
5: Skyview High School in the Vancouver Public School District is prepping for something cool.
18: Yeah, tomorrow morning is our groundbreaking at Skyview High School, where we're starting to build our approximately 16,000 square foot, fully donated applied trades building.
5: So Nancy Duncan is a Vancouver Public Schools teacher on special assignment in the Career Technical Education Department. She's

0: are just so prohibitively expensive.
1: Everyone who received a bike today was 16 years or older. 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
2: A new survey from ODOT shows the number one thing Oregonians want from the agency is for them to fix the roads. The Oregon Department of Transportation asked for messages from the public on their website, and after analyzing some 8,600 responses, they say people simply want ODOT to prioritize maintenance and preservation above all else.
3: Dorn Becker Children's Hospital is now celebrating their 100th anniversary, but they say they need room to grow. OHSU President Dr. Sharif Ellenhall says that Dorn Becker provides exceptional care to the state's sickest children thanks to world-class research and the medical staff.
4: But what has lagged because of multiple reasons in the past is the actual space and facilities needed to offer that level of care at the volume that is being demanded.
3: He says expanding Dorn Becker with an addition is the hospital's top capital priority.
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4: 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You're listening to Portland's Afternoon News. Of course, we're coming to you live from the Swickard Studio. My partner is Brett Recamp. I'm Tim Lance. Here are your top stories.
5: FEMA agrees to restore federal funding for an Astoria Hospital expansion project more than a year after a court demanded the grant program be reinstated.
4: Well, the Mariners are making changes after a disappointing season, to say the least. Junior Newby is going to join us for sports, and he'll have that coming up at 6:45.
5: A couple of country superstars apparently couldn't be trusted with a secret about the upcoming American Idol season. Entertainment news is at 6:57.
4: Yeah, Lady Lance not very good about keeping secrets either. I know how that goes.
5: At least you know. Just don't tell her the important
4: things. Don't tell
5: her
4: anything. That's right. All right, so it's time for some traffic right now. We do traffic and weather together on the ones. Michael Convery crashed near Moda Center, looks like.
6: Yeah, an accident reported over again in right north of the Motor Center at Widler and North Williams Avenue. Police are checking that out. Northbound I-5 to Vancouver looking a lot better, headed across the Interstate Bridge. Southbound I-5 also looking better now, coming down towards the closure there at the Fremont Bridge after we got that earlier crash out of the way on the top deck of the Fremont Bridge. I-205 over on the east side looks pretty good now in both directions. 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From the KXL Traffic Center, I'm Michael Convery.
5: Coin 6 Chief Meteorologist Josh Cozart has our forecast.
7: Clouds will start to increase tonight as lows fall into the low 50s. Mostly cloudy, cooler tomorrow, a high of 70. A few light sprinkles are possible, but not amounting to much, unless you're along the coast with maybe a quarter of an inch possible by the end of the day on Tuesday. This is Portland's most accurate weather forecast. I'm Coin 6 Chief Meteorologist Josh Cozart.
5: Lake Oswego, you have 66 degrees. It is 67 in Sherwood, Gresham 65. Downtown Portland, 65.
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5: It is now 6:42. A Longview fugitive is behind bars after a standoff with law enforcement this morning. Juan Castillo is accused of assaulting his girlfriend at a Longview home, threatening to shoot up the place, and threatening others with a knife. He fled in a vehicle, and cameras tracked him to a home in Kelso. After a three-hour standoff, Castillo surrendered to SWAT officers. He faces multiple charges, including felony assault.
4: Following outcry from local, state, and even federal lawmakers, FEMA today finally agreed to restore a $14 million resiliency grant to an Astoria hospital. As KXL's Heather Roberts reports, Columbia Memorial was just breaking ground on an expansion project last year when FEMA announced the grant program was canceled.
8: A court order restored FEMA brick grants more than a year ago, but only now does CMH have assurances that money will come through. During a recent tour with lawmakers, CEO Eric Thorson said they're building a fully resilient hospital,
9: engineered to withstand the extreme Cascadia earthquake and tsunami.
8: Congresswoman Suzanne Bonamici says it'll serve as a model for the future.
10: It is the type of investment that is going to work to save people's lives. You can't run fast enough to escape a tsunami.
8: The design includes a staircase up to a large evacuation site, including a rooftop helipad. Heather Roberts, FM News 101.
5: It's a party that many will not soon forget. KXL's Gail Cunningham says Southeast Portland's Ventura Park hosted a multicultural event over the weekend.
1: What used to be called the Portland Slavic Festival has now morphed into the Multicultural Kids Festival, offering all kinds of family activities.
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5: Very disappointing season for the Mariners, and they're making some changes from the KXL Sports Desk. Here's Judah Newby.
12: Manager Dan Wilson announced his own firing after the season finale Sunday.
13: Of course, the results have not been what any of us have expected. As a result, it's concluded that today is my last day as manager of the Seattle Mariners.
12: A former Mariners catcher, Wilson, was tearful in his goodbye.
13: I'm still processing this with my family, and it's a very difficult day. We love this city. We love this community. And we appreciate the organization for what it has meant to the family since coming here as a player in 94.
12: Top executive Jerry DePoto on the blame for a disappointing season.
14: Try not parsing out blame. Collectively, we failed. You know, we failed to play up to our own expectations, which are very high.
12: And team owner John Stanton to King 5 TV in Seattle on why this decision was reached.
15: The manager is the one who has the execution and responsibility on a day-to-day basis. And I think in conversations we had, it was a shared conclusion that we need to have a new manager leading the club in 2027.
12: Major League Baseball faces a probable lockout to start next season.
16: 3 wins against these guys. I guess if you're interested in winning football games when you're from this area, you should go to Oregon. If you want to go to a Chris Brown concert, go here.
12: Ducks coach Dan Lanning dropping bars once again postgame after a big win over USC. Ducks up to number 15 in the AP poll. They have a bye this week, then host number 23 UCLA. Beavs open Pac-12 play at Colorado State Saturday after a second straight win. And Portland State gets its first win of the season in style, 44-41 on a last-second field goal at Weber State. Kicker Joshua Hosman-Lees named Big Sky and FCS National Special Teams Player of the Week. With sports at 15:45, I'm Judah Newby, FM News 101.
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17: From ABC News, I'm Stephanie Officer. British authorities credit an alert Fairford farmer for spotting a suspicious incident early Sunday morning near a Royal Air Force base that hosts U.S. aircraft. ABC's Ian Pannell.
18: A local farmer says she spotted a group of hooded and masked men acting suspiciously near the base.
19: We suddenly saw a large group of men, and they were panicking. So I think we sort of dazzled them, and they started to run.
18: Police swarming the scene early Sunday morning, evacuating nearby homes. A bomb squad deploying a robot to search white vans.
17: A link between Iran and the 5 suspects has not yet been established. They're out on bail without charge. SpaceX made history today, launching and bringing back the world's largest and most powerful rocket and spacecraft, Starship. ABC's Gio Benitez.
20: 3, 2, 1.
21: The world's most powerful rocket making history after orbiting the Earth for the first time. The 40-story tall SpaceX Starship and Super Heavy booster with its 33 Raptor engines lifting off from Texas just before 9 a.m. The spacecraft reaching an altitude of around 170 miles above the Earth, speed accelerating to more than 16,000 miles per hour.
17: Despite a court order, the Trump administration once again shut out a member of the press from covering the president. ABC's Mary Bruce.
22: Over the weekend, CNN was again shut out, prevented from traveling with the president on Air Force One and being a part of the pool, that team of networks that cover the president's every move. The president continuing to ramp up his attacks, even floating the possibility of getting rid of the briefing room entirely.
17: Congratulations are in order for Dylan Sprouse and Barbara Palvin. The couple just revealed on Instagram they welcomed their first baby together on Labor Day. In the picture, the couple wears Dodgers jerseys, the baby also clad in a Dodgers shirt. You're listening to ABC News.
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4: Well, officials are going to begin the process immediately with a couple of school board meetings scheduled in the next 2 months as they worry about closing schools.
5: OHSU celebrates Dornbecker Children's Hospital's centennial with a plan to expand.
4: And believe it or not, the holiday shopping season already underway, but not at your local mall. 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
5: 6:51 right now. Traffic and weather together on the ones. And Michael Convery, what is happening, sir, on the Ross Island Bridge?
6: A late little problem. We have a stalled vehicle eastbound across the Ross Island Bridge. Has the right lane blocked, so it's backing it up towards the maze there as you head east of First and Arthur onto the Ross Island Bridge. I-5 northbound looks good to Vancouver. Southbound I-5, again, just a little moderate slowing headed down through North Portland to the closure there at the Fremont Bridge. I-84 westbound, there's some heavy traffic out of the Hollywood District down to I-5. 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From the KXL Traffic Center, I'm Michael Convery.
4: Now, Coin 6 Chief Meteorologist Josh Kozart with your forecast.
7: Tonight, clouds will start to increase. We'll stay dry. Lows in the low 50s. Tomorrow, a forecasted high of 70, mostly cloudy, and a few of us might pick up on a sprinkler or two, but low impact unless you're along the coast, where a quarter of an inch is a possibility. This is Portland's most accurate weather forecast. I'm Coin 6 Chief Meteorologist Josh Kozart.
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11: It's shaping up to be a record year for online holiday shopping. The analytics folks at Adobe are projecting November-December online sales to be up 6.7% from last year's period to more than $275 billion. This as shoppers seek out discounts on categories like TV, apparel, and appliances. President Trump is expected this afternoon to announce a Minnesota company's plan to build a $15 billion steel mill in eastern Iowa. The Wall Street Journal reports that Trump is planning to unveil the proposal at a White House event joined by executives from Mesabi Metallics, with steelmaking at the Iowa plant to start as soon as 2030. If you're a shareholder of Kodiak Sciences, you're smiling here on Monday. Shares of the California-based biotech have nearly tripled today amid positive Phase 3 study results regarding 2 of Kodiak's experimental eye treatments for patients with wet age-related macular degeneration. Stocks are lower, the Dow down more than 200. I'm Jim Chesko with Your Money Now on FM News 101.
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13: She was sitting all alone over on the tailgate.
5: Luke Bryan and Carrie Underwood say they will be returning to American Idol for the 25th season. Two country stars made the announcement during a performance together at Bryan's Luke and Friends show in Nashville. Underwood also confirms Ryan Seacrest will return for next season, 25th season of American Idol, airing on ABC in 2027.
4: Happy B-Day to Pro Football Hall of Fame wide receiver and former politician Steve Largent. He is 72 today, played his entire 14-year career with the Seahawks.
5: Ozfest set to return to the U.S. Announcement was made on Ozfest's official social media with a teaser featuring Ozzy Osbourne. Organizers say more information will be revealed soon, not saying when.
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18: From ABC News, I'm Stephanie Officer. The district attorney in Tompkins County, New York, is looking closely at an alleged gang rape lawsuit brought against Cornell University and seven members of a campus fraternity. An attorney for one of those frat members accused in that suit is speaking for his client. ABC's Aaron Katursky.
19: The now former student, identified as Jane Doe, alleges seven Chi Phi fraternity brothers forcibly drugged her with ketamine and took turns sexually assaulting her. The lawyer for one of them is blasting the woman's lawsuit.
21: This young man will be exonerated, and we will repair him so he can live the life and as a good person that he can be going forward without the consequences of the selfish, selfish lawsuit against him.
19: Cornell's Chi Phi chapter is still barred from this campus.
18: Right place, right time. A plane of skydivers, some of which were trained EMTs, saw a small plane crash in a Wisconsin field Sunday and literally jumped to their rescue. ABC's Matt Rivers.
22: John Bechtel was one of the three skydivers who jumped into action.
23: There was one passenger who was laying on the ground, clearly had a head wound.
22: First responders arriving just minutes later, three people rushed to area hospitals, a fourth treated at the scene. For Bechtel, a former EMT and a veteran skydiver, he didn't think twice about making the jump.
23: When you see somebody in need, if you're able to help, that's just what we did.
22: The cause of that crash remains unclear, but just remarkable that those EMT-trained skydivers were nearby.
18: Hayden Panettiere's ex-fiancé Vladimir Klitschko is asking a Los Angeles court to make him the temporary guardian of their daughter's estate so he can be in a position to nominate an administrator to put in charge of it. Late last week, the former boxer said in court papers he's concerned if an administrator is not selected within weeks, there could be a high probability Panettiere's remaining property may be lost or damaged in the interim. The move is to ensure Panettiere's estate goes to their child, 11-year-old Kaya, once she's an adult. You're listening to ABC News.
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10: Yesterday, while enjoying some football, I had to see this.
11: This is the final battle. With you at my side, we will demolish the deep state. We will expel the warmongers from our government. We will drive out the globalists. We will cast out the communists, Marxists, and fascists. We will throw off the sick political class that hates our country. We will rout the fake news media, and we will liberate America from these villains once and for all.
10: Paid for by the U.S. government. Say what? No, wrong. First of all, what are we doing? Right? Yesterday, John Kennedy on Meet the Press, talking to Krista Welker, she asked the question, what are we doing?
13: Our viewers are going to see a 30-second commercial on this program. It's on all major networks. It's on the cable networks as well. It prominently features President Trump. And there's a voice praising him as, quote, the toughest, most resilient person I ever met. And at the end, it says paid for by the U.S. government. Is that the best use of taxpayer money?
10: Now, this is John Kennedy, Louisiana. We all know John, funniest guy in politics. Hey, John, just curious, is this what we should be doing?
20: Well, first, as to Secretary Noem, what she did was masterclass dumb. She spent $220 million on commercials about her, and I called her out on it.
13: But this looks like a commercial about President Trump.
20: I was just going to say, Margaret, I don't think any public official, including President Trump or Kristi Noem or John Kennedy, should spend public money on private ads for themselves. Now, the White House sees it differently, but I think there ought to be a rule that you can't, well, there probably is a rule. You can't spend public money to promote yourself.
13: Mm-hmm.
20: I may end up with a sombrero on my head, but I also think that we ought to have a rule that no politician can have a building named after him while he's alive. I think that would settle a lot of this controversy. We have that rule in Louisiana. It works pretty well.
10: Yeah. Translation, it's exhausting. It's getting exhausting, all of this stuff. You know, we're still at war, right? All that stuff that we used, we're still at war. We're still at war, or whatever Trump wants to call it. He rejected the 7-day, you know, memorandum of understanding, whatever it was, while they discuss more. He also, I think, kind of tipped his hand of what he's going to do after the midterms. The doomsday, if you will, going to go hard at Iran. So if they magically win, he'll feel like, hey, I can't be stopped. If he loses, it's going to be payback.
2: Are you preparing for this war to resume?
4: We are fully prepared for the time for the war to be resumed. And I repeat, we stand firm in the face of any new aggression, even if it comes to a doomsday war. But at the same time, we are ready. We stand ready for diplomacy. It is up to President Trump to choose. He wanted unconditional surrender in the previous war in 2 days, and now it's 8 months that they are fighting with no result. A new aggression would be certainly the same. We are fully prepared to that.
10: Yeah, they're fully prepared. But I think they understand what's coming. Right. All of this is going on. And while all of this is happening, and because there's going to be a lull right now, nothing big is going to take place. Everybody recognizes that. There's 36 days to midterms. Trump's out there promoting himself, promoting I'm on the ticket. And we're going to talk to Jim Kennedy. It's midterm Mondays, as we talk about here in a little bit. And all of that being said, he recognizes not a lot's going to get done. He's going to focus on several things. You know, he's got Dario tomorrow and all the big AI folks coming into town. He's going to focus on those things. And while all of that's happening, people are still pissed about gas prices.
5: I'm only going to get $10, $20 just to get home because that's outrageous.
12: The prices, like, they making up their own prices, you know. Just alone make you want to just jump on a bike or get around the best way you can.
10: Price matters. They know, the Republicans, they don't have a lot going for them at this moment in time that is going to change probably what is coming. And what is coming is probably going to be ugly. So he's going to focus on AI, look at the prices, try to convince you that everything's going down, maybe talk about a diesel export ban, which his Secretary of Energy said, don't do it. And go from there. Fight with the media, stuff of that nature. But as far as going and doing anything crazy right now in Iran, no, he's not going to. Why would he? He's going to wait and see. It's a wait and see scenario. And then hope and pray that you're barnstorming over the next several, you know, because we're 36 days away from the election, that you're barnstorming. That you do. And trying to convince everybody that it's all about communism and Marxism, that somehow that wins things over. I don't know if that's going to happen, but you know, it's look, never ever count Trump fully out, but also never ever count either one of these parties as winners before it's actually over. Because as we all know, they have snatched defeat from the jaws of victory on numerous occasions. And with all that being said yesterday, then we had a terror plot in the UK.
14: Tonight, five suspects remain behind bars accused of planning a terrorist act.
15: Residents have been evacuated to a safe place in Cirencester, and as you can see, there's a continued police presence.
14: The incident, taking place in southwest England near Royal Air Force Base Fairford, owned by the British military but used at times by U.S. forces as a base for bombers conducting strikes in Iran. Exact details about the suspects still remain unknown, but investigators say they received a tip overnight of the trucks traveling toward the airbase, with one local farmer telling the Daily Telegraph newspaper she alerted police after seeing the group of suspects, saying, quote, "They all scattered ahead of us as we drove past. Some of them ran into the fields, and some of them turned to run towards the airbase." Footage showed an extensive response from police, leading to over 80 homes nearby being evacuated and an area of 400 yards around the scene being taped off.
10: That's huge. Thank God nothing happened. Now, what kind of explosive they have, we're going to find all this stuff out. But Iran is warned that, you know, this is war, and they're going to try to attack any base that, and in any country that allows the U.S. to launch any kind of attack against them.
14: Earlier this year, Iran warned any base used to launch attacks would be considered a target. One local leader saying surveillance increased there after a reported Iranian threat weeks ago.
15: This is an operational base. There is, it's no secret that, you know, we have American bombers here that are taking part in what's happening in the Middle East at the moment.
14: With the investigation ongoing, President Trump praised the response from British police.
16: The arrest in the UK was fantastic. Working with Britain, it was an amazing job. We had them under investigation. They were looking to do big damage to our port. And working with the British worked out great.
17: President Trump added that U.S. authorities had these suspects, quote, under view for a long time.
10: Well, that's good that they did that. And they were caught. And we'll find out more in the coming, I'm sure, days, what they were planning to do, how much stuff they had, etc., etc. But, you know, you can expect more and more stuff like this. And it's unfortunate because we're in a war that we don't need to be in. I've said it once, I'll say it again, and I'll continue to say it. We're in a war we do not need to be in. But alas, we are. And what are we getting out of it? Higher prices, frustrated people here in America, the average person paying God knows how much for just the simple things in life. And it's frustrating. No doubt in my mind that at the end of the day, it's still about the economy, stupid. And we put ourselves in a position we should never have been in. And we're paying the price for it at the pump, at the grocery store, and elsewhere. And it's going to continue to be that way for the foreseeable future. And it is unbelievable that the Republicans, who had somewhat of a mandate, abandoned a vast majority of that mandate and chose to go with ridiculousness. And because of that, they're going to pay the price. And the price is going to be them probably losing the House and the Senate. And normally, what do we normally see? The House usually flips. Once in a while, the Senate flips. But we get this in the normal cycles. It's, how bad is it going to be? And Charlie Cook of the Cook Report has flipped, and he believes it's going to be a situation where they're going to lose both, which several weeks ago was unimaginable. And now it looks more and more likely that that's going to happen. Again, I wouldn't put it past the Democrats to screw it up, but if all things stay the way they are, I find it hard to believe that they hold on to both. The Republicans. Let me know what you think. 323-538-2423 at Chad Benson Show is your X, your Insta. A lot of stuff to get to today. The nor'easter pounding the Northeast, and Hawaii getting thumped as well because nature will mess you up. We got some football. Our buddy Jim Kennedy joins us. But first, Bulwer Capital this week, October 1st, your chance for the game plan webinar. 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
10: The weather has been wild from the Northeast all the way out into the middle of the Pacific Ocean.
1: The weakened Amtrak service in the Northeast and some flights disrupted by the storm. Amtrak trains between Boston and New York canceled. Powerful winds also bringing down this tree onto a home in Wareham and totaling this homeowner's car.
3: I was asleep at 3 a.m. All of a sudden I heard boom, and I said, it's the tree.
1: And the storm also resurfacing this shipwreck in Nantucket. Local reports say these remains may date back to the 19th century.
10: There once was a man from what? Oh, no, no, no.
1: In New York, 56-year-old New York City worker Leighton Brown killed after debris from a tree fell onto a parking lot.
6: Broke my heart. He's just a good guy.
1: And a state of emergency in New Jersey for 8 counties. Coastal regions inundated with rain and flooding.
10: Yeah. It was, how should we say this, ferocious. And what do we always talk about? The wind, bad, all of those things. It's the rain. It's the copious, massive amounts of rain, the deluge that causes the most insanity. We move from there all the way over to the Pacific.
8: Hurricane Nolo battering Hawaii with winds, waves, and more than a foot of rain, leaving behind the threat of mudslides. The mayor of Hawaii County supervising emergency operations.
24: You know, one slide is wind patterns. The other slide is rain. We've even got a slide for the volcanic activity.
8: Hawaii now also on high alert after new rumblings from the Kilauea volcano. Officials worried all weekend that if volcanic hail or tephra were to erupt, it would spread with the winds from Nolo.
10: Oh, wow. Wait, what? So, man, Hawaii's getting, and this has been a battering for Hawaii over the last couple weeks. And now you're worried about the volcano?
8: National Guard troops already rescuing some residents. And while the Big Island avoided a direct hit, Nolo churned off the coast for 36 hours. And the threat from that much rain remains, especially after Hurricane Lala destroyed parts of the island just 6 weeks ago.
10: So, as we talk about, be careful out there. It's going to be a wild, wild winter. And fall, actually, now that we're into the autumn slash fall, it's going to be wild at times, but it is going to get weird in the coming weeks and months. 323-538-2423 at Chad Benson Show is your X, your Insta, your YouTube, Facebook, and everything else. Love hearing from you right here on the Chad Benson Show. Some places where it's going to snow, or at least normally snows, it's going to be lots of rains. And other places where it snows once in a while, they're going to get a lot of snow. It's going to be an interesting weather pattern. As we all know, kids, nature will mess you up. So be careful. Coming up, our good buddy Jim Kennedy is going to join the program midterm Mondays. Some of these numbers and the way that the pollsters, the ones who have been around forever and a day, are talking about midterms is fascinating, especially Charlie Cook of the Cook Report. His numbers, if you're Republicans, are, oh, just a kick in the grundle. So we're going to talk to Jim coming up in a bit. But first, Incogni, incogni.com/Benson. 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
13: District Attorney in Tompkins County, New York, is looking closely at an alleged gang rape lawsuit brought against Cornell University and seven members of a campus fraternity. Now, nearly 2 years after the alleged incident, there could be criminal charges. ABC's Aaron Katursky is in Ithaca, New York.
20: Prosecutors in Central New York are reopening the investigation into an alleged gang rape at a Cornell University fraternity just days after the accuser filed a civil lawsuit.
25: We will present the case to the grand jury in good faith.
20: The now former student, identified as Jane Doe, alleges seven Chi Phi fraternity brothers forcibly drugged her with ketamine and took turns sexually assaulting her.
13: The Chi Phi chapter remains barred from campus. Ukrainian President Volodymyr Zelensky says at least 9 people were killed. More than 80 were injured Monday in unrelenting airstrikes from Russia. More than 120 drones were used. There have also been reports of more airstrikes in Ukraine early Tuesday. This is ABC News.
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28: Some battles must be faced together.

0: certain district, and then I'm told now that I'm not in that district. What's going on, man? I'm confused.
1: You should be confused because it is very confusing. One in four Missourians were going to have their congressional districts change because of, as what we refer to as This Week in Gerrymandering. So Missouri, we talked about already, and the last battle was the 2022 maps that were from the regular census were going to be in place because there had been new maps that were drawn last year that were trying to be implemented that had been passed by both houses of the Missouri legislature and also had been upheld by a circuit court. Now, the state attorney general had said, no, that's wrong, and that they needed to run the 2022 maps. Well, we thought that was the end of it, but there was a trial that was still going on in the 8th Circuit Court, federal courts, on whether which map should be used. And on the 21st, U.S. District Judge Stephen Clark issued an injunction directing Missouri to use the 2025 maps. And the difference is those maps make it roughly, depending on how the races turn out, and because of the way things are going, that could differ. But it was expected to be a 7-1 Republican edge in Missouri for their 8 congressional districts versus a current 6-2, which would be for the 2022 maps. Now, the 8th Circuit Court issued its ruling and basically said that those would be the maps going forward. Now, after that, the 8th Circuit then basically denied a request by the challengers, a group called People Not Politicians, to have the 2022 maps. And they said that unless the Supreme Court intervenes, this will be the rule that will go forward. Well, on the 23rd of September, they went to the federal Supreme Court and asked for the maps to be changed back to the 2022 maps. And on Saturday, on the 25th, the Supreme Court ruled without objection, meaning it was probably 9-0, that no, you will need to use the 2022 maps because you've already gone too far down the line on this. Early voting began on Wednesday in Missouri. So people were while you were talking about the confusion, you literally could have been voting in a district of which you did not live if they'd gone to the 2025 maps. And Jackson County, which is the second largest county in Missouri and includes the Missouri part of Kansas City, had stated that, hey, tough luck. If you cast your vote before the maps changed, and they do change, you're not going to get a do-over. That's your vote, which would be odd because you would have voted in a district that you don't live in, which technically, as you brought up earlier, would have been illegal. So how that would have been sorted out would have been a heck of a mess. So, but as it is, they're going to use the 2022 maps. The 2025 maps are off the table right now because there is an initiative on the ballot, which everybody will get because that's a statewide initiative, asking should the state use the 2025 maps or the 2022 maps going forward. So that will determine what will be done because it will be the voice of the people that will ultimately decide. And I'm sure whichever side loses will try to appeal it to the circuit courts and the Supreme Court, because that just seems the way we do things in America right now.
0: No doubt about that. Talking to Jim Kennedy, Kennedy Institute of Public Policy Research, Midterm Mondays. You had Charlie Cook come out and say that nothing that the Republicans are going to be able to do between now and midterms is going to change the fate. It is, and as you and I were talking about right before we came on, it's not bad. It's how bad will it be?
1: Yeah, there's nothing good. This week's is, there's nothing good. Like on the Midterm Monday site, the battleground House races. We don't track all 435. We track only the ones that are basically deemed to be competitive. So we started with 70 when we were doing this. We moved to 74 last week, if you remember. This week we moved to 77. New York 21, Texas 9th, Virginia 5th are all now competitive races that weren't competitive a week ago. And what's the one commonality amongst all those seats? They are held by Republicans. There is no good news in this. There were 28 changes in ratings between Cook, Sabato, and the other ratings groups last week. Zero of them moved towards a Republican. They all moved away from the Republicans. And of the 27, only one of them was not a Republican-held seat. It was the Georgia Senate, which is currently a Democrat, John Ossoff. And it simply went from lean to likely, meaning it's pretty close to coming off the board as a competitive race. And the Republicans are pretty well done. And I would not be surprised to see the money start drying up for Mike Collins in Georgia, because they've got places they need to spend the money on races that they could win or flip. Whereas Georgia's probably not going to happen, regardless of what happens at this point. And again, when we're going to probably talk about later, North Carolina, we'll talk about that. Probably not going to flip either.
0: Talking to Jim Kennedy, Kennedy Institute of Public Policy Research. Let's talk about the big Senate seats. But, you know, you said, as

0: expensive as some of these, you know, congressional seats are, nothing compares to the amount of money being spent on these Senate seats. Now, there was big money with Ossoff. He's raised a ton of it. He's probably not going to need it. The Republicans are making a decision. I probably did this weekend that this is over. We got to move on and put it elsewhere. Elsewhere is going to be probably in Maine and for sure in Texas, where I see Tallarico everywhere. I don't see Ken Paxton anywhere.
1: That's a good point. No, yeah, Tallarico was all over yesterday on the television. You're right. And yes, not seeing a lot of Ken Paxton events. I understand that Donald Trump is going to go down there and he's just going to mock him again for whatever he's wearing, or he's going to actually campaign for him this time. But evidently Trump's going to be coming down there again. But yeah, Tallarico is getting all of the views right now. Again, what do we always talk about? Quality of candidate matters. Ken Paxton, not a good candidate. Tallarico, a decent candidate, not a great candidate, but a decent candidate. So at this point, decent is outdoing bad candidate. And that race has got, I think we broke it down last time, we're well over 168 million spent by outside groups on that race. And that's just so far. They'll probably at least double that, because Elon Musk claims he's got like $200 million he's going to throw at that race, which would be both pro-Paxton and anti-Tallarico money, because you have to declare on the outside money which race it is and whether it's for a candidate or it's against a candidate. And that Georgia race, while it's raised a lot of money on both sides, the outside money has not been as large. And again, that's kind of the money that we'd really be looking at is drying up, because the campaign candidates going out there and asking for money, they're really not going to make them shut that down. They're not going to say, hey, Mike Collins in Georgia, you can't ask for money anymore. It's just that the big donors won't be throwing him a lot of money anymore, because they're going to be putting it in other races, and the outside money will dry up. That's the kind of stuff that's more organized, controlled by the Republican Senate PAC and the Democrat Senate PAC and the Republican House PAC and the Democrat House PAC. As far as where the money is going, along with the MAGA based PAC that Trump kind of semi organizes. And that's the real large money that's going to get shut off, because that's where the majority of the money comes from. That's the more in control. That's what they call the dark money, because it's the outside money that doesn't have limits and all those sorts of things on it. Texas, so they're going to just continue to throw money after money after money at that. Georgia, we said, probably done with that. North Carolina, Michael Whatley hasn't shown up in a poll that I've seen where he's within 8 points or less than 8 points to Roy Cooper. Again, candidate quality. Roy Cooper, popular ex-governor. Michael Whatley, former Republican national chairman, not any experience in campaigning, not probably a bad guy, probably just inexperienced, ran up against a really tough candidate. There could have been lots of other races where he'd run up against a lot weaker candidate. He could very well have won, ran up against a good candidate, and he's going to be in trouble in that one, and they will probably cut off the outside money, which so far is totaled a little under $68 million, which the majority of that has been negative ads against Roy Cooper, and they have not really been able to budge that race and move it in any particular direction, even with all of that. Whatley, the last poll, he's 6 points down. That's the best poll that I've seen for him. He's been 8, 15, 12, and 11 in other polls. And the averages right now are Cooper 50, Whatley 41. And since Cooper's hit 50 consistently, that kind of means it's over for Whatley unless something dramatically changes. So, yeah, Georgia and North Carolina should be coming off the map pretty soon on the money side and even on the prediction markets. Cooper's at 64%. Whatley's at 6%. Sorry, 94% to 6%.
0: Ooh, talking to Jim Kennedy, Kennedy Institute of Public Policy Research. Jim, when we first started doing this, those months ago, it was probably going to lose the House, but it's going to be close. To now, is it going to be a tsunami or a tidal wave? To probably won't lose the Senate. To, yeah, there's a good chance they're going to lose the Senate now.
1: Well, yeah, according to the prediction markets, yeah, it looks like it that way. It is about 61-39 on the prediction markets. Like I talked about last weekend, they really moved a lot over that last week to where it was close to 50-50 or slightly Republican 2 weeks ago. And it moved dramatically about a week ago. Now, again, the money is, you know, the money's flowing. It doesn't start flowing till Labor Day. It takes time to get the ads made, takes time to get them into the markets and to get them on the television or online, because I've been inundated with online ads in California, more so for ballot propositions than candidates. But as those come online, they become less and less effective because we already are voting. We've already got seven states, Illinois, Michigan, Missouri, which would have, again, was the mess, South Dakota, Virginia, Minnesota, and South and North Carolina that have already begun voting. They already had either in-person early voting or absentee ballots have gone out, and nine more will go out next week, the week of October 5th. What that means is your ad could show up on the air, and for example, in Iowa, I'm sorry, in Illinois, but someone already could have cast a ballot, which means you're wasting your time and your money on it. And each day this goes by, that dollar value goes down and down for those ads for effectiveness because more and more people have already voted and you can't get to them because they're already done. They're locked in. The ballot's been cast. Nothing's going to change their mind because there are no do-overs in balloting when it comes to federal elections. So you got to get those ads out there now. Republicans may have waited too long, or they may not have. I would think that you would start to see some numbers start turning around for the Republicans in the next 2 to 3 weeks. If they don't, then this will get ugly. And I don't mean like they will lose the Senate 51-49, more like they could lose the Senate 46-54. And it could be more like 230 to 240 House seats versus 225 House seats for the Democrats. We'll be able to determine the ugliness of this over the next probably 3 or 4 weeks. And from there, because so many people have early voted, it's pretty close to locked in as a pretty much a semifinal result, barring somebody getting caught with blow and hookers or something strange like that.
0: Let's talk to Jim Kennedy, Kennedy Institute of Public Policy Research. Talk about midterm Mondays, if you have a Monday. Is all these things are being run right now, all these commercials, all of these ads everywhere, whether it's just, I mean, it doesn't matter where it is. I mean, online, television, radio, you're not hearing anything about Trump. They are staying as far away from Trump as they possibly can, even in areas where Trump won by double digits.
1: Yeah, Trump said he wanted, basically told everybody, vote like I'm on the ballot. Well, you know what? Most Republicans are in the actual districts that are in any sort of competitive race probably aren't saying that. That is not what they want because, I mean, even out here in California, what are most of the people run? Like, we have a voter ID initiative in California. What is the main argument? This is Trump's voter ID law. It says nothing about what it does or what it involves. It's Trump because in California, if you're looking for Democratic votes, Trump is candy. Trump is catnip for California Democrats. You say it involves Trump, they'll vote whichever way you tell them to do it. And in lots of these competitive races all across the country, yeah, they do not want Trump there because he is, I don't know if toxic is the right word, but he's not helping their candidates out. He's not popular. He's down to 32% in the polls. He hasn't quite hit George W. Bush numbers, but he hit it earlier in his term than George W. Bush hit it. He didn't hit it till the last year. Trump, again, is basically only still working through his second year of his second term in office. He's not popular. There are very few competitive districts, if any, where you drag him out and that's going to help you out. All it's going to do is bring attention to your district that is probably not going to be good because there is nothing right now that is going well for the Republicans. This is all bad news for the Republicans, even though they've got three times as much money possibly as the Democrats. But yeah, Donald Trump is not the thing now.
0: Absolutely crazy. His name is Jim Kennedy, Kennedy Institute of Public Policy Research. People want to reach out, want to go check out all of the big races, where they go.
1: 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It is over $1 billion out there, and it is growing, and it will continue to grow as the money is spent. Going on, and also for my personal stuff, ReadyJim, ReadyJim.com for my daily podcast, my daily newsletter, and all of the articles that I write over there. So hop on there. We don't use your information. We just simply want you to come over and visit, and also can check out some of the good news sources that we have, that we have a pretty good RSS feed over there for news, for tracking the elections and the midterms.
0: Right on, brother. Good talking to you. We'll talk to you later on this week.
1: Thanks, Chad.
0: Prize Picks is incredible. 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
8: From ABC News, I'm Stephanie Officer. Over the weekend, President Trump rejected a proposal from Iran that would reopen the Strait of Hormuz. Oil is still high today. The markets are in the red. There are also no plans for Iran and the U.S. to negotiate, although Trump continues claiming the Iranians want to strike a deal. The president also continues claiming the U.S. will ultimately win the war.
9: Iran will never have a nuclear weapon. That's a very big thing. Because if you want to see turmoil and a travesty, let them take out a city with a nuclear weapon. I'm not only talking about Israel and big parts of the Middle East, but let them hit us with a nuclear weapon. For all those stupid people that think it's okay, I deal with them. And they are crazy. There's no question about it. They are very crazy people. I tell them that all the time. I said, you're crazy, man.
8: The new Supreme Court term begins with arguments in a major climate case. Only 8 justices will decide it.
10: Some state and local governments say they should be able to sue energy companies over the effects caused by climate change and greenhouse gas emissions. Those companies claim that the suits are preempted by the federal Clean Air Act. The Supreme Court will decide the case this term, but Justice Samuel Alito will not take part. He's recused himself without giving a reason why. He's faced calls to step aside because he holds stock in energy companies, although he does not own shares of the 2 companies here, Exxon and Suncor. Brian Clark, ABC News.
8: The Senate tonight passed the Protect College Sports Act by a vote of 77-22. The legislation establishes a federal framework for college athletics and creates one set system instead of different state rules. It creates guidelines on how athletes can earn money from their name, image, and likeness, and caps the amount of money schools can directly share with their athletes. Athletes can transfer to another school once without losing a year of eligibility, and the bill also gives colleges the collective ability to negotiate broadcasting agreements. You're listening to ABC News.
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16: 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We're not moving, Josh. 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
22: By the way, he was here last week and he's like, you guys want some pandas? I'm going to get you some pandas. You guys want a couple pandas? Everybody want a panda? All right, I got the panda for you.
23: I can hear a little bit of restlessness from Ping Ping.
24: This morning, two giant pandas are waking up in their new home at the Atlanta Zoo after a journey that began halfway around the world. ABC's Brett Clennett was in China for their send-off.
25: And that's Fu Shuang heading to the airport now from the quarantine facility here in Chengdu to begin her new life in Atlanta.
22: That's right. Are you going to be a Brave fan?
26: Mm-hmm.
22: A Hawk fan?
26: Mm-hmm.
22: A Falcon fan? Does it matter? You're going to Atlanta, Georgia, landing. How fast was that? Got ourselves some pandas here.
24: A crowd lined the street to bid the pair farewell. We got an exclusive look inside the plane before Ping Ping and Fu Shuang touched down in Atlanta. Their arrival follows Chinese President Xi Jinping's state visit to the U.S. last week.
25: He said that these two pandas are an envoy of friendship and a symbol of the U.S.-China relationship. So, indeed, this is another mark in the history books for panda diplomacy.
22: Oh, that's nice. They gave us pandas. Eh, not so fast. They own the pandas. They actually lease them to us for $1 million a year each. So this is costing us $20 million for these pandas. They're not free pandas.
24: Zoo Atlanta's last pandas went back to China in 2024 after 25 years and 7 cubs. Ping Ping is a good climber with a weakness for apples. Fu Shuang, who turns 6 in a few weeks, is described as quiet and sweet, like the honey she loves.
22: Now, here's something else, because they talked about the 7 cubs. If there is cubs born, that costs us another $400,000. So think about this for a second. You had 7 cubs born. That's another couple million dollars that had to go to the Chinese. So, just insane. And by the way, once they breed and the cubs are healthy, you know, they're sent back when they're about 2 years old. So we don't get to keep those, right? We don't get to keep them. So don't listen. Ah, it's a friendship. You're renting stuff to your friends? What is that about? You know you give us good rates.
25: Now, we spoke to some of the zookeepers who have been working with these two pandas, and they say that they're going to miss them very dearly, but they have full faith in their keepers in Atlanta that they're going to have a very healthy and happy life there.
22: You know, it's funny. Without zoos and conservation, though, for all the money we pay China, they'd probably be dead. And I say that, and then people go after me. I'm not the only one. This is Forrest Gallant, big time, you know, conservationist, animal guy, talking about how stupid panda bears are.
0: This is a very unpopular opinion. They're trying to make themselves extinct. Panda bears? Theo, if you're at a zoo and you go to a mama panda bear and you offer her an apple, she will hand you her baby for that apple.
1: Nuh-uh.
0: True story. You can literally find a video of what I just said. I mean, these things are trying to go extinct. I don't want them to go extinct. They're incredibly cool, mm-hmm. but they are so dumb. Like, look at this. Give mama an apple and you can just take her baby away. I mean, that should not be. You know what I mean?
1: Because they're just addicted to the food.
0: They're food motivated. They're bad parents. They're sort of a creature that, and I don't want to see them go extinct. I think they're super cool, but they're sort of a creature that naturally was probably edging towards extinction before humans intervened.
22: Yes. And not only that, they're bad parenting. Also, they're ridiculously clumsy, horrible at climbing. They will fall asleep and fall off stuff. He's right. They would be on their way. This isn't being hunted to extinction. This is them doing everything they can to run at extinction. We got a panda bear, though. So there we got two of them. Two panda bears in Atlanta. And a month from now, you'll be able to go see them in Atlanta. A month from now, well, a little bit more than that, it will be midterms. What's the number one thing on people's mind? The war in Iran. No. It is because of the cost of stuff. Is it? Oh, I know what it is. It's all about getting out the swamp and the deep state, right? No. That's not it. No. Deporting everybody that's here. No. Are you sure it's still cost? The end of the day, it's not communism. No. Marxism? No. Are you sure? It's not gender studies, trans issues? No. It's cost.
2: Well, look, here's, none of this is advanced calculus. I've been to just about every battleground state helping my mates. Here's what I've learned.
3: Mm-hmm.
2: When moms and dads lie down to sleep at night and can't, they're not lying there worried about whether the football coaches are happy or whether the press is biased or the other things that we've been talking about. They're worried about the cost of living.
3: Yeah.
2: And they're a little worried about Iran because they don't understand why, but they know the two are inextricably linked. And we've got to be straight up and address those things. Here's my prediction for the midterms, Margaret. The experts will be wrong. They almost always are. None of these guys have ever run a campaign in their natural lives. It's going to be close. It would help if the president would stay focused on cost of living. And I would like to see him give a nationwide address.
3: Yeah.
2: Or let Rubio and General Kane do it and explain why we went into Iran, why we're winning, and how we're going to get out.
22: Yeah, that's not going to happen because that would admit some sort of defeat, and it would also admit that your moves caused these issues, and he's not going to do that. And instead, they're going to focus on the crazy things they focus on. Mike Johnson this weekend.
4: Part of that challenge is that we don't know our history. We don't know world history. And the story with communism always ends the same way.
6: Always does. And we track that, you know, in the 20th century and the current century. It never ends well. And when people are out on the campaign and they're promising free things to you, you must ask what the real price is. It is your freedom. It will drive costs up. It will ruin the economy. It will make people more dependent upon government. And ultimately, that's the communist ultimate goal, is to have the government in charge of everything, which means you have zero freedom at all. It never, ever works.
22: No, it doesn't. But do you think anybody's actually buying that? Nobody's buying that. I don't know any Democrat or Republican outside of the people that are still sold for Trump, no matter what he says. He is Yahweh. He's the head of the head. He sits right next to Jesus and God on the throne. Like, outside of those people, hey, nobody buys that. Nobody thinks for a second that communism's going to take over everything. Nobody thinks for a second there's going to be Sharia law. I read an article over the weekend that was insane about the pushback, in particular in places like Texas, over the anti-Sharia rhetoric. There's no Sharia law. It's not coming. You know, Ted Cruz talking about it, you know, going after all of the Muslims in Texas and in Dearborn and places like that. No, Sharia law is going to be here any second. You know, you got Governor Abbott vowing to absolutely ban Sharia law in Texas. And you're thinking to yourself, what are you talking about? There's no Sharia law in Texas. There's none of that stuff is going on. What are you doing? Well, welcome to the world of, and in Texas right now, because of what's going on, they're doing everything they can to, because it's all about fear, right? It's all about fear at this point in time. Because, and the fear they should worry about is the fear of prices continuing to rise. The fear that there is going to continually see not just gas, but other items as we head into the fourth quarter and the holiday season, the things are going to go up and all of a sudden we're going to see a slowdown and we're going to go into recession. But instead, you've got the likes of, you know, Ted Cruz and Governor Abbott. Oh my God, Sharia law is everywhere. It's taking over the world. We can't stop it. That is insane. Focus on what matters. Focus on what matters. But then what did you get last week? You got Tommy Tuberville talking about furries in the cockpits. Do you... All people did was laugh at him. You did nothing whatsoever to win anybody over on anything. Do I think for a second that there is somebody outside of people that believe everything their algorithm tells them? That there is, that any of this stuff is real? No. So there's somebody going, man, you know, I can't sleep at night because I think a furry might be flying the plane. Really? Is that what you're thinking? You can't sleep at night because you think Sharia law is going to be implemented, you know, in the DFW in San Antonio? I was in San Antonio. I didn't know. There was five times we were called to prayer. Focus on the things that matter. Shouldn't be that hard. Shouldn't be that hard. And yet, it is. It is. Because they can't. That's why they have to spend ungodly amounts of money right now trying to win seats, Senate seats, like in Texas, with Tallarico versus Ken Paxton. Two things. A, bad candidate. And B, the messages you're putting out there aren't resonating with the average person, and they're frustrated. But you keep talking about Sharia law and furries and see what happens. 323-538-2423 at Chad Benson Show is your X, your Insta, your YouTube and Facebook and all those other things. 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
12: That cattle. It's not going to cattle itself, that's for sure.
14: Cattlemen's groups in Texas, Oklahoma, and Kansas are speaking out about ICE raids, writing in a joint statement that ICE operations are having a massive chilling effect on legal, documented workers, warning, quote, these types of disruptions will lead to higher beef prices for consumers.
12: Yeah, what did you think was going to happen? Again, go look at the numbers. The Hispanic, the Latino, whatever you want to call it, they're all frustrated. Whether it's Texas or California or Arizona, they're frustrated. Why is that? Because they're looking and they're saying, well, wait a minute here. Even people that are here legally, you're going after. And we want a secure border, but then you said, hey, if you've been here for 5-10 years, you've done nothing wrong, we're not after you. Yet that's what seems to be happening. And there's a worry. So what are you going to do? Are you going to keep doing what you're doing? You're going to keep getting what you get, which is people aren't showing up for work in certain areas, and it's becoming more and more of an issue. And we're going to see this in the coming months while they continue to push for harder enforcement, go arrest everybody you possibly can, and then we'll see what happens from there. That is not a winning strategy if your goal is to continue.

continue to try to grow amongst the Latino, Hispanic voters. That is not a winning. You promised them something. First of all, the economy's not rolling. And secondly, the way that you've gone after everybody makes it feel like you are blaming them for all the ills in this nation. And I get it all the time. I get text messages all the time. Well, the reason inflation's through the roof is because of people that are here illegally. I'm like, that's not really true, but you're going to believe that, so I'm not going to sit here and argue with you over that. The reason that people can't afford a home is because of illegals. I'm like, no, again, not really true. There's a lot of reasons, but that's not one of them. I mean, in certain areas, is there pressures? Yes, but across the board, no. 323-538-2423. At Chad Benson Show is your X. That is your Insta, your YouTube, your Facebook, and all of the other things that are available to us in the world of social media. We love hearing from all of you right here on the Chad Benson Show. Once again, promises made, promises not really kept, and consequences not thought out of what it might look like. And people are scared, and I understand that. I do. Got a text message from 6936 saying, I know you say it's always Israel government, not the people. You also say you're truthful. Neither you or I know the true death toll of Gazans or ex-dead and how many were innocent civilian combatants. Conflicts are never easy. The 70,000 plus number you use appear to be part of the Gaza Health Ministry, a.k.a. Hamas. I'm not sure IDF has a different number, but you accept the Hamas statistics. I'd be willing to bet between the Hamas number and the Israeli number. Well, guess what? According to the IDF themselves, they believe the 70,000 plus number is about right. That's what they believe. I didn't quote the number from Hamas or the Gaza Health Ministry. I did. Go and look at what the IDF has to say, then the health ministry, and both of them put it right around 70,000. So take it for what it's worth. I'm not here to spin anything in any way. I'll give you my beliefs and my opinions based on the numbers that are out there, not the numbers that either side makes up. Let me know what you think. Love hearing from you. Coming up, a lot of good stuff still to get to, including our urban word of the day, among many things. This is the Chad Benson Show.

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3: 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Like travel between Seattle and Portland. Why is it such a pain? I-5 traffic, TSA slowdowns, SeaTac hassles. Seaport removes those pain points. 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You park for

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2: Stephanie Officer. The war with Iran now entering month 8. President Trump still says it will end soon while rejecting a deal Iran offered to reopen the Strait of Hormuz. APC's Andrew Dimbert.
3: President Trump says he expects more talks with Iran this week, but he's also leaving open the possibility that the U.S. could resume bombing. Iran's foreign minister says they are prepared for whatever outcome. Today, a U.S. official confirming 8 Marines were recently injured in an Iranian attack on a ship in the Strait of Hormuz. The official saying the injuries were not significant.
2: Pope Leo says warnings about the threats AI poses to humanity should be taken seriously and aren't fake news. The pontiff says governments and tech leaders need to work together on creating safeguards. He also criticized NVIDIA CEO Jensen Huang, who just announced a new program to prevent AI systems from hacking.
4: He's the same one, however, that says there should be no limits placed and no government regulation, et cetera, et cetera. This is a problem that I think we need to sit down and talk about.
2: This is ABC News.
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0: 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So if you're living off that $1,100 a month in blue benefits now, you better learn how to make that red $300 stretch. Roads, your problem. Bridges, good luck. Those inspections don't pay for themselves. Hospitals, shutter. But hey, until the Wi-Fi gets cut off, you can still yell about socialism on Facebook.
1: Oh, look at you with the fun and the social, which we've been laughing about with the socialism. Now, in saying that, if you're paying into stuff and you've already paid into it, you should get whatever it is you're paid into. Now, you don't get to go back and redo it. Okay, this is starting from now. That's what we're going with.
0: But blue card holders, you're going to get infrastructure, you're going to get safety nets, you're going to get the public schools that actually teach history. Red card holders can still ignore science, but blue card holders are going to get the freedom to follow it. And I promise you this, after one term, just one, you're going to see a flood of red cards turning blue. Because nothing exposes bad political ideology like being forced to live under it. No scapegoats, no whataboutisms, just the raw, unfiltered consequences of your vote. So let's try it. Let's split the country. Not by secession, just by accountability. Because talk is cheap and reality is.
1: Okay, so what would it look like? Well, Blue America, so this would be their world. Taxes, higher. Healthcare, free-ish. Labor, focus on that, unions, things of that nature. Climate and energy, education, social policy, regulation. Now, what would the red America get? Because you just told us all the bad things that would happen to red America. Unified control for them, lower taxes and regulation, energy expansion, stricter immigration enforcement, different health care and welfare rules, schools choice, etc. Where do you think businesses are going to go? They're probably going to go to red America, which means that blue America is going to have to figure out how they have a industry, because they'd have an industry problem. There's no doubt about that. Red America would struggle in some areas, as would blue America. And then there's another couple interesting questions, right? One, as we just heard in the last segment, a lot of farmers are struggling with the fact that ICE has been so heavy-handed in certain areas, and the fear factor has got them struggling when it comes to having bodies to do the jobs. Fact is, most farm areas are rural. Most rural areas are Republican. So while you're out there griping about, you know, hey, you're not going to, immigration's going to come down hard on people in red America, you won't have that, you're also not going to have the farmers to farm your products, blue America. So that's kind of a weird thing. And then the other weird thing, and I always thought about this, is, so let's just say for the sake of argument, there is an attack. Blue America doesn't want to spend, and I'm with blue America on this, and the way that we spend our military. Because we've spent it and continue to spend it, and there's all kinds of stuff. But we need a military. There's no doubt. But should blue America be attacked, does red America have to come in and help? That is interesting. All of these things are interesting. Nothing wrong with asking certain questions, and I think we do that here. For me, it just shows me why we need both. But I do think this is interesting, and I think it's interesting, too, is if you gave everybody one tax cycle to fill out where they wanted their money to go. What do you think that would look like? Another interesting question, no doubt about that. Speaking of interesting questions, we ask them here all the time. This is one the internet has asked. Should you or shouldn't you?
2: It is perceived, from my opinion, my hiring standpoint, that when you show up with an iced coffee or an iced latte, that this interview is just like a stop on your list of errands for the day.
1: Oh, should you, when you go to an interview, and this is mostly age-based, show up with an iced coffee or an iced latte? Any coffee? Any latte? What if you asked me, is it only, I feel like it's only an iced thingy. And I don't drink coffee. I'll let you guys know. I currently am drinking my Bum energy drink, root beer. I like it. But if I show up with an energy drink, if I show up with a coffee that maybe you gave me in the front, or a water, is it the same, or is it something about the iced coffee? Because I think it's not so much about the drink as it is, are you just here because you feel like you need to come and do this?
3: It's really tearing the internet apart, and it's pitting the generations against.

0: intercepted just outside the perimeter of RAF Fairford, where American B-1 bombers have been taking off for strikes against Iran, and hundreds of U.S. service members are stationed. Authorities have released few details about the suspects or their possible motives. But Iran has threatened the base in the past, in July calling it a legitimate target. The president suggesting the suspects were under surveillance.
1: We had them under view for a long time and we got them.
0: UK police say they were alerted by a call from a member of the public just before 1 a.m. A farmer telling the BBC she saw a large group of hooded and masked men lingering near the tree line and raised the alarm, saying she believes, quote, someone dropped the ball, allowing the men so close to the base.
2: Yeah, you think? No doubt about that. And again, see something, say something, and she did something about it.
0: Britain's defense secretary responded.
3: She acted by her own admission quickly and thoughtfully, and she did the right thing. With respect, though, she does only have a partial picture.
0: 85 homes in a nearby village have been evacuated, shaking this quiet rural region west of London. Tristan Wilkinson is a local council member.
4: Were people frightened?
5: Everybody that lives around the base knows that they live next to a military base. There was a direct threat to the base from the Iranians about 6 weeks ago. That has resulted in, I think, a lot more vigilance from the local community.
6: Now, Iran has not yet commented on this incident, and those five suspects are currently under interrogation. Under UK law, they can be held for up to 2 weeks without charge. The US Embassy in London is also warning that American organizations in the UK may right now be under heightened threat.
2: Yep, it's going to be interesting over the next couple weeks and months what happens, because as we've talked about earlier and earlier, with the midterms approaching, what do we think is going to happen there? And judging by what people are hearing, media, elsewhere, after the midterms, Trump is going to resume the barrage of attacks, and it may get uglier. So it's unfortunate that we're in this position, and we've talked about it, and we could be pissed about it all we want. The reality is Trump understands the message is probably going to be sent in, what, just over 5 weeks? And then I think he's going to try to send another message to the Iranians, because this has kind of been their, you know, we've talked about, this has been the game from the beginning. We're going to hold out long enough to make you pay at the midterms, and then we'll go from there, thinking that once the midterms are over, that Trump will somewhat capitulate and he'll be held accountable. I don't know if that's going to be true or not, because these Republicans will still be in charge. And as we all know, they've done nothing to stop any of this. Let me know what you think. 323-538-2423 at Chad Benson Show. X, Insta, Calitrin. 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So, you know, a lot of people out there, oh, I want to lose weight. 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
14: Deep states? No. Deep doo-doo? Yeah. The Chad Benson Show.
1: We got an urban word here that is hilarious, and for the time of the year we find ourselves in, it is definitely something that is happening in many places, especially throughout the Northeast and some other places, but I think you guys will find this hilarious.
15: Now it's time for the urban word of the day. The young have a vocabulary all their own, and

0: serve and not to dominate humanity, as apocalyptic AI warnings rocket around the world. And now also sounding the alarm, Microsoft co-founder Bill Gates, who says a kill switch alone for dangerous AI isn't enough.
1: Do you believe AI is powerful enough to end all of humanity?
2: AI is certainly powerful enough to drive events that, you know, cause a billion deaths. There's never been a weapon as powerful as the combination of people with ill intent using the latest AI tools.
3: And look, is that understandable? Totally understandable. Also, it's doing its own thing, which is also scary. So I understand the fear to a certain extent. We have also turned it into a battle of data centers, and there's a lot that goes on with that, as we've already seen. And Dario, by the way, it's when you look at AI from the outside looking in, we worry about, obviously, taking jobs. That's a big deal. We worry about it taking over the world. That's a big deal, no doubt. And then the political aspect of if those things don't happen so much, which I hope the second one doesn't, but the first one is probably going to happen. It is happening job-wise, but it's also opening up other avenues, is the cost. So there's several different ways to look at this. But one of the other things is that when people look at the big tech people, they say, hold on a second. You guys want regulation because you want a monopoly. A monopoly, by the way, which you're hoping that the government signs off on because you want to get around antitrust rules. Do I think some of that might be there? Yes. And when I say the monopoly, what I'm saying is the more regulation that is in place, and we've talked about it for how long on this program, the more regulation that's in place, the harder it is for the startups, the idea dreamers and makers to get into a space, because they make the regulation so onerous that unless you already have millions and billions of dollars, the chances of you getting into this is slim to none. And that's one of the fears that a lot of people have, is they're trying to force the government into saying it's okay, you guys can have a monopoly.
0: It comes as OpenAI is now pausing training of its latest models after acknowledging a review of multiple instances where its models went rogue, including reportedly in interactions with U.S. government websites like the Commerce Department and SEC, though OpenAI says none were breaches, according to the New York Times. President Trump brushing off concerns about AI going rogue.
4: Well, don't worry about it. We will straighten it out if and when a problem occurs.
3: That right there is the thing that always worries me. The hubris of mankind. Ah, don't worry. We got this covered. You got nothing to worry about. We got this covered. No big deal. That's the part that scares me, is the thinking you can control something when indeed you can't. Not when it gets to a certain area and you haven't figured out a way to pull the plug, if you will. Then you're trying to go back and figure out how you stop it. And if you can't do that, it's too late at that point in time. So I think, you know, the kill switch in some way, shape, or form is a good thing. But you can't stop. I mean, Trump, no matter what anybody says, you can't stop. No matter what anybody goes out, because China is not going to stop at all. They're going to continue to move forward. And we've got to keep pace with them and be ahead in the military side of stuff. But that's the scary part, the military side of stuff. So we'll see. I mean, and the problem, again, as I've said over and over again, is we live in a time where the emotions override reality. And once that starts to happen, you're never going to get a serious conversation about what is happening, because you're living in a world where you're making decisions strictly off emotions, which isn't good. Speaking of not good, but kind of weird, but yet at the same time, odd. Funflation.
5: It isn't just girls who want to have fun. And despite the rising price of recreation, a Bank of America analysis suggests it's a price we're willing to pay. Government statistics show the recreation index rising 2.7% in the past 12 months, while spending on hobbies from arts and crafts to skydiving soared nearly 8% last month compared to August of last year.
3: A few things. First, skydiving. Is that kind of one of those things? If I make it, great. If not, oh well. Secondly, funflation. Have you seen the cost of movies? Many of you, I'm sure, have. But my producer went and saw the Spider-Man movie. It was $26 by himself. And it wasn't a super IMAX movie. I was shocked by the cost of that. And I said, well, did you go to one of those, you know, theaters where, you know, it shakes and it does all this kind of stuff? He's like, no. It's just a regular theater. I thought, my God, that is insane. Funflation is up. You know why? Because everything is up, which is another thing that Trump has to figure out what to do with about 36 days left before the midterm. And people are already starting to vote. We're going to talk to Jim Kennedy of the Kennedy Institute of Public Policy Research. We do midterm Mondays here. That's happening. And people are voting already. So is this even going to make any difference no matter what happens between now and then? Can the Republicans do anything to right the ship? We'll find out. Coming up, we got a little What's Trending straight ahead. By the way, this Thursday, Boer Capital, our good buddies over at Boer Capital, I have something for you. What is that, you ask? It is the Game Plan webinar. This is where they walk you through what's going on in the world. When it comes to the global energy prices, what could happen there? How is that being shaped geopolitically? Do the same thing with AI. Could the bubble burst at any given time? And what would that look like? Do you have a game plan for those things? They want to show you what the game plan could be if you work with them. Simple. 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

0: Watch Trophy. Let's find out what's trending on this Monday. Start with Google. Yeah, go. Number one trending thing, Rams Broncos. Way to go, Rams. Ravens Cowboys. Madonna. VMAs. Raiders, Saints, Chiefs, Dolphins, Cardinals, 49ers, Vikings, Broncos. See, we're going. The NFL dominates even on the internet. GoFundMe deactivates David Johnson's fundraiser. If you don't know who that is, that's an 81-year-old man who was working to still, because he had to, pay for his wife's cancer bills. Well, they've shut down his GoFundMe because apparently it was his daughter who didn't tell the truth of who she was who started the GoFundMe. So we'll see where this goes. Patient Zero, music video, Bruce Campbell, Drake May, Baker Mayfield, Patricia Richardson, who is on Home Improvement, who said she got sick and tired of fighting for the sitcom because she had writers who weren't parents trying to do stuff in the writer's room that they thought parents would do, if that makes sense. Over to Yahoo. Trump in Iran, number one trending thing. Another taxpayer-funded Trump ad. Travis Kelce backs Taylor Swift's VMA look. I have no idea what that is. I didn't see it. UK police probe in Iran linked to the plot yesterday that was uncovered in the UK. Major League Baseball is considering a game in the Grand Teton National Park. And finally, over to X. Bill Maher, Trump, and his government ad. Attorney General Blanche defends Trump's media access limits. Iran, will they or won't they? We will see. Now you know what's trending, and we did it all right here on this beautiful Monday, right here on the Chad Benson Show. And then tons of NFL stuff and the President's Cup. That is golf. Of which the USA had an amazing comeback yesterday to win that. It's kind of like the Ryder Cup, not as big, but it's against a lot of the rest of the world, if that makes sense. One of the other things that was also trending, pandas.
1: Giant pandas are back in Atlanta, and we got exclusive access on the tarmac as their plane was landing here on U.S. soil. We even got to see them being unloaded in those special crates they made their journey in, and it was quite the journey. It took about 16 hours. They traveled nearly 8,000 miles. They will now go into quarantine, so people aren't allowed to see them just yet.
0: When do I get to see them? I want to. By the way, I always like to say giant pandas. Is there many pandas that we don't know about? I'm always curious. Now, I know the red panda. That's my daughter's favorite animal in the world. That's not her dog or cat. If you've never seen a red panda, they're awesome. But they always talk about giant pandas, and I've never seen a tiny panda. I've never even heard anybody say, oh, those are mini pandas. Have you? Well, if we're going to see a giant panda, when do I get to see it?
1: They'll make their public debut in about 4 weeks once they're acclimated to their new environment here in Atlanta. And it was just Thursday that Chinese President Xi Jinping made the announcement, calling the furry ambassadors an envoy of friendship between the Chinese and American people.
0: As you do. People are excited about it, so we got about a month to wait. And I will probably at some point in time head over to the Atlanta Zoo to see the giant pandas and compare and find out if they're really pandas. Because as we all know, pandas may or may not exist, just like Australia, which is the other weirdest thing I've heard over the last couple weeks. Australia doesn't really exist. Excuse me? What? Coming up, our buddy Jim Kennedy, Kennedy Institute of Public Policy Research. He does exist. He joins the show straight ahead, Midterm Mondays. Chad Benson Show.
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0: Your car can be a spy. 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
7: ABC News, I'm Stephanie Officer. Tompkins County, New York, the DA looking closely at an alleged gang rape lawsuit against Cornell University and seven members of a campus frat. An attorney for one of the accused men in that suit speaking. ABC's Aaron Katursky.
8: The now former student identified as Jane Doe alleges seven Chi Phi fraternity brothers forcibly drugged her with ketamine and took turns sexually assaulting her. The lawyer for one of them is blasting the woman's lawsuit.
9: This young man will be exonerated and we will repair him so he can live the life and as a good person that he can be going forward without the consequences of these selfish lawsuit against him.
8: Cornell's Chi Phi chapter is still barred from this campus.
7: That powerful nor'easter that pummeled the Northeast caused travel problems in New England Monday, forcing airlines to delay or cancel flights at Boston's Logan Airport. Sherry Zmina of Ohio.
10: We're here to have a girls' trip to Salem. We've been planning for 2 years, and we heard there was a nor'easter coming, but we weren't going to let that stop us.
7: This is ABC News.
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19: Now it's time for Midterm Mondays, where we break down the biggest races from the midterms. Who will control the House? Who will control the Senate? We discuss with Jim Kennedy, Midterm Mondays.
0: It is that time of the week. We talk to our good buddy Jim Kennedy, Kennedy Institute of Public Policy Research. It is Midterm Mondays. And Jim, first and foremost, if I lived in Missouri, and I'm in a certain district, and then I'm told now that I'm not in that district. What's going on, man? I'm confused.
20: You should be confused because it is very confusing. One in four Missourians were going to have their congressional districts change because of what we refer to as This Week in Gerrymandering. So Missouri, we talked about already, and the last battle.

0: 25 maps. And the difference is those maps make it roughly, depending on how the races turn out, and because of the way things are going, that could differ. But it was expected to be a 7-1 Republican edge in Missouri for their 8 congressional districts versus a current 6-2, which would be for the 2022 maps. Now, the 8th Circuit Court issued its ruling and basically said that those would be the maps going forward. Now, after that, the 8th Circuit then basically denied a request by the challengers, a group called People Not Politicians, to have the 2022 maps. And they said that unless the Supreme Court intervenes, this will be the rule that will go forward. Well, on the 23rd of September, they went to the federal Supreme Court and asked for the maps to be changed back to the 2022 maps. And on Saturday, on the 25th, the Supreme Court ruled without objection, meaning it was probably 9-0, that no, you will need to use the 2022 maps because you've already gone too far down the line on this. Early voting began on Wednesday in Missouri. So people were little, while you were talking about the confusion, you literally could have been voting in a district of which you did not live if they had gone to the 2025 maps. And Jackson County, which is the second largest county in Missouri and includes the Missouri part of Kansas City, had stated that, hey, tough luck. If you cast your vote before the maps changed, and they do change, you're not going to get a do-over. That's your vote, which would be odd because you would have voted in a district that you don't live in, which technically, as you brought up earlier, would have been illegal. So how that would have been sorted out would have been a heck of a mess. So, but as it is, they're going to use the 2022 maps. The 2025 maps are off the table right now because there is an initiative on the ballot, which everybody will get because that's a statewide initiative, asking should the state use the 2025 maps or the 2022 maps going forward. So that will determine what will be done because it will be the voice of the people that will ultimately decide. And I'm sure whichever side loses will try to appeal it to the circuit courts and the Supreme Court, because that just seems the way we do things in America right now.
1: No doubt about that. Talking to Jim Kennedy, Kennedy Institute of Public Policy Research, Midterm Mondays. You had Charlie Cook come out and say that nothing that the Republicans are going to be able to do between now and midterms is going to change the fate. It is, and as you and I were talking about right before we came on, it's not bad. It's how bad will it be?
0: Yeah, there's nothing good. This week's is there's nothing good. Like on the Midterm Monday site, the battleground House races. We don't track all 435. We track only the ones that are basically deemed to be competitive. So we started with 70 when we were doing this. We moved to 74 last week, if you remember. This week, we moved to 77. New York 21, Texas 9th, Virginia 5th are all now competitive races that weren't competitive a week ago. And what's the one commonality amongst all those seats? They are held by Republicans. There is no good news in this. There were 28 changes in ratings between Cook, Sabato, and the other ratings groups last week. Zero of them moved towards a Republican. They all moved away from the Republicans. And of the 27, only one of them was not a Republican-held seat. It was the Georgia Senate, which is currently a Democrat, John Ossoff. And it simply went from lean to likely, meaning it's pretty close to coming off the board as a competitive race. And the Republicans are pretty well done. And I would not be surprised to see the money start drying up for Mike Collins in Georgia, because they've got places they need to spend the money on races that they can win or flip. Whereas Georgia's probably not going to happen, regardless of what happens at this point. And again, when we're going to probably talk about later, North Carolina, we'll talk about that. Probably not going to flip either.
1: Talking to Jim Kennedy, Kennedy Institute of Public Policy Research. Let's talk about the big Senate seats. But, you know, you said as expensive as some of these, you know, congressional seats are, nothing compares to the amount of money being spent on these Senate seats. Now, there was big money with Ossoff. He's raised a ton of it. He's probably not going to need it. The Republicans are making a decision. I probably did this weekend that this is over. We got to move on and put it elsewhere. Elsewhere is going to be probably in Maine and for sure in Texas, where I see Tallarico everywhere. I don't see Ken Paxton anywhere.
0: That's a good point. No, yeah, Tallarico was all over yesterday on the television. You're right. And yes, I've not seen a lot of Ken Paxton events. I understand that Donald Trump is going to go down there and he's just going to mock him again for whatever he's wearing, or he's going to actually campaign for him this time. But evidently, Trump's going to be coming down there again. But yeah, Tallarico is getting all of the views right now. Again, what do we always talk about? Quality of candidate matters. Ken Paxton, not a good candidate. Tallarico, a decent candidate, not a great candidate, but a decent candidate

0: So at this point, decent is outdoing bad candidate. And that race has got, I think we broke it down last time, we're well over 168 million spent by outside groups on that race. And that's just so far. We'll probably, they'll probably at least double that because Elon Musk claims he's got like $200 million he's going to throw at that race, which would be both pro Paxton and anti Tallarico money. Cause you have to declare on the outside money which race it is and whether it's a for a candidate or it's against a candidate. And that Georgia race, while it's raised a lot of money on both sides, the outside money has not been as large. And again, that's kind of the money that we'd really be looking at is drying up because the campaign candidates going out there and asking for money, they're really not going to make them shut that down. They're not going to say, hey, Mike Collins in Georgia, you can't ask for money anymore. It's just that the big donors won't be throwing him a lot of money anymore because they're going to be putting it in other races, and the outside money will dry up. That's the kind of stuff that's more organized, controlled by the Republican Senate PAC and the Democrat Senate PAC and the Republican House PAC and the Democrat House PAC. As far as where the money is going along with the MAGA-based PAC that Trump kind of semi-organizes. And that's where that's the real large money that's going to get shut off because again, that's where the majority of the money comes from. That's the more in control. That's what they call the dark money because it's the outside money that doesn't have limits and all those sorts of things on it. Texas, though, they're going to just continue to throw money after money after money at that. Georgia, we said, probably done with that. North Carolina, Michael Whatley hasn't shown up in a poll that I've seen where he's within 8 points or less than 8 points to Roy Cooper. Again, candidate quality. Roy Cooper, popular ex-governor. Michael Whatley, former Republican national chairman, not any experience in campaigning, not probably a bad guy, probably just inexperienced, ran up against a really tough candidate. There could have been lots of other races where if he'd run up against a lot weaker candidate, he could very well have won, ran up against a good candidate, and he's going to be in trouble in that one, and they will probably cut off the outside money, which so far has totaled a little under $68 million, which the majority of that has been negative ads against Roy Cooper, and they have not really been able to budge that race and move it in any particular direction, even with all of that. Whatley, the last poll, he's 6 points down. That's the best poll that I've seen for him. He's been 8, 15, 12, and 11 in other polls. And the averages right now are Cooper 50, Whatley 41. And since Cooper's hit 50 consistently, that kind of means it's over for Whatley unless something dramatically changes. So, yeah, Georgia and North Carolina should be coming off the map pretty soon on the money side and even on the prediction markets. Cooper's at 64%. Whatley's at 6%. Sorry, 94% to 6%.
1: Ooh, talking to Jim Kennedy, Kennedy Institute of Public Policy Research. Jim, when we first started doing this, those months ago, it was probably going to lose the House, but it's going to be close. To now, is it going to be a tsunami or a tidal wave? To probably won't lose the Senate. To yeah, there's a good chance they're going to lose the Senate now.
0: Well, yeah, according to the prediction markets, yeah, it looks like it that way. It is about 61-39 on the prediction markets. Like I talked about last weekend, they really moved a lot over that last week to where it was close to 50-50 or slightly Republican 2 weeks ago. And it moved dramatically about a week ago. Now, again, the money is, you know, the money is flowing. It doesn't start flowing till Labor Day. It takes time to get the ads made, takes time to get them into the markets and to get them on the television or online. Cause I've been inundated with online ads in California, more so for ballot propositions than candidates. But as those come online, they become less and less effective because we already are voting. We've already got 7 states, Illinois, Michigan, Missouri, which would have, again, was the mess, South Dakota, Virginia, Minnesota, and North Carolina that have already begun voting. They already had either in-person early voting or absentee ballots have gone out. And 9 more will go out next week, the week of October 5th. What that means is your ad could show up on the air. And for example, in Illinois, but someone already could have cast a ballot, which means you're wasting your time and your money on it. And each day this goes by, that dollar value goes down and down for those ads for effectiveness because more and more people have already voted and you can't get to them because they're already done. They're locked in. The ballot's been cast. Nothing's going to change their mind because there are no do-overs in balloting when it comes to federal elections. So you got to get those ads out there now. Republicans may have waited too long, or they may not have. I would think that you would start to see some numbers start turning around for the Republicans in the next 2 to 3 weeks. If they don't, then this will get ugly. And I don't mean like they will lose the Senate 51-49, more like they could lose the Senate 46-54. And it could be more like 230 to 240 House seats versus 225 House seats for the Democrats. We'll be able to determine the ugliness of this over the next probably 3 or 4 weeks. And from there, because so many people have early voted, it's pretty close to locked in as a pretty much a semifinal result, barring somebody getting caught with blow and hookers or something strange like that.
1: This is Dr. Jim Kennedy, Kennedy Institute of Public Policy Research. Talk about midterm Mondays, if you do every Monday. Is all these things are being run right now, all these commercials, all of these ads everywhere, whether it's just, I mean, it doesn't matter where it is. I mean, online, television, radio, you're not hearing anything about Trump. They are staying as far away from Trump as they possibly can, even in areas where Trump won by double digits.
0: Yeah, Trump said he won, basically told everybody, vote like I'm on the ballot. Well, you know what? Most Republicans are in the actual districts that are in any sort of competitive race probably aren't saying that. That is not what they want, because, I mean, even out here in California, what are most of the people run? Like, we have a voter ID initiative in California. What is the main argument? This is Trump's voter ID law. It says nothing about what it does or what it involves. It's Trump, because in California, if you're looking for Democratic votes, Trump is candy. Trump is catnip for California Democrats. You say it involves Trump, they'll vote whichever way you tell them to do it. And in lots of these competitive races all across the country, yeah, they do not want Trump there because he is, I don't know if toxic is the right word, but he's not helping their candidates out. He's not popular. He's down to 32% of the polls. He hasn't quite hit George W. Bush numbers, but he hit it earlier in his term than George W. Bush hit it. He didn't hit it till the last year. Trump, again, is basically only still working through his second year of his second term in office. He's not popular. There are very few competitive districts, if any, where you drag him out and that's going to help you out. All it's going to do is bring attention to your district that is probably not going to be good, because there is nothing right now that is going well for the Republicans. This is all bad news for the Republicans, even though they've got three times as much money possibly as the Democrats. But yeah, Donald Trump is not the thing now.
1: Absolutely crazy. His name is Jim Kennedy, Kennedy Institute of Public Policy Research. People want to reach out, want to go check out all of the big races, where they go.
0: MidtermMonday.com. 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It is over $1 billion out there, and it is growing, and it will continue to grow as the money is spent. Going on, and also for my personal stuff, Ready Jim, readyjim.com for my daily podcast, my daily newsletter, and all of the articles that I write over there. So hop on there. We don't use your information. We just simply want you to come over and visit, and also can check out some of the good news sources that we have. That we have a pretty good RSS feed over there for news, for tracking the elections and the midterms.
1: Right on, brother. Good talking to you. We'll talk to you later on this week.
0: Thanks, Chad.
1: We're going to wrap it up straight ahead, but first, home title lock. 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We wrap it up on this Monday. 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
2: When President Trump signed his executive order banning diversity, equity, and inclusion in 2025, Americans cheered what they thought was the end of a divisive, unfair ideology. Meanwhile, school and university administrators feigned compliance. They renamed departments, renamed classes, renamed entire programs, hoping a new label would be enough to escape the law. They continued advancing.

0: 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I'm Adam Gillette with Accuracy in Media, and we noticed. 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
15: Me too. Hashtag immigration reforms. Hashtag help. I'm trapped in a hashtag factory and I can't get out. 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
16: We've talked a lot about panda bears. They're foreigners in this country.
10: What about fat bears here?
16: Fat Bear Week is underway in Alaska's Katmai National Park, where 16 brown bears started out in a March Madness-style bracket. Fans vote online for the bear they think has done the best job packing on pounds before winter hibernation. Defending champ Chunk is back after being estimated at roughly 1,200 pounds last year, and more than 1.7 million votes were cast during the 2025 competition. The final Fat Four face off Monday with a championship Tuesday. And while the competition is fun, there's a serious purpose behind it. Raising awareness about the bears, their habitat, and the conservation of the ecosystem they depend on.
10: So you got the semifinals today. Chunk has been eliminated. Okay, so let you guys know, big, but he's been eliminated. You got a couple mama bears battling as well, and their cubs, Bear 132 and Bear 806. You can see all of these bears. Whose bear is fatter? I know one thing. Our bears kick ass compared to the Chinese bears. 323-53-2423 at Chad Benson Show is your ex, Insta, all those other great things right here on the Chad Benson Show. I can't believe you said that, Chad. I mean it. Panda bears are silly and you know it. They're not even the best of the pandas. The red panda's cooler. That's all I've got to say to that. And our bears are badass and better. Speaking of better, nobody delivers words of wisdom like our man Rodney.
17: An absolutely glorious day to have an absolutely glorious day. Okay, bye.
10: Couldn't have said it better myself, Rodney. You guys have a glorious day. And I want you to have a glorious day. Reach out to us. Again, across all of our social media. We'll have some new videos put up here in the next day or so. If you have a chance, check out our YouTube as well. You guys have a glorious, amazing, safe rest of your Monday. We're back tomorrow. As always, night-night, Jack.
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0: His longtime agent tells ABC News Dennis Haskins, better known as Mr. Belding from Saved by the Bell, has died. His agent says everyone loved Mr. Belding, and those who got to know Haskins loved him even more. He was just 75. Haskins' official cause of death has not been confirmed. You're listening to ABC News.
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7: 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Gary McNamara and Eric Harley talk about everything from politics to social issues and news of the day. 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
8: 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I'm Gary McNamara. 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
9: Hello.
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0: Here on Radio, he is Eric Carlin. I'm Gary McNamara. You know, you and I talked about how the enrollment in trade schools, and that more young people are looking at the trade. Still, it's a tough haul right now. I have a story here. Fox Business had it where CEOs revealed that six-figure jobs that young Americans are overlooking amid the labor shortage in many of these things. You know that in for example, 300,000 empty jobs right now for plumbers, electricians, and painters.
1: Wow.
0: And air conditioning, heating also.
1: Right.
0: And they still can't find them. And they're talking about the fact that residential areas, it's the AI boom, the data centers, you've got a lot of construction going on and there aren't enough left for residential.
1: Right
0: now at the moment.
1: Yeah.
0: But we'll get to that story coming up.
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3: I'll never forget the day I decided to go out for the football team. 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I thought I was in trouble. 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I think you'd be great." 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

0: We are whatever you. He's Eric Cronin. I'm Gary McNamara. You know, just talking about the economy in general and interest rates. Wow, Treasury bills beating inflation.
1: Well, all right,
0: yeah,
1: yeah.
0: I was just going through them for you know 6 month Treasury bill, under 4.5%.
1: Wow.
0: A year is over 4.5%.
1: Wow.
0: So if inflation is down, you know, whatever, between 3 and 3.5, you're beating inflation.
1: Yeah. Right. Yeah.
0: With it. So I started scanning to see what banks were doing for, you know, special certificates of deposit and all that.
1: Right.
0: Still not up to what a treasury bill is.
1: Hmm.
0: But yeah, this is the, you know, so if you've got the 10-year treasury, 5.23 right now.
1: Wow.
0: Wow. Wow.
1: Yeah. That's coming in hot.
0: I've got a couple of accounts in banks that are paying me, really well from last year.
1: Right, yeah.
0: And their terms are coming up. And so I'm sitting there going, okay.
1: Yeah, yeah.
0: You know, that's the thing. If the interest kills you if you're in the beginning of your life.
1: Right.
0: And you haven't saved money, and it's interest you have to pay.
1: Right, yeah.
0: But if you have saved some money, it's a pretty good time to beat inflation on what you can save.
1: Right.
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0: We are Red Eye Radio. He's Eric Carley, and I'm Gary McNamara. Oh, I know. You know, I'm just thinking about the ads on social media. You know, I would love to see some of the ads to recruit, Americans or anyone else to be a mercenary in that war. Mm. Something I found on YouTube the other day, just by complete and total accident. And when I'm watching, I'm like, this has got to be propaganda coming from Iran. And this was on YouTube, and it was pretty amazing because it's basically just average citizens doing very, very sophisticated editing of their daily lives and how great their daily lives are.
1: Oh, yeah. Okay. Yeah.
0: And I'll get into some of the specifics of it. I watched two of them, and then I just got busy and haven't gone back yet. But it keeps coming up. There's more of them because I looked at a couple that keeps coming up because of the algorithm about how wonderful it is to be living in Iran right now.
1: Mm-hmm.
0: And I'll give you some of these specifics of it here just a little bit. And with, Election Day not far away, the midterms.
1: Yeah.
0: Some people have already voted in some states, I guess, by mail or whatever. You know, where are we right now? And what are both sides promoting? Oh, and AOC wearing a Buffalo Bills hoodie.
1: There you go.
0: We'll get to that coming up here.
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0: He is Eric Cronin. I'm Gary McNamara. You know, you and I talked about how the enrollment in trade schools, and that more young people are looking at the trade. Still, it's a tough haul right now. I have a story here. Fox Business had it where CEOs revealed that six-figure jobs that young Americans are overlooking amid the labor shortage in many of these things. You know that in for example, 300,000 empty jobs right now for plumbers, electricians, and painters.
1: Wow.
0: And air conditioning, heating also.
1: Right.
0: And they still can't find them. And they're talking about the fact that residential areas, it's the AI boom, the data centers, you've got a lot of construction going on and there aren't enough left for residential.
1: Right
0: now at the moment.
1: Yeah.
0: But we'll get to that story coming up.
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12: 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Welcome into Tuesday. It's time now for the mic drop with This Morning's Mike Gavin.
13: Good morning. Well, you might find yourself on your way to work craving a drive-through breakfast sandwich. Try to keep your hunger pangs from getting you in trouble with the law. That was the lesson to be learned from a motorcycle rider in Virginia who was pulled over by police for flying down a road doing 72 in a 25-mile-per-hour zone. The Manassas Police Department released body camera footage of the traffic stop from August. The rider can be heard admitting that he was going a little quick and later said that the reason was he was trying to hit the McDonald's breakfast. Now, a timestamp on the body camera video shows that the traffic stop is taking place at 10:29 a.m. and most McDonald's locations stop serving breakfast at 10:30. So it appears that the speeder was trying to beat the clock. The officer and the police department took the opportunity to warn the hungry public about the dangers of excessive speed.
12: Holy cow.
13: I mean, 72 and a 25. That is on a motorcycle. That is some serious speed.
12: What do we think he got a ticket for this? We're not quite sure. Just a warning.
13: Because... Yeah. I don't know how. I believe he got written up for a ticket. I have to assume you get a ticket going that far over the speed limit.
12: I was going to say that's not just almost 50 miles an hour over, but statistically, that's
14: almost three times the speed limit. So if it were a 50-mile-an-hour zone, it'd be almost 150 miles an hour, you know, relatively speaking. Whoa.
13: Motorcycle riders, just a different breed. I mean, it takes a certain amount of guts just to ride through traffic in a motorcycle to start with, and then going that fast on a little road, where anybody could just pull right out in front of you and pretty much end your life. Mm-hmm. That takes some guts.
14: There are days where I think, oh,

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11: 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Thanks for being with us. Rockies catcher Hunter Goodman gained a legion of new fans in Cleveland, and children in Colorado are benefiting. Goodman's 2 home runs in Saturday night's 9-6 victory over the White Sox meant the Guardians clinched the American League Central Division. The White Sox advance as an AL wild card. The Rockies acknowledged their contribution to the occasion on social media, telling Cleveland fans they could send thank you notes to the Rockies' address in Denver. But the post sparked a different idea. Could Cleveland fans donate to a charity of Goodman's choice? Goodman and his wife, Sydney, have been putting their charitable efforts toward Clothes to Kids of Denver, which since 2008 has provided school clothing for students in the Denver metro area. By mid-Sunday afternoon, fans had donated roughly $2,500 to Clothes to Kids of Denver. That'll do it for this hour. For Nicole Murray and Mike Gavin, I'm Gordon Deal. Thanks for listening to This Morning, America's First News.

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12: 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Thanks for spending time with us. Welcome into Tuesday. It is time now for the Mic Drop with This Morning's Mike Gavin.
13: Good morning. We have a couple stories involving food, football, and Las Vegas to talk about today. We begin with the Raiders, who've gotten off to a surprising 3-0 start. Now, we told you a few weeks back that the Raiders' new quarterback, Kirk Cousins, admitted that his love of In-N-Out burgers has become a problem and that he couldn't think of a better way to celebrate a victory. Apparently, he's now getting the whole team involved. Social media pics show Cousins, along with a handful of teammates, including his future replacement Fernando Mendoza, living it up at In-N-Out after a win over New Orleans on Sunday. Cousins' go-to order, we've learned, is 2 double-doubles, but on an off day in August, Cousins admitted he got 3 3-by-3s for himself with no onions, but with fries.
12: Man.
13: Yeah. He can put him back, apparently. Not the biggest looking guy, but, you know, NFL quarterback.
12: Yeah.
13: even an NFL quarterback, not the biggest guy on the team, can put back some serious burgers.
12: I'm so jealous of that metabolism.
13: I know.
12: Apparently.
13: I know. But we cautioned when we did the story a couple weeks ago. He is a little on the older side. He's like in his upper 30s now.
12: Yeah.
13: You got to be careful. At some point, that metabolism is going to slam to a halt. We've all been there.
12: 3-by-3s? He ate 3 of them.
13: Three by threes.
6: I assume this is like a three patty
13: burger.
6: Yeah,
13: there's like three patties on it, and he got fries with it.
6: And he got fries.
13: Yeah.
6: By eating three of these.
13: But he said but that was, you know, back during training camp in August. It seems like during the season, and he might be kind of keeping things in check a little bit more.

0: That was getting the whole team involved, so hopefully this has not become a full-fledged addiction for them.
1: I hope In-N-Out Burger rides this to tremendous profits, all this free publicity from the Raiders.
0: I think they're doing okay. And while three-by-threes is a lot of food to tackle, even for a pro football player, it's nothing compared to another creation coming to the streets of Sin City. A pizza joint in Las Vegas is serving up a full-size Philly cheesesteak wrapped inside of an entire cheese pizza. Now, this food Frankenstein is then sliced up and served with cheese sauce and salsa for dipping. Costs $50, but it's said to serve four people. Video of its creation was posted by Fox News, and commenters mostly said they'd pass, calling it a heart attack ready to happen. Some even said that there is such a thing, Gordon, as too much when it comes to food.
1: This thing is spectacular.
0: So you like this. You're interested in this. I wasn't sure how you would go on this.
1: Oh, I love it.
0: Yeah?
1: I love it. I mean, they took that whole sub sandwich and wrapped that thing in a whole pizza.
0: Yes, and like a burrito.
1: It looked like a burrito. Then with the knife, they kind of gave it that little angled cut in the middle. Oh, man.
0: But you see, that's where it got you. The angled cut, serving it up in the smaller pieces and the dipping sauces, right?
1: Absolutely.
0: The idea that you can dip this in something, I know that's probably where they got you.
1: And I immediately started thinking, what am I going to pair this with? Is this more like red wine, white wine, beer? I'm not really sure, but I would look forward to figuring out how to enjoy that sandwich.
0: I'll have a couple of bites with a beer. I'll do that. We'll share one of those pieces.
1: That is a great creation. Thank you, Mike. 13 minutes now in front of the hour.
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1: Thanks for being with us. Some potential good news about your aging brain. Have you ever walked into a room and forgotten why you're there or struggled to recall where you left your keys? These memory lapses aren't unusual, especially as we age, but a new paper in the journal Perspectives on Psychological Science suggests there may be an overlooked biological reason for it. Researchers at the University of Arizona argue that changes in the brain associated with aging aren't a sign of decline, but a new phase of development that supports perspective, emotional regulation, and passing on knowledge to the next generation. An author on the new research says we should think about the aging brain not as in decline, but as one adapted to prioritize wisdom. He told the Washington Post that older adults' brains rely less on the part of the brain responsible for forming and recalling new memories and more on the part associated with higher-level thinking and synthesizing information. 8 minutes now in front of the hour on This Morning. Once again, here's Nicole Murray.
2: And now, the three big things you need to know. Number one.
11: U.S. and Iranian officials have reportedly held separate indirect talks with mediators, reviving efforts to end the seven-month-long war. Senate Minority Leader Chuck Schumer doubting President Trump's capability to end the conflict.
12: Well, it's been going up for 8 months, Mr. President. The American people are out billions of dollars, are out of their pockets already. No one wants to wait any longer.
11: Trump also denied an Axios report that he eased Iranian sanctions and released frozen funds amid peace negotiations.
2: Number two.
11: OpenAI said it has chosen not to release its new artificial intelligence model to the public due to safety concerns. Meanwhile, Reuters reports that Anthropic is planning to warn potential investors in its IPO that advanced AI could pose, quote, catastrophic or existential risks to humanity.
2: Number three.
11: New estimates say that the federal government has spent at least $1.7 million to air three different TV ads featuring President Trump in recent days. That's according to Ad Impact. Senate Minority Leader Chuck Schumer says the ads could violate federal propaganda law.
12: I'm calling on the administration to reveal which agency aired this illegal propaganda, on whose orders, and exactly at what cost to the American taxpayer.
11: The White House has defended the ads, calling them public service announcements.
2: Number three.
13: Hey, what is going on here?
11: Dennis Haskins, best known for his role as Principal Richard Belding on Saved by the Bell, has died. He was 75 years old. A cause of death has not been announced. Gas prices have edged downward. However, costs are still elevated from a year ago. Gas Buddy's Patrick DeHaan said issues in the West are to blame.
14: Most recent estimates by companies would put it somewhere between 5 to 8 million barrels. It does vary day by day. So oil does seem to be getting through, but it's not the full amount that we saw prior to the invasion, or I should say the attacks.
11: AAA data says the national average currently sits at $4.45 per gallon. The Daily Mail reports that older Americans may be more vulnerable to social media addiction than younger users.
1: Interesting, because I wouldn't associate older Americans just using social media that much.
11: Yeah, I feel
1: they get addicted.
11: My mom is on her phone nonstop. She never puts it down.
1: Really?
11: And experts are saying it's because older people maybe don't understand the algorithms behind social. So
1: interesting. Pay attention to your mom and dad. Tell them to put down the phone.
11: Well, she doesn't listen.
1: 6 minutes now in front of the hour.
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1: 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Thanks for spending time with us. Welcome into Tuesday. A toddler in Maryland who's obsessed with disco has inspired his mother to throw him a party centered around popular 70s music. Erin Donaldson Graff told People.com that William, her two-year-old, loves disco and funk from the 70s, and his favorite is Earth, Wind, and Fire. So she found inspiration for the party from old Earth, Wind, and Fire album covers and concerts. They used oranges, yellows, warm sunset tones, and silver disco balls. Food options included mac and cheese, mini cheeseburgers, chicken tenders, crab cakes, and a sundae cart. The takeaway bag for each kid included a tote bag with an Earth, William, and Fire brand t-shirt, a personalized diaper bag with their name on it, a few other little items. For Nicole Murray and Mike Gavin, I'm Gordon Deal. 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
20: 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I'm Grant Mackhill.
21: And I'm Heather Roberts. It is 5 o'clock. Here are some of our top stories this morning.
20: Longview School District will pay for lawyers to defend three of its board members accused of inaction in a sexual assault scandal.
21: Expectations are high as a new chapter in Rip City begins today. We'll have that in sports at 5:15.
20: And some rock and roll memorabilia going up for auction. It's not expected to be a cheap trick. Entertainment news at 5:27.
21: It's an expensive trick. You don't know. You don't know, maybe. Those stories are more on the way starting in about 90 seconds. But first, we've got traffic and weather together on the ones. And it is 5:01. Good morning, John Morales. How are those roads looking?
0: Good morning. So far, it's really quiet out there. Really, we're just looking at some road work. There is some on southbound I-5 in Ridgefield. Between the Ridgefield Way Station and Northeast 199th Street, they have two lanes closed. So far, there's no backup in the area. Of course, southbound I-5 remains closed between the Fremont Bridge and the Morrison Bridge for work that will last into mid-October. So far, it's only a 7-minute ride southbound from Vancouver into Portland. No delays. Northbound, 15 minutes from Tualatin up to the Markham Bridge. There's also some roadwork in Oregon City on the I-205 off-ramp to 99E. That ramp is closed. Should be reopening by Friday. So far, no delays north or south on 205. It's about a 10-minute ride southbound from Highway 500 to the 84 interchange. From the KXL Traffic Center, I'm John Morales.
20: Our forecast now from Coin6 meteorologist Kelly Bayern.
3: Your forecast calling for cloudy skies today with a light sprinkle possible this afternoon. We'll see daytime highs in the upper 60s. The rest of the week looks dry with partly sunny skies. On Wednesday, we'll see mild highs near 70 degrees. Expect a warmer weekend with more sunshine and daytime highs on either side of 80 degrees. From the Coin6 weather team, I'm meteorologist Kelly Bayern with Portland's most accurate forecast. You can catch your full forecast always streaming on Coin Plus.
20: Sorry, Kelly. It's 58 degrees here in downtown Portland. The weather forecast is thanks to Integrity Air. Before these cool fall nights turn into cold winter mornings, ensure your furnace is ready with Integrity Air's 25-point furnace tune-up. Call today to schedule yours.
21: It is 5:02. The Longview School District will pay the legal fees of three board members embroiled in the Mark Morris High scandal. KXL's Noah Friedman reports.
22: School board members Don Waitala, Jennifer Leach, and Susan Donahue are all in the process of being recalled, but are shielded financially through the process. The board unanimously voted yesterday to pay for any appeals against them. Donahue says they're protected under Washington law.
23: To protect volunteer elected officials from financial crisis, there's state law to allow them to be indemnified.
22: A Cowlitz County judge is reviewing the recall effort following allegations the board failed to act on reports of sexual assault involving students. Noah Friedman, FM News 101.
20: A biotech manufacturer is investing in Hillsboro.
24: 3, 2, 1. Yesterday marked the groundbreaking of Genentech's new facility, which officials say will increase manufacturing capabilities while adding 250 jobs. Genentech plans to invest $750 million into the facility, which officials say will manufacture devices that can be used alongside their medicines. Governor Tina Kotek was at the groundbreaking, sharing that Genentech's continued growth highlights the state's ability to support advanced manufacturing. Dane Vauder, FM News 101.
21: A pilot survived a plane crash Sunday in a field north of Cottage Grove. A passerby called 911 reporting a person sitting in a field next to an airplane. South Lane Fire and Rescue treated the pilot for minor injuries. The single-engine plane suffered major damage to the nose. The NTSB is investigating the cause of the crash.
20: The fisherman rescued from an Astoria jetty over the weekend continues to recover from serious injuries. Joe Little used Siri to call for help after he got pinned under a large boulder. Warrenton police used a drone to find him, and a Coast Guard helicopter hoisted him to safety. His mother, Mindy Little, tells her news partner Coin6 News he has a long road to recovery.
25: It'll look like his face had been torn off of him, and his face has been smashed. It's day by day. Every day he's getting, the last couple days, he's getting stronger.
20: He's expected to undergo reconstructive surgery later this week.
21: It is 5:04. Oregon's Department of Administrative Services is out with the annual maximum rent increase allowed by law in 2027. KXL's Gail Cunningham has the numbers for most properties.
26: Despite Oregonians' struggles to pay for the basics, landlords will still be able to increase rents up to 10% next year compared to this year's 9.5% cap.
27: We are plagued by high, elevated, sticky inflation.
26: State Chief Economist Carl Riccadonna says Oregon's rent stabilization law limits annual increases to the lesser of 7% plus the consumer price index, or a flat 10%.
27: Had we gone with the CPI plus 7%, we would have been at 10.1%, so the other cap kicked in.
26: He says the largest increases are likely in rental markets where there's more demand than supply or where the economy is in better shape. Gail Cunningham, FM News 101.
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20: A project to widen I-5 south of Salem is wrapping up ahead of schedule, and
4: $1 million under budget. I-5 was widened between Kubler Boulevard and Delaney Road, adding a lane in each direction. Crews also replaced the Battle Creek Road Bridge, the I-5 bridge over the Commercial Street northbound off-ramp, and a roundabout at Battle Creek Road and Wiltsy Street.
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21: It is 10 past 5 o'clock on this Tuesday, and you are listening to Portland's Morning News live from the Swickard Studio. I'm Heather Roberts alongside Grant McHill. Here are some of the stories we're working on today.
4: It's almost time for students at Skyview High School to roll up their sleeves as a groundbreaking is happening today for a new building focusing on trades.
21: A new era of Blazer basketball tips off today in Tualatin. We'll talk about that in sports at 5:15.
4: And a U.S. ban on various Canadian goods, including some alcohol and dairy products, are now in effect. Business news at 5:26.
21: But first, we have traffic and weather together on the ones, and it is 5:11. We're going to get a look at those roads with John Morales. Good morning.
0: It's a nice quiet ride right now. Your main concern is road work. There is some long-term road work that has Corn Pass closed between Germantown Road and Kaiser Road for bridge replacement. That will be in effect into October. Right now, we're not seeing any delays on the Sunset Highway. Eastbound traffic looks good from Cedar Hills into the 405 interchange. That's only about a five-minute ride. We also have some long-term road work in Warrendale, where one lane is closed on I-84 in either direction between McCord Creek and Warrendale, and the Warrendale ramps are closed along with that. So far, 84 also looks good east and west. It's about a six-minute ride westbound from the 205 interchange into the I-5 split. Southbound I-5 is moving at the speed limit from Vancouver into Portland. That's only about a seven-minute ride. From the KXL Traffic Center, I'm John Morales.
20: Now, our forecast from Coin 6 News meteorologist Kelly Bayern.
1: Your forecast calling for cloudy skies today with a light sprinkle possible and daytime highs in the upper 60s. The rest of the week looks dry with partly sunny skies. On Wednesday, we'll see daytime highs in the low 70s and expect a warmer weekend with more sunshine and daytime highs on either side of 80 degrees. From the Coin 6 weather team, I'm meteorologist Kelly Bayern with Portland's most accurate forecast. You can catch your full forecast always streaming on Coin Plus.
20: It's 58 degrees here in downtown Portland. 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
21: It is 5:12. FEMA has agreed to restore funding to a disaster resiliency project in Astoria. Columbia Memorial Hospital CEO Eric Thorson told lawmakers during a recent tour the hospital expansion project includes critical infrastructure in the event of an earthquake.
2: A tsunami vertical evacuation staircase leading to a secure, safe refuge area for up to 1,900 people, and a rooftop helipad to aid in evacuations.
20: Congresswoman Suzanne Bonamici calls the project life-saving.
3: This can be a model, not just here in Oregon, but around the country and around the globe, in innovation and investing in community safety and security.
20: FEMA initially canceled the entire grant program last year. It was restored by court order a short time later, but only now is Columbia Memorial receiving assurances its funding will arrive as promised.
21: It is 5:13. High school students at Skyview High School in Vancouver will have a new career technical or CT building this time next year. KXL's Brett Recamp has more on the groundbreaking happening today.
11: The CT building is happening with the help of private donors. It'll be the third in the district and the biggest so far. Nancy Duncan says hands-on is the way to go for many.
13: Like for any of us, if we can apply what we're learning to some real life and relatable scenario, we tend to learn better. Some do that better than others.
11: Nancy says local companies will have a vested interest as some of the kids will move right into the private sector doing something they already love and are trained for. She says they strive to serve all the students in the district, and trades training is a great way to do that. Brett Recamp, FM News 101.
20: For the 70% of adults who can't get moving without it, today is your day. Retenna says it's National Coffee Day.
14: We're celebrating a steaming cup of joe to get 95 milligrams of liquid go-go juice in you and get your day started. The USDA says you can have up to 4 cups and be in the safe range because, let's face it, caffeine is a stimulant. And that's its appeal. It makes you alert, helps you focus, and boosts your mood. And if you don't drink coffee, know that soda you're reaching for is made from caffeine extracted from decaf coffee beans. No kidding. I'm Bree Tennis.
21: The Hillsboro Hops continue to give back to the region. And as KXL's Tim Lance reports, the organization has just reached a giving milestone.
15: The Hillsboro Hops Fund, established in 2014, seems to be making a big impact. Hannah August is with the team.
16: This year have officially surpassed $1 million.
15: August says the fund also has provided more than 400 grants and scholarships over the past 13 years.
16: The bulk of it went to different local youth baseball and softball programs.
15: But she adds the fund also has paid for 55 college scholarships, including 51 for first-generation students. Tim Lance, FM News 101.
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17: Yeah, Grant, team tips off training camp today with the first official practice under new head coach Micah Nori. And the former Timberwolves lead assistant says he can't wait to roll the balls out and blow that whistle.
5: And then when you start to put together the roster, and it's like Christmas Eve, looking to see how all these combinations and what this thing is going to look like. So very, very exciting from that point, and been a great summer. It always is when there's when you don't take any losses, so you're still undefeated. But with that, here we go.
17: Norrie has the luxury of the best, one of the best players in Rip City's history, being Mr. Damian Lillard, running point. And Dame says he's feeling great after taking a year off to recover from a torn Achilles.
6: It's a success today because, you know, I know what I've lived for the last, you know, 16 months or so, you know, just fighting to get back to this point. So it's a win for me to start with, just, you know, because I have a lot of joy in being out there, comfortable playing, you know, feeling strong again.
17: All-star Denny Avdia says expectations are high for Rip City.
6: I think having this talented squad around is awesome. You have, as I said, you have a lot of weapons you have to worry about. And, you know, if you structure it all together and we're playing together and we have fun out there, I think we can do great things. We can be very, very dangerous.
17: A new Blazer, former All-Star Ja Morant, says he's ready to start the next chapter of his career here in Portland. With sports at 15 and 45, John Eric Smith, FM News 101.
21: It's 517. From ABC News, I'm Sherry Preston. At a time when the world is becoming increasingly wary about artificial intelligence, the White House is welcoming AI leaders to a luncheon today. ABC Chief White House Correspondent Mary Bruce has more on President Trump's invite.
7: As the debate over AI safety reaches a fever pitch, President Trump preparing to meet face-to-face with titans of the industry, including the CEOs of Anthropic, Google, NVIDIA, Palantir, and Meta. While many of these execs are sounding the alarm, calling for a global slowdown in development, Trump, who refers to it as super intelligence, says fears AI is growing too quickly are a hoax and a scam.
21: New safety concerns as OpenAI shelves its next model, saying it didn't meet the company's bar for safety. Chipmaker NVIDIA claiming to have new security system that cuts off AI agents within milliseconds if they try to reach prohibited systems. A lot of prohibited systems were reached and hacked at the FBI and the Pentagon, both now the subject of major breaks.
7: As the debate over
8: tens of thousands of current and former FBI agents and employees have been given an urgent warning following a massive hack targeting the FBI's employment website. Names, personal addresses, social security numbers, even medical and psychiatric records allegedly compromised by a shadowy group known as Shiny Hunters, which the FBI says specializes in extorting tech, finance, and retail companies.
21: ABC's Pierre Thomas with more on the breach. The Defense Department admitting it was also hacked. The personal information of nearly 3 million current, former, and deceased members of the military may have been compromised. From motorcycles to booze, the U.S. ban on $1 billion worth of Canadian imports is now in effect. The ban marks another escalation in President Trump's second-term trade war with Canada. Hurricane Polo making landfall in Baja, California, with life-threatening winds in the forecast. You're listening to ABC News.
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20: It is 5:20 here on this Tuesday morning. This is Portland's Morning News. Here are some of our top stories today.
21: The Longview School District will pay the legal fees of three board members embroiled in the Mark Moores High scandal.
20: Stubborn inflation is driving Oregon's annual maximum rent increase number for 2027.
21: Plus, apparently audiences just can't get enough of Spidey. We've got that on Entertainment News at 5:27.
20: The first is 5:21. Traffic and weather together on the ones. John Morales, how are the roads on this Tuesday?
0: It's nice and quiet out there. Roadwork, however, that's the name of the game. There is some roadwork in Ridgefield on southbound I-5 between the Ridgefield Way Station and Northeast 199th. They have two lanes closed, but so far there's no backup getting through. Of course, southbound I-5 remains closed between the Fremont Bridge and the Morrison Bridge, but it's not causing a backup there. About 7 minutes will take you from Vancouver into downtown Portland, and northbound 5 is doing just fine. On the Sunset Highway, things are moving well. Eastbound traffic will only spend about 5 minutes from 217 into the 405 interchange. 84 also looks good east and west. That's about a 6-minute ride from the 205 interchange into the I-5 split.

0: 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From the KXL Traffic Center, I'm John Morales.
1: Thank you, John. We get our forecast now from Coin 6 News meteorologist Kelly Bayern.
2: Your forecast calling for cloudy skies today with a light sprinkle possible this afternoon. We'll see daytime highs in the upper 60s. The rest of the week looks dry with partly sunny skies. On Wednesday, we'll see mild highs near 70 degrees. Expect a warmer weekend with more sunshine and daytime highs on either side of 80 degrees. From the Coin 6 weather team, I'm meteorologist Kelly Bayern with Portland's most accurate forecast. You can catch your full forecast always streaming on Coin. Plus.
1: It is 55 degrees in downtown Portland, 52 in Salem. 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
3: It's 5:26 here on Portland's Morning News. We are live from the Swickard Studio. Time for business news. Thanks to TJ Nisbet. TJ Nisbet Construction, delivering commercial excellence since 1979 with over 1,000 projects completed and continuing to build the future. 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
1: Alaska Airlines said it is overhauling its Alaska and Hawaiian cabins to include brand new top-tier suites, a premium economy class, and other features. CNBC reports that Hawaiian and Alaska completed their merger in 2024, but will continue to operate as distinct brands. Oil prices have dropped by more than 1% as Middle East supply concerns persist. West Texas Intermediate at $90 a barrel, Brent at $103. Transportation Secretary Sean Duffy, major airlines, and more are urging Congress to quickly approve an additional $30 billion for aviation reforms. I'm Nicole Murray on FM News 101 KXL.
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3: What is happening to me? Did you miss me, Spidey?
0: Apparently we did miss Spidey, the summer's biggest blockbuster headed back to theaters. With additional footage, of course. Details about those new scenes are under wraps, and a release date for the expanded version has not been announced. Spider-Man Brand New Day has earned over $2 billion domestically, ranking as the third highest grossing movie of all time.
2: Cheap Trick's Rick Nielsen is teaming up with Julian's Auctions for a massive sale of memorabilia.
4: Goodbye.
5: The 300-plus piece collection includes over 70 guitars, with a portion of the proceeds going to St. Jude's Children's Research Hospital. The auction is scheduled for October the 24th at the Musicians Hall of Fame and Museum in Nashville. The full offering and registration to bid can be found on Julian's website. I'm Mark Mayfield.
6: Damn Yankees is swinging back to Broadway. A new revival of the classic musical will feature an updated book and lyrics. Neil Patrick Harris and Julianne Hough will star as Applegate and Lola, respectively. Damn Yankees returns to Broadway March 24th. Brian Clark, ABC News.
7: Back home, Dogwoods in the spring.
0: And Riley Green revealing his 2027 tour plans. Singer announced 29 spring dates across the U.S. and Canada. That's Just Me tour kicks off April 1st in Spokane. Stops in Eugene, by the way.
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2: 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I'm Heather Roberts.
0: And I'm Grant Mackill. It's now 5:30 on this Tuesday morning.
2: Here are some of our top stories today. A man rescued from underneath a boulder on the Oregon coast is recovering in the hospital, but his mother says there's a long road ahead.
0: The federal government takes the next step in regulating college athletics. That's in sports at 5:45.
2: And stock futures tick up this morning. We'll have the latest numbers and business news at 5:56.
0: All of that plus more starts in 90 seconds, but first is 531. Traffic and weather together on the ones. John Morales, how are the roads on this Tuesday?
11: It's still a nice quiet ride out there. Roadwork is the name of the game. There is some in Oregon City on northbound I-205. The off-ramp to 99E is closed and won't reopen until Friday morning. So far, we're not seeing any slow traffic north or south on I-205. It's about a 15-minute ride southbound from Clackamas into Tualatin. I-5 is also looking good north and south. It's only a 7-minute ride from Vancouver into Portland. But of course, southbound I-5 is closed between the Fremont Bridge and the Morrison Bridge for roadwork that will last into October. So far, no delays on the Sunset Highway. Eastbound 26 looks good from 217 into the Vista Ridge Tunnel. That's only about a five-minute ride, and we're not seeing any delays north or south on 217. From the KXL Traffic Center, I'm John Morales.
2: Thank you, John. We get our forecast now from Coin 6 News meteorologist Kelly Bayer.
12: Your forecast calling for cloudy skies today with a light sprinkle possible. Daytime highs in the upper 60s. From the Coin 6 weather team, I'm meteorologist Kelly Bayer with Portland's most accurate forecast.
2: We got cloudy skies this morning. It is 55 in downtown Portland, 53 in Salem. The forecast is thanks to Integrity Air. 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
0: It's 5:32. The Longview School District will pay for lawyers to defend three of its board members accused of not taking action in the Mark Morris High School sexual assault scandal. KXL's Noah Friedman reports.
13: Longview School Board voted unanimously to approve legal fees for President Don Waitala, Vice President Jennifer Leach, and Director Susan Donahue, who are all facing recall efforts. Donahue says state law shields volunteer board members from potential financial losses.
14: We don't want people to not run for office just because they can't afford the legal cost of a recall or a lawsuit.
13: It's unclear just how much in legal fees the district will pay. Noah Friedman, FM News 101.
2: Parents of students at David Douglas High School in Portland received a warning about social media posts targeting students, athletes, coaches, and staff. The posts use artificial intelligence to create racist and anti-immigrant photos. School officials say Portland police were notified. Some of the posts reference Rex Putnam High School. The two schools' football teams played on Friday. Rex Putnam officials say they strongly denounce the racist and hateful messages.
0: A fisherman who was pinned under a boulder at an Astoria jetty is recovering from serious injuries. Joelle Jones, with her news partner Coin 6 News, talked with Joe Little's mom about his incredible weekend rescue.
15: He had those earbuds and he was able to use Siri to call for help.
16: That call brought Warrenton police and firefighters to the Hammond Marina Saturday morning.
17: We would have had the search by hand, and then that puts the first responders at risk.
16: Instead, Sergeant Dylan McCoy launched a drone guiding rescuers to him.
17: He was under a very, very large boulder. Just a miracle that he survived and that he's alive.
16: Responders freed Joe, but the rocks were too unstable to carry him out, so a Coast Guard helicopter lifted him to safety. Now at OHSU, Joe faces facial reconstruction surgery and a long recovery ahead.
0: That's Joelle Jones with Coin 6 News.
2: A biotech company, which has had roots in Hillsborough for 20 years, is expanding. KXL's Dane Vodder reports.
18: Genentech first bought land in Hillsborough in 2006, but yesterday they broke ground on a planned $750 million expansion. Governor Tina Kotek was there, where she highlighted the 250 new jobs that'll come to the area thanks to the expansion, as well as the 200 construction jobs while the expansion is underway.
19: The manufacturing jobs, the construction jobs, and all those jobs creating other jobs around the community are incredibly important for our state.
18: The new facility is expected to be up and running in 2031. Dane Vodder, FM News 101.
0: The annual rent increases allowed under state law can max out in 2027. KXL's Gail Cunningham reports. The Department of Administrative Services has published the latest mandatory cap on rent increases.
20: Oregon's rent stabilization law limits annual increases on most properties to the lesser of either 7% plus the consumer price index or a flat 10%. For 2027, the flat rate was less.
21: The maximum allowable rent increase is 10%.
20: State Chief Economist Carl Riccadonna admits that's up from 9.5% this year.
21: We have high diesel prices, high gasoline prices, sticky inflation overall.
20: For mobile home parks and floating home arenas with more than 30 spaces, the increase limit is 6%. He says the maximum increases aren't instructions to raise rents by that much. They simply set a ceiling. Gail Cunningham, FM News 101.
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23: 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Well, I play for the dub, Sean, every single time. Like with Bet365. 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
8: It is 5:40 and you are listening to Portland's Morning News live from the Swickard Studio on this Tuesday. You've got Grant MacHill and Heather Roberts. Here are some of the stories we're working on this morning.
9: Teaching high school students how to do things with their hands in the trades is happening more in Vancouver.
8: An elder statesman looks like a young buck for the Bears in Chicago. We've got more on that in sports at 5:45.
9: And Mr. Belding has left Bayside for the final time. A sad update on America's Principal. That's in entertainment news at 5:57.
8: You're going to make me cry, and I've got 17 minutes till we get there.
9: Oh,
8: we've got those stories and more on the way starting in about 90 seconds. But first, traffic and weather together on the ones, and we are ramping up to 5:41. John Morales in the KXL Traffic Center. How's it looking outside?
10: Well, easy does it. We're not seeing much slow traffic, but there is some road work out there to be aware of on I-205 northbound. The 99E off-ramp is closed until Friday morning. So far, we're not seeing any delays in either direction on 205. It's only about a 10-minute ride southbound from Highway 500 to the 84 interchange. There is also some long-term road work on I-84 in Warrendale. There's one lane closed between McCord Creek and Warrendale, and along with that, the Warrendale off-ramps are closed, but traffic is still holding holding on to the speed limit. And westbound, it's only about a 6-minute ride from the 205 interchange into the I-5 split. Sunset Highway moving.

0: partly sunny conditions and mild highs near 70 degrees. From the Coin 6 weather team, I'm meteorologist Kelly Bayern with Portland's most accurate forecast. You can catch your full forecast always streaming on Coin Plus.
1: It's 59 degrees here in downtown Portland. The weather forecast is thanks to Integrity Air. 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
2: It is 5:42. Vancouver Public Schools breaks ground today on a new building at Skyview High School. KXL's Brett Recamp reports it's going to be dedicated to the trades.
3: Nancy Duncan is with the Career Technical Education Department, says each student has a different path, and this is one way for some of them to go, not only to learn, but to also train for a possible career.
4: Now we have students in these really industry-relevant, fantastic buildings getting top-of-the-line training, and we're bringing in employers at the end when they're ready to graduate, helping them get their first job. It's a very powerful thing.
3: Nancy says the building was donated with private money and designed after tons of input from real employers in the area. She says this will be the third CT building in the district and also the largest and most comprehensive. Brett Recamp, FM News 101.
1: A new survey from ODOT shows the number one thing Oregonians want from the agency is for them to fix the roads. The Oregon Department of Transportation asked for messages from the public on their website, and after analyzing some 8,600 responses, they say people simply want ODOT to prioritize maintenance and preservation above all else.
2: Shoppers will soon pay more for some popular PepsiCo snacks and drinks, including Doritos, Ruffles, and Sun Chips. The company says prices on certain products will rise by a low to mid single digit percentage, with increases expected by the end of the year or early 2027. PepsiCo says the hikes are meant to keep pace with inflation and offset higher commodity, packaging, and transportation costs.
1: Walmart says it'll not use artificial intelligence or customers' personal information to set individual prices. Tammy Trujillo reports.
5: CEO John Furner says the company will price the product, not the person, including when shoppers use its AI assistant Sparky. Walmart also says its employees will continue overseeing pricing and that it will not use dynamic pricing based on individual customers. Meanwhile, Walmart is rolling out digital price tags nationwide, replacing traditional paper labels. The company says the new technology will let stores update prices in minutes and help employees locate products that need restocking. I'm Tammy Trujillo.
2: The Hillsboro Hops continue to give back to the region, and KXL's Tim Lance reports the organization just reached a giving milestone.
6: The Hillsboro Hops Fund, established in 2014, seems to be making a big impact. Hannah August is with the team.
7: This year has officially surpassed $1 million.
6: August says the fund also has provided more than 400 grants and scholarships over the past 13 years.
7: The bulk of it went to different local youth baseball and softball programs.
6: But she adds the fund also has paid for 55 college scholarships, including 51 for first-generation students. Tim Lance, FM News 101.
1: 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Just to break it all down, here's John Eric Smith from the KXL Sports Desk.
8: Yeah, Grant, it's a bipartisan bill led by Washington Senator Maria Cantwell, a Democrat, and Texas Senator Ted Cruz, a Republican. Senator Cantwell says it's designed to address concerns over fairness for athletes.
9: This is saying for the first time that an athlete gets a percentage of the media rights, the ticket sales, and the sponsorship.
8: The bill caps agent fees at 5%, restricts schools to $50 million in annual spending on athletes, while guaranteeing scholarships for up to 10 years after eligibility ends. Now heads to the House after passing the Senate chamber 77-22. All right, let's get to the games. In the NFL on Monday Night Football, it was all Bears in the Windy City.
10: The Eagles have been stout. It's been all Case Keenum.
11: Here's Raymond Khalif to the end zone. Touchdown, Chicago, no flags.
8: Led by third-string quarterback Case Keenum in his first start in over 1,000 days, Chicago creamed Philly 27-7. By the way, at 38 years and 223 days old, Keenum is now the second oldest quarterback in Bears history to win a start. Week 4 kicks off on Thursday with an AFC North showdown between the Browns and Steelers in Cleveland. On the diamond, the MLB postseason is here. The Brewers finish the regular season as the best team in baseball and have a bye to the division.

0: Division Series alongside the Dodgers in the National League. The Rays are top seed in the American League, and the Guardians also have a bye. Playoffs start today with four of the best of three wild card series featuring the Braves and Phillies as the opener. With sports at 15 and 45, John Eric Smith, FM News 101.
1: Thank you, John. It's 5:47. From ABC News, I'm Sherry Preston. At a time when the world is becoming increasingly wary about artificial intelligence, the White House is welcoming AI leaders to a luncheon today. ABC Chief White House Correspondent Mary Bruce has more on President Trump's invite.
2: As the debate over AI safety reaches a fever pitch, President Trump preparing to meet face-to-face with titans of the industry, including the CEOs of Anthropic, Google, NVIDIA, Palantir, and Meta. While many of these execs are sounding the alarm, calling for a global slowdown in development, Trump, who refers to it as super intelligence, says fears AI is growing too quickly are a hoax and a scam.
1: New safety concerns as OpenAI shelves its next model, saying it didn't meet the company's bar for safety. Chipmaker NVIDIA claiming to have new security system that cuts off AI agents within milliseconds if they try to reach prohibited systems. A lot of prohibited systems were reached and hacked at the FBI and the Pentagon, both now the subject of major breaks.
2: As the debate over
3: tens of thousands of current and former FBI agents and employees have been given an urgent warning following a massive hack targeting the FBI's employment website. Names, personal addresses, social security numbers, even medical and psychiatric records allegedly compromised by a shadowy group known as Shiny Hunters, which the FBI says specializes in extorting tech, finance, and retail companies.
1: ABC's Pierre Thomas with more on the breach. The Defense Department admitting it was also hacked. The personal information of nearly 3 million current, former, and deceased members of the military may have been compromised. From motorcycles to booze, the U.S. ban on $1 billion worth of Canadian imports is now in effect. The ban marks another escalation in President Trump's second-term trade war with Canada. Hurricane Polo making landfall in Baja, California, with life-threatening winds in the forecast. You're listening to ABC News.
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8: It's 5:50 on this Tuesday morning. This is Portland's Morning News. Here are some of our top stories today.
1: A man rescued from under a boulder on the Oregon coast is recovering in the hospital, but his mother says there is a long road ahead.
8: A manufacturing company plans to spend $750 million expanding in Hillsboro.
1: And on Wall Street, stock futures rise as oil prices fall. We've got the latest numbers and business news at 5:56.
8: But first, it's 5:51, traffic and weather together on those ones. John Morales, how are the roads on this Tuesday?
9: It's still a fairly quiet ride. You've just got some road work to look out for. In Ridgefield, it's southbound 5 between the Ridgefield Way Station and Northeast 199th. There is road work in the two left lanes. So far, that's not adding any time to your drive. You don't really see any slow traffic until Killingsworth. Then it's sluggish down to about going. You're looking at a 9-minute ride from Vancouver into Portland. And of course, southbound I-5 remains closed between the Fremont Bridge and the Morrison Bridge for road work that will last into October. We're not seeing any delays in the northbound direction. Now, there is a touch of slow traffic on westbound 84 just getting into the I-5 interchange, but it's still only about a 6-minute ride westbound from 205 into the I-5 split, and no delays north or south on I-205. 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From the KXL Traffic Center, I'm John Morales.
10: Thank you, John. We get our forecast now with Coin 6 News meteorologist Kelly Bayern.
2: Your forecast calling for cloudy skies today with a light sprinkle possible and daytime highs in the upper 60s. The rest of the week looks dry with partly sunny skies. On Wednesday, we'll see daytime highs in the low 70s and expect a warmer weekend with more sunshine and daytime highs on either side of 80 degrees. From the Coin 6 weather team, I'm meteorologist Kelly Bayern with Portland's most accurate forecast. You can catch your full forecast always streaming on Coin Plus.
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18: Toyota Motors said its global vehicle sales and production fell for a second straight month in August as declines in China, the U.S., and the Middle East persisted. The world's biggest automaker saw global sales fall 6.4% from a year earlier to nearly 791,000 vehicles. Production also dropped 5.9% to roughly 700,000 total. India is planning to invest $25 billion in its deep tech industry as it tries to catch catch up to China and the U.S.
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1: It is 5:57. We start with sad news as America's principal has died. Dennis Haskins famously portrayed Mr. Belding on Saved by the Bell.
2: Hey, what is going on here?
1: An official cause of death has not been released. Haskins was 75.
3: Airbnb has turned the lights on for visitors to vacation where Kurt Cobain once lived. Getting choked up about it, the late Nirvana frontman called the one-bed, one-bath apartment in Olympia, Washington, home from 1989 to 1991. The Olympia Historical Society says he wrote around 75% of his lifetime output in that house, including Smells Like Teen Spirit, which was inspired by graffiti written on the walls.
1: Well, Blink 82 will now last forever because they're turning plastic in celebration of the 25th anniversary of the album that brought us the hit First Date. The band has unveiled collectible action figures complete with all three band members and their alter egos from Song's iconic music video. They only cost $82 a piece or $225 for the set.
3: I'll take them all in. 26 years ago today, we remembered the Titans.
4: You make sure they remember forever the night they played the Titans.
3: The semi-biographical movie was made for $30 million, brought home about $140 million at the box office.
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1: 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I'm Heather Roberts.
3: And I'm Grant MacHill. It's now 6 o'clock on this Tuesday morning.
1: Here are some of our top stories today. The Longview School District will pay for lawyers to defend three of its board members accused of inaction in a sexual assault scandal.
3: A new era of Blazer basketball tips off today in Tualatin. Sports at 6:15.
1: Plus, apparently audiences just can't get enough Spidey. We've got entertainment news at 6:27.
3: But first, it is 6:01, traffic and weather together on the ones. John Morales, how are those roads on this Tuesday?
13: It's still fairly quiet out there, but we did get word of a crash on eastbound Columbia Boulevard near the I-5 interchange involving a pedestrian or perhaps a bicyclist. So far, we're not seeing much slow traffic in the area, and this isn't affecting any traffic on I-5. Southbound traffic slows just a bit from Killingsworth down to about Going. It's a 9-minute ride southbound from Vancouver into Portland. No delays northbound. About 15 minutes will take you from Tualatin up to the Markham Bridge. There is some road work on southbound I-5 in Ridgefield. From the Ridgefield Way Station to 199th, the two left lanes are closed, but we're not seeing a delay there either. On the Sunset Highway, things look good in either direction. Eastbound traffic will only spend about 5 minutes from 217 into the Vista Ridge Tunnel. From the KXL Traffic Center, I'm John Morales.
1: Thank you, John. We get our weather now from Coin 6 News meteorologist Kelly Bayern.
5: Your forecast calling for cloudy skies today in Portland with a light sprinkle.

0: possible and daytime highs in the upper 60s. On Wednesday, we're back to partly sunny conditions and mild highs near 70 degrees. From the Coin 6 Weather Team, I'm meteorologist Kelly Bayern with Portland's most accurate forecast. You can catch your full forecast always streaming on Coin Plus.
1: It is 55 degrees and cloudy in downtown Portland this morning, 53 in Salem. 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Luckily, Integrity Air can help. Call to schedule today.
2: It's now 6:02, and the Longview School District will pay the legal fees of three board members embroiled in the Mark Morris High School scandal. Here's KXL's Noah Friedman.
3: School board members Don Waitala, Jennifer Leach, and Susan Donahue are all in the process of being recalled, but are shielded financially through the process. The board unanimously voted yesterday to pay for any appeals against them. Donahue says they're protected under Washington law.
4: To protect volunteer elected officials from financial crisis, there's state law to allow them to be indemnified.
3: A Cowlitz County judge is reviewing the recall effort following allegations the board failed to act on reports of sexual assault involving students. Noah Friedman, FM News 101.
1: A biotech manufacturer is investing in Hillsboro. KXL's Dane Vauder reports.
5: 3, 2, 1.
6: Yesterday marked the groundbreaking of Genentech's new facility, which officials say will increase manufacturing capabilities while adding 250 jobs. Genentech plans to invest $750 million into the facility, which officials say will manufacture devices that can be used alongside their medicines. Governor Tina Kotek was at the groundbreaking, sharing that Genentech's continued growth highlights the state's ability to support advanced manufacturing. Dane Vauder, FM News 101.
2: A pilot survived a plane crash Sunday in a field north of Cottage Grove. A passenger called 911, reporting a person sitting in a field next to an airplane. Southland Fire and Rescue treated the pilot for minor injuries. The single-engine plane suffered major damage to the nose. The NTSB is now investigating the cause of that crash.
1: The fisherman rescued from an Astoria jetty over the weekend continues to recover from serious injuries. Joe Little used Siri to call for help after he got pinned under a large boulder. Warrenton police used a drone to find him, and a Coast Guard helicopter hoisted him to safety. His mother, Mindy Little, tells our news partner, Coin 6 News, he has a long road to recovery.
7: It'll look like his face had been torn off of him, and his face has been smashed. It's day by day. Every day he's getting, the last couple days he's getting stronger.
1: He's expected to undergo reconstructive surgery later this week.
2: Oregon's Department of Administrative Services is out with the annual maximum rent increase allowed by law in 2027. KXL's Gil Cunningham has the number for most properties.
8: Despite Oregonians' struggles to pay for the basics, landlords will still be able to increase rents up to 10% next year compared to this year's 9.5% cap.
9: We are plagued by high, elevated, sticky inflation.
8: State Chief Economist Carl Riccadonna says Oregon's rent stabilization law limits annual increases to the lesser of 7% plus the consumer price index, or a flat 10%.
9: Had we gone with the CPI plus 7%, we would have been at 10.1%, so the other cap kicked in.
8: He says the largest increases are likely in rental markets where there's more demand than supply or where the economy is in better shape. Gail Cunningham, FM News 101.
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1: A project to widen I-5 south of Salem is wrapping up ahead of schedule and $1 million under budget. I-5 was widened between Kubler Boulevard and Delaney Road, adding a lane in each direction. Crews also replaced the Battle Creek Road Bridge, the I-5 bridge over the Commercial Street northbound off-ramp, and a roundabout at Battle Creek Road and Wiltsey Street.
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10: It is 6:10 on this Tuesday, and you are listening to Portland's Morning News live from the Swickard Studio. I'm Heather Roberts. He's Grant McHill. Here are some of the stories we're working on today.
11: Now 100 years old, OHSU officials say Dornbecker Children's Hospital is experiencing growing pains.
10: Expectations are high as a new chapter in Rip City begins today. We've got that in sports at 6:15.
11: And on Wall Street, stock futures rise as tech shares gain. Business news at 6:26.
10: 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It is 6:11 and we have traffic and weather together on the ones. John Morales, how are those roads looking?
12: Things are still moving fairly well out there. We just have one crash on the board. It's eastbound Columbia Boulevard at the 5 interchange. There was a pedestrian involved, but so far we're not seeing much slow traffic in the area. There is a slight hang-up on southbound I-5 from Killingsworth to just past Going. You're looking at about a 9-minute ride from Vancouver into Portland. Still no delays in the northbound direction. It's about 15 minutes from Tualatin up to the Markham Bridge. 205 is still free and clear in either direction. It's only about a 10-minute ride southbound from Highway 500 down to the 84 interchange. There is some road work on the northbound 205 connector ramp to 99E. That is closed until Friday morning. So far, traffic is getting by at the speed limit in the area. No worries across the Abernathy Bridge. From the KXL Traffic Center, I'm John Morales.
11: Our forecast today from Coin 6 News meteorologist Kelly Bayern.
13: Your forecast calling for cloudy skies today with a light sprinkle possible and daytime highs in

0: the upper 60s. The rest of the week looks dry with partly sunny skies. On Wednesday, we'll see daytime highs in the low 70s and expect a warmer weekend with more sunshine and daytime highs on either side of 80 degrees. From the Coin 6 weather team, I'm meteorologist Kelly Bayern with Portland's most accurate forecast. You can catch your full forecast always streaming on Coin Plus.
1: It's 59 degrees here in downtown Portland. The weather forecast is thanks to Integrity Air. Too hot? Too cold? Well, stop fighting with your thermostat. 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
2: It is 6:12. Dornbecker Children's Hospital at OHSU just celebrated its 100th anniversary. Physician-in-Chief Dr. Dana Brainer says the state's sickest babies come to the Southwest Portland facility.
3: We can now take care of premature infants down to a gestational age of 22 weeks.
2: Full term is 40 weeks.
1: Dr. Brainer says saving more preemies means a limited number of beds fill quickly and stayed occupied longer.
3: There are a total of 92 level 4 NICU beds available for children, premature infants, kids born with congenital anomalies, and those kind of things in the entire state of Oregon.
1: OHSU is now pursuing funding to build an addition at Dornbecker.
2: Skyview High School in Vancouver breaks ground today on a new career and technical education building. KXL's Brett Recamp talked with Skyview's CTE teacher about the new facility.
4: The CT building is happening with the help of private donors. It'll be the third in the district and the biggest so far. Nancy Duncan says hands-on is the way to go for many.
5: Like for any of us, if we can apply what we're learning to some real life and relatable scenario, we tend to learn better. Some do that better than others.
4: Nancy says local companies will have a vested interest as some of the kids will move right into the private sector doing something they already love and are trained for. She says they strive to serve all the students in the district, and trades training is a great way to do that. Brett Recamp, FM News 101.
1: A new study shows insomnia results in a 26% increased risk of stroke and about the same percentage increase in hospital admission. The Sleep Medicine Review research also suggests insomnia is linked to depression and dementia. The study's lead author says insomnia deserves attention as a warning sign of the status of brain and mental health. Insomnia is the inability to get sufficient sleep.
2: The Hillsborough Hops continue to give back to the region. And KXL's Tim Lance reports the organization reached a giving milestone.
6: The Hillsborough Hops Fund, established in 2014, seems to be making a big impact. Hannah August is with the team.
7: This year, have officially surpassed $1 million.
6: August says the fund also has provided more than 400 grants and scholarships over the past 13 years.
7: The bulk of it went to different local youth baseball and softball programs.
6: But she adds the fund also has paid for 55 college scholarships, including 51 for first-generation students. Tim Lance, FM News 101.
1: 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From the KXL Sports Desk, here's John Eric Smith.
8: Yeah, Grant, the team tips off training camp today with the first official practice under new head coach Micah Norrie. And the former Timberwolves lead assistant says he can't wait to roll the balls out and blow that whistle.
9: And then when you start to put together the roster, and it's like Christmas Eve, looking to see how all these combinations and what this thing is going to look like. So very, very exciting from that point, and been a great summer. It always is when there's when you don't take any losses, so you're still undefeated. But with that, here we go.
8: Norrie has the luxury of one of the best players in Rip City's history, Damian Lillard, of course, running point. And Dame says he's feeling great after taking a year off to recover from a torn Achilles.
10: It's a success today because, you know, I know what I've lived for the last, 16 months or so, just fighting to get back to this point. So it's a win for me to start with, just, because I have a lot of joy in being out there, comfortable playing, feeling strong again.
8: All-star Denny Avdia says expectations are high for Rip City.
11: I think having this talented squad around is awesome. You have, as I said, you have a lot of weapons you have to worry about. And, if you structure it all together and we're playing together and we have fun out there, I think we can do great things. It can be very, very dangerous.
8: New Blazer, former All-Star Ja Morant, says he's ready to start the next chapter of his career here in Portland.
12: It's about time to get rolling, so.
8: The first chance to see the new era of Blazer basketball is at the team's annual Fan Fest, 4 p.m. on Sunday. While the Blazers get their season started, Major League Baseball begins its postseason today. Playoffs start with four best-of-three wildcard series featuring the Braves and Phillies as the opener. The other NL series is between the Padres and Cubs. In the AL, the Astros face the White Sox and the Yankees take on the rival Red Sox. With sports at 15 and 45, John Eric Smith, FM News 101.
2: Thank you, John Eric. It's 6:17. From ABC News, I'm Sherry Preston. One of the leaders of the hacking group that hit the FBI is now under arrest. This just in, FBI head Kash Patel says he was picked up in the Netherlands. Coming after the group, Shiny Hunter says it got in through the FBI jobs site. ABC's Karen Waugh.
13: The notorious hacking group that took responsibility for the breach now claims it will not release the data, suggesting it only carried out the attack to show its capabilities after earlier this year, the FBI exposed details of how the group operates.
2: The Pentagon also revealing it was hacked. About 3 million current, former, and deceased military members may have had their personal information compromised. As leaders in the AI industry head to the White House for discussions with President Trump today, some continue sounding the alarm. OpenAI says it's scrapping the release of its latest AI model, saying it went far beyond what it was authorized to do and didn't meet the company's safety bar.
14: This coming on the heels of Australia's prime minister revealing that an artificial intelligence agent from OpenAI went rogue, attacking a government-run health website, gaining unauthorized access to public and non-public files. OpenAI apologizing to the Australian people, saying it plans to rebuild trust, adding this is a new kind of cyber incident which represents an emerging global challenge.
2: ABC's Mary Bruce. A 2024 rape investigation reopened on the campus of Cornell University. ABC's Aaron Katursky with more on what happened when the woman first came forward.
15: The district attorney who declined to bring charges 2 years ago told us Jane Doe's allegations may be morally disturbing, but her account at the time did not describe a crime.
16: She clearly consented in the beginning, and there was never any indication that she changed that to the things that she participated in.
2: The woman has filed a civil lawsuit against Cornell. It says there were expulsions and suspensions. This is ABC News.
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1: 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It's 6:20 on this Tuesday morning. This is Portland's Morning News, and here are some of the stories we are working on today.
2: The Longview School District will pay the legal fees of 3 board members embroiled in the Mark Morris High scandal.
1: Stubborn inflation is driving Oregon's maximum rent increase for 2027.
2: Plus, some rock and roll memorabilia going up for auction. It's not expected to be a cheap trick. We'll talk about that in entertainment news at 6:27.
1: The first is 6:21, traffic and weather together on those ones. John Morales, how are the roads on this Tuesday?
18: We're seeing a growing backup on southbound I-5 that is now sluggish from just after Lombard down to around the Fremont Bridge. Now we're looking at about a 12-minute ride southbound from Vancouver into Portland. No worries northbound. It's still about a 15-minute ride from Tualatin up to the Markham Bridge. We're starting to see some sluggishness forming on southbound I-205 from after Blankenship up to around Stafford. No worries in the northbound direction. 84 still looks good east and west. It's only about a 6-minute ride west bound from 205 into the I-5 interchange. Things do start to bog down just a touch as you approach that interchange. No worries on the Sunset Highway. That's at the speed limit eastbound from 217 into 405. 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From the KXL Traffic Center, I'm John Morales.
2: Thank you, John. We got a forecast now from Coin6 News meteorologist Kelly Bairn.
0: Your forecast calling for cloudy skies today in Portland with a light sprinkle possible and daytime highs in the upper 60s. On Wednesday, we're back to partly sunny conditions and mild highs near 70 degrees. From the Coin6 weather team, I'm meteorologist Kelly Bairn with Portland's most accurate forecast. You can catch your full forecast always streaming on Coin+.
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1: 626, this is Portland's Morning News, and we are live from the Swickard Studio. 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
3: OpenAI said it has chosen not to release its new artificial intelligence model to the public due to safety concerns. Meanwhile, President Trump and House Speaker Mike Johnson will meet with the executives of AI companies at the White House today. The Senate has approved a college sports bill that would regulate payments to athletes and also limit transfers. Delaware Senator Chris Coons on ABC News.
4: It means that the conferences and the colleges can set some simple rules that are in this bill about transfers, about eligibility, and it'll put in statute the right of athletes to receive revenue sharing.
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1: What is happening to me? Did you miss me, Spidey?
0: Well, apparently we did miss Spidey. The summer's biggest blockbuster is headed back to theaters with additional footage. Details about the new scenes are under wraps, and a release date for the expanded version has not been announced. Spider-Man Brand New Day has earned over $2 billion domestically, but apparently that's not enough. It is ranked the third highest grossing movie of all time.
2: Cheap Trick's Rick Nielsen teaming up with Julian's Auctions for a massive sale of memorabilia.
3: Goodbye, that is shame.
4: The 300-plus piece collection includes over 70 guitars, with a portion of the proceeds going to St. Jude's Children's Research Hospital. The auction is scheduled for October the 24th at the Musicians Hall of Fame and Museum in Nashville. The full offering and registration to bid can be found on Julian's website. I'm Mark Mayfield.
5: Damn Yankees is swinging back to Broadway. A new revival of the classic musical will feature an updated book and lyrics. Neil Patrick Harris and Julianne Hough will star as Applegate and Lola, respectively. Damn Yankees returns to Broadway March 24th. Brian Clark, ABC News.
6: Back home, dogwoods in the spring. Hell, I can't avoid it.
0: Riley Green revealing his 2027 tour plans. The singer announced 29 spring dates across the U.S. and Canada. The That's Just Me tour kicks off April 1st in Spokane and stops at Matthew Knight Arena in Eugene on April 3rd. 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
0: 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I'm Heather Roberts.
2: And I'm Grant Mackill. It's now 6:30 on this Tuesday morning.
0: Here are some of our top stories today. Who will pay for the legal defense of Longview school board members accused of inaction in a sexual assault scandal? The district says it will foot the bill.
2: An elder statesman looks like a young buck for the Bears in Chicago. That's in sports at 6:45.
0: And on Wall Street, markets are now open. We'll get our first look at those numbers in business news at 6:56.
2: 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It's 6:31, traffic and weather together on those ones. John Morales, how are things looking here on this Tuesday?
15: The backup on southbound I-5 continues to solidify. It's now solid brake lights from Columbia Boulevard down to the Fremont Bridge. Just under 20 minutes for the ride from Vancouver into Portland. We're still not seeing any slow traffic northbound. We are seeing some sluggishness on southbound 205 at the Highway 500 connector. That's sluggish down to about Burton Road. Then you're on the gas the rest of the way down to 84. A westbound 84 is sluggish from I-205 out to about the 60th Avenue overcross.

0: crossing, then it slows down again from the Lloyd off-ramp into the I-5 split. And on the Sunset Highway, eastbound traffic is sluggish now from the zoo into the Vista Ridge Tunnel. From the KXL Traffic Center, I'm John Morales.
1: Thank you, John. We have our Tuesday forecast from Coin 6 News meteorologist Kelly Bairn.
2: Your forecast calling for cloudy skies today with a light sprinkle possible. Daytime highs in the upper 60s. From the Coin 6 weather team, I'm meteorologist Kelly Bairn with Portland's most accurate forecast.
1: We are sitting at 53 degrees in Salem. It is 55 in downtown Portland, Hillsboro, all the way up at 57. 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Rain today, sunshine tomorrow. 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
3: It's 6:32 in Portland. Police asking for the public's help finding a missing man. 74-year-old Peter Kutrev was last seen Monday morning at his home on Southeast Lydia Court in the Pleasant Valley neighborhood. He left on foot and did not take his phone. His family says he was recently diagnosed with dementia. He's white, 5'6", and 220 pounds. He was last seen wearing a black baseball cap, dark jacket, jeans, and white sneakers. Anyone who sees him should call 911.
1: Fire crews put out heavy flames at a two-story townhouse near 141st and Division early this morning. Portland fire units arrived just before 5 a.m. Officials say everyone got out and is accounted for. They have not determined the extent of the damage. The fire remains under investigation with an active gas line identified as an early possible cause.
3: The Longview School District will pay for lawyers to defend three of its board members accused of not taking action in the Mark Morris High School sexual assault scandal. KXL's Noah Friedman reports.
4: Longview School Board voted unanimously to approve legal fees for President Don Waitala, Vice President Jennifer Leach, and Director Susan Donahue, who are all facing recall efforts. Donahue says state law shields volunteer board members from potential financial losses.
5: We don't want people to not run for office just because they can't afford the legal cost of a recall or a lawsuit.
4: It's unclear just how much in legal fees the district will pay. Noah Friedman, FM News 101.
1: Parents of students at David Douglas High School in Portland received a warning about social media posts targeting students, athletes, coaches, and staff. The posts use artificial intelligence to create racist and anti-immigrant photos. School officials say Portland police were notified. Some of the posts reference Rex Putnam High School. Now, the two schools' football teams played on Friday. Rex Putnam officials say they strongly denounce the racist and hateful messages.
3: A biotech company, which has had roots in Hillsboro for 20 years, is now expanding. KXL's Dane Vodder reports.
6: Genentech first bought land in Hillsboro in 2006, but yesterday they broke ground on a planned $750 million expansion. Governor Tina Kotek was there where she highlighted the 250 new jobs that'll come to the area thanks to the expansion, as well as the 200 construction jobs while the expansion is underway.
7: The manufacturing jobs, the construction jobs, and all those jobs creating other jobs around the community are incredibly important for our state.
6: The new facility is expected to be up and running in 2031. Dane Vodder, FM News 101.
1: The annual rent increases allowed under state law can max out in 2027. KXL's Gail Cunningham reports the Department of Administrative Services published the latest mandatory cap on rent increases.
8: Oregon's rent stabilization law limits annual increases on most properties to the lesser of either 7% plus the consumer price index or a flat 10%. For 2027, the flat rate was less.
9: The maximum allowable rent increase is 10%.
8: State Chief Economist Carl Rickett Donna admits that's up from 9.5% this year.
9: We have high diesel prices, high gasoline prices, sticky inflation overall.
8: For mobile home parks and floating home marinas with more than 30 spaces, the increase limit is 6%. He says the maximum increases aren't instructions to raise rents by that much. They simply set a ceiling. Gail Cunningham, FM News 101.
3: Salem's Transit District is donating a retired bus to the city of Jervis to be converted into a mobile emergency operations center. The 35-foot diesel bus was decommissioned by Chariots. Instead of turning into scrap, Jervis will repurpose the bus as an incident command center for emergencies or disasters. Police Chief Robert Morris calls the donation an investment in safety, preparedness, and resilience.
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10: Mark Levin, Camp and Robbins. Take a look under your bed. Find stuff under there? What about jobs? No? Now try your basement. There's a pair of overalls that overall you're not so into anymore. A perfectly good laptop that hasn't sat in your lap in months. And even more stuff, but still no

0: jobs? Well, you really have both. See, stuff is defined as household articles considered as a group. Sometimes this stuff is no longer needed. Wait, no longer needed? That can't be right. 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
10: It is 6:40 on this Tuesday, September 29th, and you're listening to Portland's Morning News live from the Swickard Studio. I'm Heather Roberts. He's Grant McHill. Here are some of the stories we're following today.
11: The Hillsborough Hops are celebrating more than a million times over after investing heavily in the community.
10: The federal government takes the next step in regulating college athletics. We'll explain in sports at 6:45.
11: And the apartment in the Pacific Northwest that inspired one of the most famous albums in history. Now open to visitors. Entertainment news at 6:57.
10: Those stories and more on the way starting in about 90 seconds. But first, we have traffic and weather together on the ones. It is 6:41. Good morning, John Morales. How are those roads?
12: We're seeing some pretty tough traffic now on southbound I-5. That is stop and go from just after Victory Boulevard down to the Fremont Bridge. It's around a 20-minute ride from Vancouver into Portland. And, of course, southbound I-5 remains closed between the Fremont Bridge and the Morrison Bridge for roadwork that will last into October. There is a small slow patch on South I-205 from the highway or 500 connector down to about Burton Road. Then you're on the gas all the way into Happy Valley and Clackamas. That's where things tighten up. Again, it's stop and go from 213 across the Abernathy Bridge out to around 10th Street. No worries. Northbound. West 84 is spotty most of the way between 205 and the I-5 split. 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
1: It is 6:42. Vancouver Public Schools breaks ground today on a new building at Skyview High School. KXL's Brett Recamp reports it's going to be dedicated to the trades.
2: Nancy Duncan is with the Career Technical Education Department, says each student has a different path, and this is one way for some of them to go, not only to learn, but to also train for a possible career.
3: Now we have students in these really industry-relevant, fantastic buildings getting top of the line training, and we're bringing in employers at the end when they're ready to graduate, helping them get their first job. It's a very powerful thing.
2: Nancy says the building was donated with private money and designed after tons of input from real employers in the area. She says this will be the third CT building in the district and also the largest and most comprehensive. Brett Recamp, FM News 101.
0: President Trump will unveil the new website America.gov today. Here's Tammy Trujillo.
4: The AI-powered tool is being touted by the White House as much-needed relief for Americans interacting with the federal government. It's described as a single, centralized portal for federal information and services. Trump will be joined by Vice President J.D. Vance, Secretary of State Marco Rubio, and other dignitaries for the launch at the Andrew W. Mellon Auditorium in Washington, D.C. I'm Tammy Trujillo.
1: Researchers from Purdue University find scented cleaners can react with ozone indoors to create billions of invisible nanoparticles that can penetrate the lungs. The pollution can, in some cases, create an inhaled particle dose comparable to standing near heavy traffic. Researchers say exposure can be reduced by choosing unscented products and improving ventilation with exhaust fans or open windows. The study says one of the biggest surprises was the speed of the process, as particle formation occurred within minutes.
0: The Hillsborough Hops continue to give back to the region, and KXL's Tim Lance reports the organization has just reached a giving milestone.
5: The Hillsborough Hops Fund, established in 2014, seems to be making a big impact. Hannah August is with the team.
6: This year has officially surpassed $1 million.
5: August says the fund also has provided more than 400 grants and scholarships over the past 13 years.
6: The bulk of it went to different local youth baseball and softball programs.
5: But she adds the fund also has paid for 55 college scholarships, including 51 for first-generation students. Tim Lance, FM News 101.
1: 6:45 now, time for the KXL Sports Update, thanks to Sawtooth Roofing. 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To break it all down, here's John Eric Smith from the KXL Sports Desk.
7: Yeah, Heather, it's a bipartisan bill led by Washington Senator Maria Cantwell, a Democrat, and Texas Senator Ted Cruz, a Republican. Senator Cantwell says it's designed to address concerns over fairness for athletes.
8: This is saying for the first time that an athlete gets a percentage of the media rights, the ticket sales, and the sponsorship.
7: The bill caps agent fees at 5% and restricts schools to $50 million in annual spending on athletes, while guaranteeing scholarships for up to 10 years after eligibility ends. Now heads to the House after passing the Senate chamber 77-22. All right, let's get to the actual games here. In the NFL on Monday Night Football, it was all Bears in the Windy City.
9: The Eagles have been stout. It's been all Case Keenum.
10: Here's Raymond Khalif to the end zone. Touchdown, Chicago, no flags.
7: Led by the third-string quarterback, Case Keenum, in his first start in over 1,000 days, Chicago creamed Philly 27-7. And by the way, at 38 years and 223 days old, Keenum is now the second oldest quarterback in Bears history to win a start. Week 4 kicks off on Thursday with an AFC North showdown between the Browns and Steelers. That's in Cleveland. Let's go to the Diamond, the MLB postseason. It here. Brewers finished their regular season as the best team in baseball. They have a bye to the division series alongside the Dodgers in the National League. The Rays are top seed in the American League, and the Guardians also have a bye. With sports at 15:45, John Eric Smith, FM News 101.
0: It's 6:47.
1: From ABC News, I'm Sherry Preston. One of the leaders of the hacking group that hit the FBI is now under arrest. This just in, FBI head Kash Patel says he was picked up in the Netherlands. Coming after the group, Shiny Hunter says it got in through the FBI job site. ABC's Karen Hua.

0: The notorious hacking group that took responsibility for the breach now claims it will not release the data, suggesting it only carried out the attack to show its capabilities after earlier this year, the FBI exposed details of how the group operates.
1: The Pentagon also revealing it was hacked. About 3 million current, former, and deceased military members may have had their personal information compromised. As leaders in the AI industry head to the White House for discussions with President Trump today, some continue sounding the alarm. OpenAI says it's scrapping the release of its latest AI model, saying it went far beyond what it was authorized to do and didn't meet the company's safety bar.
2: This coming on the heels of Australia's prime minister revealing that an artificial intelligence agent from OpenAI went rogue attacking a government-run health website, gaining unauthorized access to public and non-public files. OpenAI apologizing to the Australian people, saying it plans to rebuild trust, adding this is a new kind of cyber incident which represents an emerging global challenge.
1: ABC's Mary Bruce. A 2024 rape investigation reopened on the campus of Cornell University. ABC's Aaron Katursky with more on what happened when the woman first came forward.
3: The district attorney who declined to bring charges 2 years ago told us Jane Doe's allegations may be morally disturbing, but her account at the time did not describe a crime.
4: She clearly consented in the beginning, and there was never any indication that she changed that to the things that she participated in.
1: The woman has filed a civil lawsuit against Cornell. It says there were expulsions and suspensions. This is ABC News.
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7: It is 10 till 7 o'clock on this Tuesday. Here's a look at some of the top local stories we're following on Portland's Morning News.
8: A man rescued from underneath a boulder on the Oregon coast is recovering in the hospital, but his mother says there's a long road to recovery.
7: A manufacturing company plans to spend $750 million expanding in Hillsboro.
8: And on Wall Street, stocks are down. Dow, S&P, and NASDAQ all in the red. Business news at 6:56.
7: But first, it is 6:51, and since we have traffic and weather together on the ones, we're going to get the latest on those roads. John Morales, the sky's looking a little ominous out there with lots of clouds and a little sunrise. Are the roads a little more promising?
9: I'm starting to get a troubling feeling from the roadway as well. We are getting reports of a crash on southbound I-205 at the 84 interchange. It's unclear which lanes are affected, but traffic is already backed up to Lombard, and there's a slow patch at the north end of the Glen Jackson Bridge. There's also more heavy traffic on southbound I-205 from just before 213 across the Abernathy Bridge down to 10th Street, and westbound I-84 is spotty most of the way between 205 and the I-5 split. Southbound 5 is locked in place from Columbia Boulevard down to the Fremont Bridge. 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From the KXL Traffic Center, I'm John Morales.
8: Our forecast now from Coin 6 News meteorologist Kelly Bayern.
10: Your forecast calling for cloudy skies today with a light sprinkle possible this afternoon. We'll see daytime highs in the upper 60s. On Wednesday, back to partly sunny conditions and mild highs near 70 degrees. From the Coin 6 weather team, I'm meteorologist Kelly Bayern with Portland's most accurate forecast. You can catch your full forecast always streaming on Coin Plus.
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8: 6:56 here on Portland's Morning News. 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
19: 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California Congressman Ro Khanna will introduce a bill to regulate artificial intelligence, which includes strict liability standards. CNBC reports that the bill comes amid a push for Washington to regulate AI after top executives warn that the technology could become out of their control.
7: 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It's 6:57.
8: Yeah, this one hurts. America's principal has died. Dennis Haskins famously portrayed Mr. Belding on Saved by the Bell.
20: Hey, what is going on here?
8: An official cause of death has not been released. He was 75.
7: Airbnb turning the lights on for visitors

0: to vacation where Kurt Cobain once lived. The late Nirvana frontman called the one-bed, one-bath apartment home in Olympia from 1989 to 91. The Olympia Historical Society says he wrote around 75% of his lifetime output in the home, including Smells Like Teen Spirit, which was inspired by the graffiti written on the walls.
1: Blink 182 will now last forever because they're turning plastic. In celebration of the 25th anniversary of the album that brought us that hit, First Date, the band has unveiled collectible action figures. They cost $82 a piece, or $225 for all three.
0: And 30 years ago today, this gaming console was released in North America.
2: It's me, Mario. Hello.
0: The Nintendo 64 was named Time Magazine's Machine of the Year in 1996. IGN ranks it the ninth greatest video game console of all time.
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0: 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I'm Heather Roberts.
1: And I'm Grant Mackill. It's now 7 o'clock on this Tuesday morning.
0: Here are some of today's top stories. Fire crews make quick work of a fire in a residential neighborhood in Gresham.
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0: And some rock and roll memorabilia going up for auction, but it's not expected to be a cheap trick. We'll talk about that in entertainment news at 7:27.
1: 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It's 7:01. Traffic and weather together on the ones. We visit John Morales. John, what are you seeing on the roads?
11: Well, I'm seeing a crash on southbound I-205 just before the I-84 interchange. They were able to move to the shoulder. Things are improving, but it's a little sluggish from Midway across the Glen Jackson Bridge down to about Lombard. Westbound I-84 is spotty most of the way from 205 into the I-5 split. That's about a 10-minute ride right now. Southbound I-5 is locked in place from just after Columbia Boulevard down to the Fremont Bridge. No worries northbound on I-5, but now southbound 405 is heavy across the Fremont Bridge down to about Gleason. And on the Sunset Highway, eastbound traffic is slow from Shoals Ferry to 405. From the KXL Traffic Center, I'm John Morales.
0: Thank you, John. We get our weather forecast from Coin 6 News meteorologist Kelly Bairn.
12: Your forecast calling for cloudy skies today in Portland with a light sprinkle possible and daytime highs in the upper 60s. On Wednesday, we're back to partly sunny conditions and mild highs near 70 degrees. From the Coin 6 weather team, I'm meteorologist Kelly Bairn with Portland's most accurate forecast. You can catch your full forecast always streaming on Coin Plus.
0: It is 55 degrees in downtown Portland. 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
1: It's 7:02, and fire crews put out heavy flames at a two-story townhouse near 141st Avenue and Division Street early this morning. Portland fire units arrived just before 5. Officials say everyone got out and is accounted for. A downed power line complicated that response. Officials have not determined the extent of the damage, and investigators are looking into the role of an active gas line.
0: The Longview School District will pay the legal fees of three board members embroiled in the Mark Morris High School scandal. KXL's Noah Friedman reports.
13: School board members Don Waitala, Jennifer Leach, and Susan Donahue are all in the process of being recalled, but are shielded financially through the process. The board unanimously voted yesterday to pay for any appeals against them. Donahue says they're protected under Washington law.
14: To protect volunteer elected officials from financial crisis, there's state law to allow them to be indemnified.
13: A Cowlitz County judge is reviewing the recall effort following allegations the board failed to act on reports of sexual assault involving students. Noah Friedman, FM News 101.
1: A pilot survived a plane crash Sunday in a field north of Cottage Grove. A passerby called 911 reporting a person sitting in a field next to an airplane. Southland Fire and Rescue treated the pilot for minor injuries. The single-engine plane suffered major damage to the nose. The NTSB is now investigating the cause of that crash.
0: A biotech manufacturer is investing in Hillsboro. KXL's Dane Vaughter reports.
15: 3, 2, 1!
16: Yesterday marked the groundbreaking of Genentech's new facility, which officials say will increase manufacturing capabilities while adding 250 jobs. Genentech plans to invest $750 million into the facility, which officials say will manufacture devices that can be used alongside their medicines. Governor Tina Kotek was at the groundbreaking, sharing that Genentech's continued growth highlights the state's ability to support advanced manufacturing. Dane Vaughter, FM News 101.
1: The fisherman rescued from an Astoria jetty over the weekend continues to recover from serious injuries. Joe Little used Siri to call for help after he got pinned under a large boulder. Warrenton police used a drone to find him, and a Coast Guard helicopter hoisted him to safety. His mother, Mindy Little, tells her news partner Coin 6 News he has a long road to recovery.
17: It'll look like his face had been torn off of him. His face has been smashed. It's day by day. Every day last couple days, he's getting stronger.
1: He's expected to undergo reconstructive surgery later this week.
0: Oregon's Department of Administrative Services is out with the annual maximum rent increase allowed by law in 2027. KXL's Gail Cunningham has the number for most properties.
18: Despite Oregonians' struggles to pay for the basics, landlords will still be able to increase rents up to 10% next year compared to this year's 9.5% cap.
19: We are plagued by high, elevated, sticky inflation.
18: State Chief Economist Carl Riccadonna says Oregon's rent stabilization law limits annual increases to the lesser of 7% plus the consumer price index, or a flat 10%.
19: Had we gone with the CPI plus 7%, we would have been at 10.1%, so the other cap kicked in.
18: He says the largest increases are likely in rental markets where there's more demand than supply or where the economy is in better shape. Gail Cunningham, FM News 101.
0: Now the increase is capped at 6% for mobile home parks and floating home marinas with more than 30 spaces.
1: A project to widen I-5 south of Salem is wrapping up ahead of schedule and $1 million under budget. I-5 was widened between Kubler Boulevard and Delaney Road, adding a lane in each direction. Crews also replaced the Battle Creek Road Bridge, the I-5 bridge over the Commercial Street northbound off-ramp, and a roundabout at Battle Creek Road and Wiltsie Street.
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0: It is 10 past 7 o'clock on this Tuesday, and you are listening to Portland's Morning News live from the Swickard Studio. He's Grant McHill. I'm Heather Roberts. Here are some of the stories we're following today.
1: It's almost time for students at Skyview High School to roll up their sleeves as a groundbreaking is happening today for a new building focused on trades.
0: A new era of Blazer basketball tips off today in Tualatin. We've got that in sports at 7:15.
1: And a U.S. ban on various Canadian goods, including some alcohol and dairy products, now in effect. Business news at 7:27.
0: 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It is 7:11, and we have traffic and weather together on the ones. That means it's time to say good morning to John Morales. How are those roads?
11: Well, we're working on a crash right now on southbound I-205 at the 84 connector ramp. They are off to the right shoulder. Traffic is a little sluggish from around Mill Plain across the Glen Jackson Bridge, adding up to about 15 minutes from Highway 500 down to the 84 split. Westbound I-84 is also slow from 205 all the way into the I-5 interchange. Southbound I-5 is still really pumping the brakes from just after Columbia Boulevard down to the Fremont Bridge, and southbound 405 stays heavy across the Fremont Bridge down to Burnside. From the KXL Traffic Center, I'm John Morales.
1: The forecast now from Coin 6 News meteorologist Kelly Bayern.
8: Your forecast calling for cloudy skies today with a light sprinkle possible and daytime highs in the upper 60s. The rest of the week looks dry with partly sunny skies. On Wednesday, we'll see daytime highs in the low 70s and expect a warmer weekend with more sunshine and daytime highs on either side of 80 degrees. From the Coin 6 weather team, I'm meteorologist Kelly Bayern with Portland's most accurate forecast. You can catch your full forecast always streaming on Coin Plus.
1: It's 59 degrees here in downtown Portland, and the forecast is thanks to Integrity Air. 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
0: It is 7:12. FEMA has agreed to restore funding to a disaster resiliency project in Astoria. Columbia Memorial Hospital CEO Eric Thorson told lawmakers during a recent tour the hospital expansion includes critical infrastructure in the event of an earthquake.
9: A tsunami vertical evacuation staircase leading to a secure, safe refuge area for up to 1,900 people, and a rooftop helipad to aid in evacuations.
1: Congresswoman Suzanne Bonamici calls the project life-saving.
12: This can be a model, not just here in Oregon, but around the country and around the globe, in innovation and investing in community safety and security.
1: FEMA initially canceled the entire grant program last year. It was restored by court order a short time later, but only now is Columbia Memorial receiving assurances its funding will arrive as promised.
0: Skyview High School in Vancouver breaks ground today on a new career and technical education building. KXL's Brett Recamp talked with a CTE teacher about the new facility.
13: The CT building is happening with the help of private donors. It'll be the third in the district and the biggest so far. Nancy Duncan says hands-on is the way to go for many.
14: Like for any of us, if we can apply what we're learning to some real life and relatable scenario, we tend to learn better. Some do that better than others.
13: Nancy says local companies will have a vested interest as some of the kids will move right into the private sector doing something they already love and are trained for. She says they strive to serve all the students in the district, and trades training is a great way to do that. Brett Recamp, FM News 101.
1: For the 70% of adults who can't get moving without it, well, today's your day. Retenna says it's National Coffee Day.
16: We're celebrating a steaming cup of joe to get 95 milligrams of liquid go-go juice in you and get your day started. The USDA says you can have up to 4 cups and be in the safe range because, let's face it, caffeine is a stimulant. And that's its appeal. It makes you alert, helps you focus, and boosts your mood. And if you don't drink coffee, know that soda you're reaching for is made from caffeine extracted from decaf coffee beans. No kidding. I'm Bree Tennis.
0: The Hillsboro Hops continue to give back to the region.
17: The Hillsboro Hops Fund, established in 2014, seems to be making a big impact. Hannah August is with the team.
24: This year has officially surpassed $1 million.
17: August says the fund also has provided more than 400 grants and scholarships over the past 13 years.
24: The bulk of it went to different local youth baseball and softball programs.
17: But she adds the fund also has paid for 55 college scholarships, including 51 for first-generation students. Tim Lance, FM News 101.
1: 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From the KXL Sports Desk, here's John Eric Smith.
28: Yeah, Grant, team tips off training camp today with the first official practice under new head coach Micah Norrie. And the former Timberwolves lead assistant says he can't wait to roll the balls out and blow that whistle.
29: And then when you start to put together the roster, and it's like Christmas Eve, looking to see how all these combinations and what this thing is going to look like. So very, very exciting from that point, and been a great summer. It always is when there's when you don't take any losses, so you're still undefeated. But with that, here we go.
28: Norrie has the luxury of one of the best players in Rip City's history, Damian Lillard, running point. And Dame says he's feeling great after taking a year off to recover from that torn Achilles.
30: It's a success today because, you know, I know what I've lived for the last, you know, 16 months or so, you know, just fighting to get back to this point. So it's a win for me to start with, just, you know, because I have a lot of joy in being out there comfortable playing, you know, feeling strong again.
28: All-star Denny Avdia says expectations are high.
30: I think having this talented squad around is awesome. You have, as I said, you have a lot of weapons you have to worry about. And, you know, if you structure it all together and we're playing together and we have fun out there, I think we can do great things. It can be very, very dangerous.
28: New Blazer former All-Star Ja Morant says he's ready to start the next chapter of his career in PDX.
30: You know, it's about time to get rolling, so.
28: First chance to see the new era of Blazer basketball is at the team's annual Fan Fest, 4 p.m. on Sunday. With sports at 15 and 45, John Eric Smith, FM News 101.
0: It's 717. From ABC News, I'm Sherry Preston. Before the Senate Judiciary Committee right now, Jack Smith, the

0: special counsel in charge of investigations against President Trump following his first administration. Some Republicans say Smith's probe included their phone records, something they say was a privacy violation. Smith has maintained that in the past he was looking into what calls President Trump had made at the time of his investigations to certain lawmakers. And he also added,
1: the status, power, prominence, or political affiliation of the subject of an investigation must play no role in the decision to investigate, prosecute, or decline to prosecute.
0: Under arrest, one of the leaders of the group claiming responsibility for hacking into the FBI's job site and capturing the private information of thousands of employees and potential employees. He was picked up in the Netherlands, but his group still has the data, says ABC's Pierre Thomas.
2: The key question, what do the hackers plan to do with this massive amount of FBI data? Last night, the group Shiny Hunters telling reporters they don't plan to publish the FBI's private information, suggesting they stole the data to refute FBI claims that they often overstate the scale of their hacks. Clearly, the FBI does not trust them, warning its employees.
0: Some of the biggest leaders in AI research will be at the White House today. However, says ABC's Sophie Flay,
3: OpenAI is shelving its next AI model, scrapping its release, saying it did not meet the company's bar for safety and went beyond what it was authorized to do. The Wall Street Journal reports the model wasn't always honest about the work it had done. It follows months of AI agents breaking their own rules, including hacking into another company and targeting U.S. government websites.
0: ABC's Sophie Flay, chipmaker NVIDIA, claiming its new security system can cut rogue agents off within milliseconds if they try to reach prohibited systems. The Dow is down 87 points. 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
5: 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Here are some of our top stories today.
6: The Longview School District will pay the legal fees of 3 board members embroiled in the Mark Morris High scandal.
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5: The first is 7:21. Traffic and weather together on those ones. John Morales, how are the roads on this Tuesday?
7: It is a really slow ride now on southbound I-5. It really hits the brakes from Lombard down to the Fremont Bridge. That adds up to a 25-minute ride from Vancouver into Portland. We're only just starting to see a touch of sluggishness through Wilsonville. Then you'll tap the brakes again from 205 up to around Lower Boone's Ferry. A southbound I-205 is slow in stretches from Highway 14 across the Glen Jackson Bridge down to about Airport Way. There is still a crash on the shoulder before the I-84 interchange, but that's not really causing much of a delay. Things tighten up again from just after 212. That stays stop and go out to around Blankenship. 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
6: Thank you, John. We get our forecast now from Coin 6 News meteorologist Kelly Bairn.
8: Your forecast calling for cloudy skies today in Portland with a light sprinkle possible and daytime highs in the upper 60s. On Wednesday, we're back to partly sunny conditions and mild highs near 70 degrees. From the Coin 6 weather team, I'm meteorologist Kelly Bairn with Portland's most accurate forecast. You can catch your full forecast always streaming on Coin Plus.
6: Gresham sitting at 56 degrees this morning, downtown Portland at 55. It's 53. 3 in Salem. 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
3: President Trump has announced that Mesabi Metallics plans to invest about $15 billion in a steel plant in Iowa. The White House said the facility aims to begin production in 2030 and would create an estimated 1,750 full-time jobs. Anthropic's IPO says that the company is making a massive bet that AI will transform the global economy more profoundly than industrialization, electricity, and the internet. Reports that it will cost them. Anthropic reported a net loss of $42 billion in 2025 and plans to spend $518 billion on cloud, computing, and infrastructure obligations in the coming years.
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20: What is happening to me? Did you miss me, Spidey?
6: Well, apparently we missed Spidey. The summer's biggest blockbuster is headed back to theaters with additional footage. Details about the new scenes are under wraps, and a release date for the expanded version has not been announced. Spider-Man Brand New Day has earned over $2 billion domestically, ranking it as the third highest grossing movie of all time.
5: Cheap Trick's Rick Nielsen is teaming up with Julian's Auctions for a massive sale of memorabilia.

0: The 300-plus piece collection includes over 70 guitars, with a portion of the proceeds going to St. Jude's Children's Research Hospital. The auction is scheduled for October the 24th at the Musicians Hall of Fame and Museum in Nashville. The full offering and registration to bid can be found on Julianne's website. I'm Mark Mayfield.
1: Damn Yankees is swinging back to Broadway. A new revival of the classic musical will feature an updated book and lyrics. Neil Patrick Harris and Julianne Hough will star as Applegate and Lola, respectively. Damn Yankees returns to Broadway March 24th. Brian Clark, ABC News. Back home, dogwoods
2: in the spring. And Riley Green revealing his 2027 tour plans. The singer announced 29 spring dates across the U.S. and Canada. The That's Just Me tour kicks off April 1st in Spokane, Washington, and stops at Matthew Knight Arena in Eugene on April 3rd. 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
2: 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I'm Heather Roberts.
6: And I'm Grant Mackill. It's now 7:30 on this Tuesday morning.
2: Here are some of our top stories today. A man rescued from under a boulder on the Oregon coast is recovering, but his mother says there is a long road ahead.
6: The federal government takes the next step in regulating college athletics. That's in sports at 7:45.
2: And on Wall Street, it's a mixed day for the major averages. We've got business news at 7:56.
6: 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John Morales, how are those roads?
7: We're seeing heavy traffic just about everywhere now. On the Sunset Highway eastbound, traffic is slow from 158th all the way into the Vista Ridge Tunnel. From the back of the line, that's about a 23-minute ride. We're also seeing stop-and-go traffic on westbound I-84 from 205 all the way into the I-5 split. Southbound 205 is sluggish from Mill Plain down to about Airport Way. Then there's another heavy patch out of Clackamas from 212 down to around Blankenship. No real worries northbound just yet. Southbound 217 is sluggish from 99W down to the I-5 merge, and southbound 5 is stop-and-go in stretches from Mill Plain all the way down to the Fremont Bridge. It's around a 25-minute ride from Vancouver into Portland. From the KXL Traffic Center, I'm John Morales.
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8: Your forecast calling for cloudy skies today with a light sprinkle possible and daytime highs in the upper 60s. The rest of the week looks dry with partly sunny skies. On Wednesday, we'll see daytime highs in the low 70s and expect a warmer weekend with more sunshine and daytime highs on either side of 80 degrees. From the Coin 6 weather team, I'm meteorologist Kelly Bayern with Portland's most accurate forecast. You can catch your full forecast always streaming on Coin Plus.
2: It is 55 degrees in downtown Portland. 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
6: It's 7:32, and fire crews put out heavy flames at a two-story townhouse near 141st Avenue and Division Street early this morning. Portland fire units arrived just before 5. Officials say

0: Everyone got out and is accounted for. They have not determined the extent of the damage. The fire remains under investigation with an active gas line identified as an early possible cause.
1: The Longview School District will pay for lawyers to defend three of its board members accused of not taking action in the Mark Morris High sexual assault scandal. KXL's Noah Friedman has more.
2: Longview School Board voted unanimously to approve legal fees for President Don Waitala, Vice President Jennifer Leach, and Director Susan Donahue, who are all facing recall efforts. Donahue says state law shields volunteer board members from potential financial losses.
3: We don't want people to not run for office just because they can't afford the legal cost of a recall or a lawsuit.
2: It's unclear just how much in legal fees the district will pay. Noah Friedman, FM News 101.
0: Parents of students at David Douglas High School in Portland received a warning about social media posts targeting students, athletes, coaches, and staff. The posts use artificial intelligence to create racist and anti-immigrant photos. School officials say Portland police were notified. Some of the posts reference Rex Putnam High School. The two schools' football teams played on Friday. Rex Putnam officials say they strongly denounced the racist and hateful messages.
1: A fisherman who was pinned under a boulder at an Astoria jetty is recovering from serious injuries. Joelle Jones with our news partner Coin 6 News talked with Joe Little's mom about his incredible weekend rescue.
4: He had those earbuds and he was able to use Siri to call for help.
5: That call brought Warrenton police and firefighters to the Hammond Marina Saturday morning.
6: We would have had the search by hand, and then that puts the first responders at risk.
5: Instead, Sergeant Dylan McCoy launched a drone guiding rescuers to him.
6: He was under a very, very large boulder. Just a miracle that he survived and that he's alive.
5: Responders freed Joe, but the rocks were too unstable to carry him out, so a Coast Guard helicopter lifted him to safety. Now at OHSU, Joe faces facial reconstruction surgery and a long recovery ahead.
1: Thank you, Joelle. That's Joelle Jones with Coin 6 News.
0: A biotech company, which has had roots in Hillsboro for 20 years, is expanding. KXL's Dane Vodder reports.
7: Genentech first bought land in Hillsboro in 2006, but yesterday they broke ground on a planned $750 million expansion. Governor Tina Kotek was there, where she highlighted the 250 new jobs that'll come to the area thanks to the expansion, as well as the 200 construction jobs while the expansion is underway.
8: The manufacturing jobs, the construction jobs, and all those jobs creating other jobs around the community are incredibly important for our state.
7: The new facility is expected to be up and running in 2031. 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
1: The annual rent increases allowed under Oregon law can max out in 2027. KXL's Gail Cunningham reports the Department of Administrative Services has published the latest mandatory cap.
9: Oregon's rent stabilization law limits annual increases on most properties to the lesser of either 7% plus the consumer price index or a flat 10%. For 2027, the flat rate was less.
10: The maximum allowable rent increase is 10%.
9: State Chief Economist Carl Riccadonna admits that's up from 9.5% this year.
10: We have high diesel prices, high gasoline prices, sticky inflation overall.
9: For mobile home parks and floating home marinas with more than 30 spaces, the increase limit is 6%. He says the maximum increases aren't instructions to raise rents by that much. They simply set a ceiling. Gail Cunningham, FM News 101.
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1: 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I'm Heather Roberts alongside Grant MacHill. Here are some of the stories we're following today.
0: Teaching high school students how to do things with their hands in the trades is happening more in Vancouver.
1: An elder statesman looks like a young buck for the Bears in Chicago. We've got that in sports at 7:45.
0: And Mr. Belding has left Bayside for the final time. A set update on America's Principal and entertainment news at 7:57.
1: Those stories and more on the way starting in just about 90 seconds. But first, we get traffic and weather together on the ones, and it is 7:41. John Morales, how are those roads?
20: It's a real grind out there right now. We are seeing stop-and-go traffic on westbound I-84 from 122nd all the way into the I-5 interchange. That's about a 30-minute ride right now. It's not much better on the west side. Eastbound Sunset Highway is all brake lights from 185th Avenue into the Vista Ridge Tunnel. There is some spotty slow-and-go traffic on northbound 217 from Shoals Ferry up to around Denny. Southbound traffic drags from Shoals Ferry out to the I-5 interchange. And southbound 5 is really tough and stretches from Highway 14 down to the Fremont Bridge. Northbound traffic is just sluggish through Wilsonville. 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From the KXL Traffic Center, I'm John Morales.
0: Our forecast now from Coin 6 News meteorologist Kelly Bayern.
21: Your forecast calling for cloudy skies today with a light sprinkle possible and highs in the upper 60s. From the Coin 6 weather team, I'm meteorologist Kelly Bayern with Portland's most accurate forecast.
0: It's 59 degrees here in downtown Portland. The weather forecast is thanks to Integrity Air. Thinking about a heating upgrade? You can save up to $6,400 on a high-efficiency system.

0: organization has just reached a giving milestone.
1: The Hillsboro Hops Fund, established in 2014, seems to be making a big impact. Hannah August is with the team.
2: This year have officially surpassed $1 million.
1: August says the fund also has provided more than 400 grants and scholarships over the past 13 years.
2: The bulk of it went to different local youth baseball and softball programs.
1: But she adds the fund also has paid for 55 college scholarships, including 51 for first-generation students. 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
3: It is 7:44. We turn now to Lars Larson for commentary and his Rose City Wrap.
4: Thanks, Heather. Northwest Democrats often remind me of children. Once they've decided they want a particular toy, they're going to scream in your face until they get it. Then in just a few days, you're going to find that shiny new toy discarded in a corner. Ever been there? That's what happened to the mask ban. Remember when Northwest liberals just would not shut up about how much they absolutely had to have a law against ICE agents wearing masks as they arrest the millions of illegals who've invaded our country? Washington Democrat Governor Bob Ferguson signed Senate Bill 58. 855 with much fanfare 6 months ago. And like so much of what Democrat politicians do, it just sat there for half a year, never enforced. The law didn't make it illegal for ICE agents to wear masks. It allowed foreign illegals, believe it or not, to file lawsuits against American ICE agents who arrested them while wearing masks. So far, it appears not a single lawsuit has been filed by any of these illegal invaders. And even if they eventually do, their lawyers apparently missed that day in law school where they taught about the Constitution's Supremacy Clause that says that federal law trumps state law every day, pun intended. That's the Rose City Wrap. Join me at noon on KXL for 4 hours of honestly provocative talk. I'm Lars Larson.
0: 7:45, and it's time for sports, thanks to Sawtooth Roofing. 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Here's John Eric Smith.
5: Yeah, Grant, the Senate has approved they call it the Protect College Sports Act. It's a bipartisan bill led by Washington Senator Maria Cantwell, a Democrat, Texas Senator Ted Cruz, a Republican. Senator Cantwell says it's designed to address concerns over fairness for athletes.
6: This is saying for the first time that an athlete gets a percentage of the media rights, the ticket sales, and the sponsorship.
5: The bill caps agent fees at 5% and restricts schools to $50 million in annual spending on athletes while guaranteeing scholarships for up to 10 years after eligibility ends. It now heads to the House after passing the Senate chamber 77-22. All right, let's get to real football here. In the NFL on Monday Night Football, it was all Bears in the Windy City.
7: The Eagles have been stout. It's been all Case Keenum.
8: Here's Raymond! Touchdown, Chicago, no flags.
5: Led by the third-string quarterback, Case Keenum. In his first start in over 1,000 days, Chicago creamed Philly 27-7. By the way, at 38 years and 223 days. But who's counting? Keenum is now the second-oldest quarterback in Bears history to win a start. Week 4 kicks off on Thursday. AFC North showdown between the Browns and Steelers. On the diamond, MLB postseason is here. The Brewers finished the regular season as the best team in baseball. They have a bye to the division series alongside the Dodgers and the National League. Rays are top seed in the American League, and the Guardians also have a bye. Playoffs start today with 4 best-of-3 wildcard series featuring the Braves and Phillies as the opener. 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
3: It's 7:47. ABC News. I'm Sherry Preston. Before the Senate Judiciary Committee right now, Jack Smith, the special counsel in charge of investigations against President Trump following his first administration. Some Republicans say Smith's probe included their phone records, something they say was a privacy violation. Smith has maintained that in the past he was looking into what calls President Trump had made at the time of his investigations to certain lawmakers. And he also added,
9: the status, power, prominence, or political affiliation of the subject of an investigation must play no role in the decision to investigate, prosecute, or decline to prosecute.
3: Under arrest, one of the leaders of the group claiming responsibility for hacking into the FBI's job site and capturing the private information of thousands of employees and potential employees. He was

0: picked up in the Netherlands, but his group still has the data, says ABC's Pierre Thomas.
1: The key question, what do the hackers plan to do with this massive amount of FBI data? Last night, the group Shining Hunters telling reporters they don't plan to publish the FBI's private information, suggesting they stole the data to refute FBI claims that they often overstate the scale of their hacks. Clearly, the FBI does not trust them, warning its employees.
0: Some of the biggest leaders in AI research will be at the White House today. However, says ABC's Sophie Flay,
2: OpenAI is shelving its next AI model, scrapping its release, saying it did not meet the company's bar for safety and went beyond what it was authorized to do. The Wall Street Journal reports the model wasn't always honest about the work it had done. It follows months of AI agents breaking their own rules, including hacking into another company and targeting U.S. government websites.
0: ABC's Sophie Flay, chipmaker NVIDIA, claiming its new security system can cut rogue agents off within milliseconds if they try to reach prohibited systems. The Dow is down 87 points. 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
5: Who will pay for the legal defense of Longview school board members accused of inaction in a sexual assault scandal? The district says it will foot the bill.
4: A manufacturing company plans to spend $750 million expanding in Hillsboro.
5: And consumer optimism slides sharply over rising prices and job security. More money headlines and business news at 7:56.
4: But first, it's 7:51, traffic and weather together on the ones. John Morales, how are the roads on this Tuesday?
6: You're going to have to settle in for a slow ride. Southbound I-205 is heavy from Northeast 119th Street down to just past Padden Parkway. Then it tightens up again from Mill Plain down to Airport Way. That whole stretch will set you back about 22 minutes, but there is also more stop-and-go traffic on South 205 from 212 out to about Blankenship. We're not really seeing any delay northbound. Southbound 217 is heavy from just before Shoals Ferry down to 99W. Northbound traffic is heavy from just before Shoals Ferry up to around Allen. Eastbound traffic on the Sunset Highway is really struggling. It's slow from 185th Avenue all the way into the Vista Ridge Tunnel. 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
5: Thank you, John. We get our forecast now from Coin 6 News meteorologist Kelly Bairn.
7: Your forecast calling for cloudy skies today with a light sprinkle possible. Daytime highs in the upper 60s. From the Coin 6 weather team, I'm meteorologist Kelly Bairn with Portland's most accurate forecast.
5: It is 55 degrees in downtown Portland, 53 in Salem. 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
20: Americans traveling for the holidays this year could face sticker shock as high jet fuel costs stemming from the Iran war drive up domestic airfares. A Hopper analysis says that the average round-trip ticket for a flight within the U.S. during the Thanksgiving break is $402. Aura said that it is delaying plans for its public listing on the NASDAQ due to uncertainty in the IPO market. The delay comes despite strong demand and a strengthening of the business since the start of the IPO process. The company formally launched its IPO plans just last week.
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5: It is 7:57. Well, we start with sad entertainment news as America's principal has passed away. Dennis Haskins famously portrayed Mr. Belding on Saved by the Bell.
22: Hey, what is going on here?
5: An official cause of death has not been released. He was 75.
4: Airbnb has turned the lights on for visitors to vacation where Kurt Cobain once lived. The late Nirvana frontman called the one-bed, one-bath apartment home in Olympia from 1989 to 91. Now, the Olympia Historical Society says he wrote about 75% of his lifetime output in that home, including Smells Like Teen Spirit, which was inspired by graffiti written on the walls.
5: It was inspired by the graffiti, but not by the smell.
4: Maybe both.
5: Well, Blink-182 will now last forever because they're turning plastic. In celebration of the 25th anniversary of the album that brought us that hit, First Date, the band unveiling collectible action figures complete with all three band members in their alter egos from the song's iconic music video. Now, they only cost $82 a piece or $225 for the set.
4: It's a steal. 26 years ago today, we remembered the Titans.
0: You make sure they remember forever. The night they played the Titans.
4: Based on a true story, it was semi-biographical, though. It was made for $30 million, brought home about $140 million. The American Film Institute nominated it for 100 Years, 100 Cheers.
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5: 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I'm Heather Roberts.
4: I'm Grant MacHill. It's now 8 o'clock on this Tuesday morning.
5: Here are some of our top stories today. Fire crews make quick work of a fire in a Gresham neighborhood.
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4: 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It's 8:01. We do traffic and weather together on those ones. With a look at the roads, here's John Morales.
6: We're seeing heavy traffic on northbound 217 from Greenberg up to around Allen. Southbound traffic is stop and go from before Shoals Ferry out to 99W. On the Sunset Highway, eastbound traffic is sluggish from 185th out to 217. Then it really clamps down and stays heavy into 405. That's about a 25-minute stretch. We're also seeing some very slow traffic on southbound I-5. It's sluggish from Mill Plain down to the north or the south end of the Interstate Bridge. And then it really tightens up from Columbia Boulevard down to the Fremont Bridge, and South 405 continues that pace across the Fremont Bridge down to Burnside. From the KXL Traffic Center, I'm John Morales.
5: Thank you, John. We get our forecast now from Coin 6 News meteorologist Kelly Bairn.
7: Your forecast calling for cloudy skies today in Portland with a light sprinkle possible and daytime highs in the upper 60s. On Wednesday, we're back to partly sunny conditions and mild highs near 70 degrees. From the Coin 6 weather team, I'm meteorologist Kelly Bairn with Portland's most accurate forecast. You can catch your full forecast always streaming on Coin Plus.
5: Downtown Portland sitting at 55 degrees this morning. Hillsborough, it's 56. 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Cozy fall temps are here. Is your furnace ready for the first freeze? 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
4: It's 8:02 when fire crews put out heavy flames at a two-story townhouse near 141st and Division early this morning. Portland fire units arrived just before 5. Officials say everyone got out and is accounted for. A downed power line complicated the response. Officials have not determined the extent of the damage, and investigators are looking into the role of an active gas line.
5: The Longview School District will pay the legal fees of three board members embroiled in the Mark Morris High scandal. KXL's Noah Friedman reports.
3: School board members Don Waitala, Jennifer Leach, and Susan Donahue are all in the process of being recalled, but are shielded financially through the process. The board unanimously voted yesterday to pay for any appeals against them. Donahue says they're protected under Washington law.
9: To protect volunteer elected officials from financial crisis, there's state law to allow them to be indemnified.
3: A Cowlitz County judge is reviewing the recall effort following allegations the board failed to act on reports of sexual assault involving students. Noah Friedman, FM News 101.
4: A pilot survived a plane crash Sunday in a field north of Cottage Grove. A passerby called 911 reporting a person sitting in a field next to an airplane. South Lane Fire and Rescue treated the pilot for minor injuries. The single-engine plane suffered major damage to the nose. The NTSB is investigating the cause of the crash.
5: A biotech manufacturer is investing in Hillsboro. KXL's Dane Vodder reports.
10: 3, 2, 1!
11: Yesterday marked the groundbreaking of Genentech's new facility, which officials say will increase manufacturing capabilities while adding 250 jobs. Genentech plans to invest $750 million into the facility, which officials say will manufacture devices that can be used alongside their medicines. Governor Tina Kotek was at the groundbreaking, sharing that Genentech's continued growth highlights the state's ability to support advanced manufacturing. Dane Vodder, FM News 101.
4: The fisherman rescued from an Astoria jetty over the weekend continues to recover from serious injuries. Joe Little used Siri to call for help after he got pinned under a large boulder. Warrenton police used a drone to find him, and a Coast Guard helicopter hoisted him to safety. His mother, Mindy Little, tells her news partner Coin 6 News he has a long road to recovery.
12: It looked like his face had been torn off of him. His face has been smashed. It's day by day. Every day the last couple days he's getting stronger.
4: He's expected to undergo reconstructive surgery later this week.
5: Oregon's Department of Administrative Services is out with the annual maximum rent increase allowed by law for next year. KXL's Gail Cunningham has the number for most properties.
13: Despite Oregonians' struggles to pay for the basics, landlords will still be able to increase rents up to 10% next year compared to this year's 9.5% cap.
14: We are plagued by high, elevated, sticky inflation.
13: State Chief Economist Carl Riccadonna says Oregon's rent stabilization law limits annual increases to the lesser of 7% plus the consumer price index, or a flat 10%.
14: Had we gone with the CPI plus 7%, we would have been at 10.1%, so the other cap kicked in.
13: He says the largest increases are likely in rental markets where there's more demand than supply or where the economy is in better shape. Gail Cunningham, FM News 101.
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5: It is 10 past 8 o'clock on this Tuesday, and you are listening to Portland's Morning News live from the Swickard Studio. He's Grant MacHill. I'm Heather Roberts. Here are some of the stories we're working on today.
4: Well, now 100 years old, OHSU officials say Dornbecker Children's Hospital is experiencing growing pains.
5: Expectations are high as a new chapter in Rip City begins today. We'll talk about that in sports at 8:15.
4: And on Wall Street, major averages mostly flat so far this morning. Business news at 8:26.
5: 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It is 8:11. Time for us to check traffic and weather. We do that together on the ones. John Morales, how's it looking out there?
6: Well, there is slow traffic just about everywhere you look. Southbound I-5 is a parking lot from Victory Boulevard all the way down to the Fremont Bridge. And, of course, southbound I-5 remains closed between the Fremont Bridge and the Morrison Bridge for roadwork that will last into October. There is some spotty slow-and-go traffic northbound on I-5 from after Elegson to Lower Boone's Ferry, then again from Capitol Highway to Terwilliger Curve. Your I-205 alternate is a little bit better, but we are seeing stop-and-go traffic southbound from after Northeast 119th Street down to around Padden Parkway, and then that slows down again from Mill Plain to Airport Way, and westbound I-84 is also a struggle. That is stop and go from just before 205 all the way into the I-5 split. That is also about a 25-minute ride. On the Sunset Highway, eastbound traffic is slow from 158th all the way into the Vista Ridge Tunnel. From the KXL Traffic Center, I'm John Morales.
4: Forecast now from Coin 6 News meteorologist Kelly Bayern.
7: Your forecast calling for cloudy skies today with a light sprinkle possible and daytime highs in the upper 60s. The rest of the week looks dry with partly sunny skies. On Wednesday, we'll see daytime highs in the low 70s and expect a warmer weekend with more sunshine and daytime highs on either side of 80 degrees. From the Coin 6 weather team, I'm meteorologist Kelly Bayern with Portland's most accurate forecast. You can catch your full forecast always streaming on Coin Plus.
4: It's now 59 degrees here in downtown Portland. The forecast is thanks to Integrity Air. 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
5: It is 8:12. Dornbecker Children's Hospital at OHSU just celebrated its 100th anniversary. Physician-in-Chief Dr. Dana Brainer says the state's sickest babies come to the Southwest Portland facility.
0: We can now take care of premature infants down to a gestational age of 22 weeks.
5: Now, full term is 40 weeks.
4: Dr. Brainer says saving more preemies means a limited number of beds fill quickly and stay occupied longer.
0: There are a total of 92 level 4 NICU beds available for children, premature infants, kids born with congenital anomalies, and those kind of things in the entire state of Oregon.
4: OHSU is now pursuing funding to build an addition at Dornbecker.
5: Skyview High School in Vancouver breaks ground today on a new career and technical education building. KXL's Bert Recamp talked with a CTE teacher about the new facility.
1: The CT building is happening with the help of private donors. It'll be the third in the district and the biggest so far. Nancy Duncan says hands-on is the way to go for many.
2: Like for any of us, if we can apply what we're learning to some real life and relatable scenario, we tend to learn better. Some do that better than others.
1: Nancy says local companies will have a vested interest as some of the kids will move right into the private sector doing something they already love and are trained for. She says they strive to serve all the students in the district, and trades training is a great way to do that. Brett Recamp, FM News 101.
4: A new study shows insomnia results in a 26% increased risk of stroke and about the same percentage increase in hospital admission. The Sleep Medicine Review research also suggests insomnia is linked to depression and dementia. The study's lead author says insomnia deserves attention as a warning sign of the status of brain and mental health. Insomnia is the inability to get sufficient sleep.
5: The Hillsboro Hops continue to give back to the region. And KXL's Tim Lance reports the organization has reached a giving milestone.
17: The Hillsboro Hops Fund, established in 2014, seems to be making a big impact. Hannah August is with the team.
18: This year have officially surpassed $1 million.
17: August says the fund also has provided more than 400 grants and scholarships over the past 13 years.
18: The bulk of it went to different local youth-based on softball programs.
17: But she adds the fund also has paid for 55 college scholarships, including 51 for first-generation students. Tim Lance, FM News 101.
4: The time now is 8:15. The time means it's time for sports. 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For a new era of Trailblazers basketball. From the KXL Sports Desk, here's John Eric Smith.
19: Yeah, Grant, the team tips off training camp today with the first official practice under new head coach Micah Norrie. And the former Timberwolves lead assistant says he can't wait to roll the balls out and blow that whistle.
20: And then when you start to put together the roster, and it's like Christmas Eve, looking to see how all these combinations and what this thing is going to look like. So very, very exciting from that point, and been a great summer. It always is when there's when you don't take any losses, so you're still undefeated. But with that, here we go.
19: Norrie has the luxury of one of the best players in Rip City's history, Damian Lillard, running point. Dame says he's feeling great after taking a year off to recover from a torn Achilles.
21: It's a success today because, you know, I know what I've lived for the last, 16 months or so, just fighting to get back to this point. So it's a win for me to start with just, because I have a lot of joy in being out there comfortable playing, feeling strong again.
19: All-star Denny Avdia says expectations are high.
21: I think having this talented squad around is awesome. You have, as I said, you have a lot of weapons you have to worry about. And, if you structure it all together and we're playing together and we have fun out there, I think we can do great things. We can be very, very dangerous.
19: New Blazer, former All-Star Ja Morant, says he's ready to start the next chapter of his career.
21: It's about time to get rolling, so.
19: First chance to see the new era of Blazer basketball is at the team's annual Fan Fest, 4 p.m. on Sunday. And while the Blazers get their season started, Major League Baseball begins its postseason today. Playoffs start with 4 best-of-3 wildcard series, featuring the Braves and Phillies as the opener. The other NL series is between the Padres and Cubs. In the AL, the Astros face the White Sox, and the Yankees take on that rival Red Sox. With sports at 15 and 45, John Eric Smith, FM News 101.
5: It's 8:17. From ABC News, I'm Sherry Preston. Former special counsel Jack Smith continuing to maintain before the Senate Judiciary Committee this morning that he stands by his decision that charges were warranted against President Trump in both the cases he investigated, January 6th and the classified documents. Smith telling senators he still stands by what he found out.
3: Rather than accept his defeat in the 2020 presidential election, President Trump engaged

0: engaged in a criminal scheme to overturn the results and prevent the lawful transfer of power. After leaving office in January of 2021, President Trump illegally kept classified documents at his Mar-a-Lago social club and repeatedly tried to obstruct justice to conceal his continued retention of those documents.
1: Republicans accused Smith of using unethical tactics during his investigations. The president today introducing a new website, America.gov, that uses AI to answer questions about government programs.
2: With America.gov, the federal government no longer stands in your way, and it stands only at your service, and that's what we're doing. We're simplifying it, we're glamorizing it, we're making it what it should be.
1: AI leaders are headed to lunch with President Trump today.
3: President Trump preparing to meet face-to-face with titans of the industry, including the CEOs of Anthropic, Google, NVIDIA, Palantir, and Meta. While many of these execs are sounding the alarm, calling for a global slowdown in development, Trump, who refers to it as superintelligence, says fears AI is growing too quickly are a hoax and a scam.
1: ABC's Mary Bruce, one of the leaders of Shiny Hunters, the group believed to have hacked the FBI's jobs site, was arrested today in the Netherlands. FBI employees getting warnings about the hack. Americans' confidence in the economy has now sunk to its lowest level in more than a decade. 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
7: The Longview School District will pay the legal fees of 3 board members embroiled in the Mark Morris High scandal.
6: A biotech company is investing in Hillsborough to the tune of $750 million.
7: Plus, some rock and roll memorabilia going up for auction, and it's not expected to be a cheap trick. We've got that at Entertainment News at 8:27.
6: The first is 8:21, traffic and weather together on those ones. John Morales, how are the roads?
8: We're getting reports of a crash on southbound I-205 near 82nd Drive. It looks like they're off to the shoulder. Traffic there was already fairly tough from 212 all the way down to about Blankenship. Northbound I-205 is a little sluggish from Stafford out to around 10th Street. And then it looks good the rest of the way up to the 84 interchange. Westbound I-84 is still stop and go from just before the 205 interchange into the I-5 split. On the Sunset Highway, eastbound traffic is slow from 158th all the way into the Vista Ridge Tunnel, and southbound 5 is still very heavy from Victory down to the Fremont Bridge. 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From the KXL Traffic Center, I'm John Morales.
7: 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Time for our forecast now with Coin 6 News meteorologist Kelly Bayern.
9: Your forecast calling for cloudy skies today in Portland with a light sprinkle possible and daytime highs in the upper 60s. On Wednesday, we're back to partly sunny conditions and mild highs near 70 degrees. From the Coin 6 weather team, I'm meteorologist Kelly Bayern with Portland's most accurate forecast. You can catch your full forecast always streaming on Coin Plus.
7: Our temperature gauge seems to be stuck in downtown Portland at 55. We have been sitting there all morning. 54 degrees right now in Salem. It is 57 in Hillsborough. 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
6: 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We are live from the Swickard Studio. 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Thanks to TJ Nisbet. 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
22: 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Airbnb CEO Joe Gebbia is also the design lead for the site. He told CNBC that 40 million people a day interact with a government website, and the goal is to make things easier in general for the American public. Middle East crude exports are at their highest level since the start of the Iran war. Tracking site Kepler says the shipments are just under 80% of pre-war flows in the region, which is about 13 million barrels a day. I'm Dan Loney with Your Money Now on FM News 101 KXL.
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23: What is happening to me? Did you miss me, Spidey?
6: Well, I guess we did. The summer's biggest blockbuster headed back to theaters with additional footage. Details about the new scenes are under wraps, and a release date for that expanded version has not been announced. Spider-Man Brand New Day has earned over $2 billion domestically, ranking as the third highest grossing movie of all time.
7: Cheap Trick's Rick Nielsen is teaming up with Julian's Auctions for a massive sale on memorabilia.
24: Goodbye.
0: The 300-plus piece collection includes over 70 guitars, with a portion of the proceeds going to St. Jude's Children's Research Hospital. The auction is scheduled for October the 24th at the Musicians Hall of Fame and Museum in Nashville. The full offering and registration to bid can be found on Julianne's website. I'm Mark Mayfield.
2: Damn Yankees is swinging back to Broadway. A new revival of the classic musical will feature an updated book and lyrics. Neil Patrick Harris and Julianne Hough will star as Applegate and Lola, respectively. Damn Yankees returns to Broadway March 24th. Brian Clark, ABC News.
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6: 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The singer announced 29 spring dates across the U.S. and Canada. The That's Just Me tour kicks off April 1st in Spokane, stops at Matthewnet Arena in Eugene April 3rd.
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7: 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I'm Heather Roberts.
6: And I'm Grant Mackill. 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
7: Here are some of our top stories today. Stubborn inflation drives Oregon's annual maximum rent increase up for 2027.
6: An elder statesman looks like a young buck for the Bears in Chicago. 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
7: And on Wall Street, the Dow tumbles 300 points. The latest numbers in business news at 8:56.
6: 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It's 8:31. Traffic and weather together on those ones. John Morales, how are the roads?
28: We have a crash on the Sunset Highway now. This is eastbound near Shoals Ferry. It's unclear which lanes are affected, but traffic is backed up, already starting slow around 185th. Beyond this, it does slow down again from the zoo into the Vista Ridge Tunnel. That whole stretch is going to cost you nearly 30 minutes. It's not much better heading west on I-84. That is still all brake lights from 122nd Avenue all the way into the I-5 split. Southbound I-5 remains a struggle from Victory Boulevard down to the Fremont Bridge. Northbound 5 is slow from after Elegson up to Lower Boone's Ferry, then again from Capitol Highway to Terwilliger Curve. From the KXL Traffic Center, I'm John Morales.
7: Thank you, John. We're going to look at our forecast now with Coin 6 News meteorologist Kelly Bairn.
9: Your forecast calling for cloudy skies today with a light sprinkle possible. Daytime highs in the upper 60s. From the Coin 6 weather team, I'm meteorologist Kelly Bairn with Portland's most accurate forecast.
7: We have finally ticked up to 56 degrees in downtown Portland. 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
6: It's now 8:32, and the Longview School District will pay four lawyers to defend 3 of its board members accused of not taking action in the Mark Morris High School sexual assault scandal. KXL's Noah Friedman reports.
29: Longview School Board voted unanimously to approve legal fees for President Don Waitala, Vice President Jennifer Leach, and Director Susan Donahue, who are all facing recall efforts. Donahue says state law shields volunteer board members from potential financial losses.
30: We don't want people to
1: not run for office just because they can't afford the legal cost of a recall or a lawsuit.
29: It's unclear just how much in legal fees the district will pay. 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
7: Parents of students at David Douglas High School in Portland received a warning about social media posts targeting students, athletes, coaches, and staff. The posts use artificial intelligence to create racist and anti-immigrant photos. School officials say Portland police were notified. Some of the posts reference Rex Putnam High School. The two schools' football teams played on Friday. Rex Putnam officials say they strongly denounce the racist and hateful messages.
4: A fisherman who was pinned under a boulder at an Astoria jetty is recovering from serious injuries. Joelle Jones, with our news partner Coin 6 News, talk with Joe Little's mom about his incredible weekend rescue.
5: He had those earbuds and he was able to use Siri to call for help.
8: That call brought Warrenton police and firefighters to the Hammond Marina Saturday morning.
10: We would have had the search by hand, and then that puts the first responders at risk.
8: Instead, Sergeant Dylan McCoy launched a drone guiding rescuers to him.
10: He was under a very, very large boulder. Just a miracle that he survived and that he's alive.
8: Responders freed Joe, but the rocks were too unstable to carry him out. So a Coast Guard helicopter lifted him to safety. Now at OHSU, Joe faces facial reconstruction surgery and a long recovery ahead.
4: That's Joelle Jones with Coin 6 News.
7: A pilot survived a plane crash Sunday in a field north of Cottage Grove. A passerby called 911 reporting a person sitting in a field next to an airplane. South Lane Fire and Rescue treated the pilot for minor injuries. The single-engine plane suffered major damage to the nose. The NTSB is investigating.
4: A biotech company which has had roots in Hillsborough for 20 years is expanding. KXL's Dane Vodder reports.
11: Genentech first bought land in Hillsborough in 2006, but yesterday they broke ground on a planned $750 million expansion. Governor Tina Kotek was there, where she highlighted the 250 new jobs that'll come to the area thanks to the expansion, as well as the 200 construction jobs while the expansion is underway.
12: The manufacturing jobs, the construction jobs, and all those jobs creating other jobs around the community are incredibly important for our state.
11: The new facility is expected to be up and running in 2031. Dane Vodder, FM News 101.
7: The annual rent increases allowed under Oregon law can max out in 2027. KXL's Gail Cunningham reports the Department of Administrative Services has published the latest mandatory cap.
13: Oregon's rent stabilization law limits annual increases on most properties to the lesser of either 7% plus the consumer price index or a flat 10%. For 2027, the flat rate was less.
15: The maximum allowable rent increase is 10%.
13: State Chief Economist Carl Riccadonna admits that's up from 9.5% this year.
15: We have high diesel prices, high gasoline prices, sticky inflation overall.
13: For mobile home parks and floating home marinas with more than 30 spaces, the increase limit is 6%. He says the maximum increases aren't instructions to raise rents by that much. They simply set a ceiling. Gail Cunningham, FM News 101.
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7: 840, and you are listening to Portland's Morning News live from the Swickard Studio alongside Grant MacHill. I'm Heather Roberts. Here are some of the stories we're following today.
4: An Astoria hospital finally gets reassurance its federal grant is restored more than a year after FEMA tried to cancel the funding.
7: The federal government takes the next step in regulating college athletics. We've got that in sports at 845.
4: And the apartment in the Pacific Northwest that inspired one of the most famous albums in history. Now open to visitors. Entertainment news at 8:57.
7: Those stories and more on the way starting in just about 90 seconds. But first, we have traffic and weather together on the ones, and it is 8:41. Good morning, John Morales. How are those roads?
28: Well, we have a crash right now on the Sunset Highway. It is eastbound near Shoals Ferry. It looks like they're off to the shoulder right now, but traffic is stop and go in stretches backed up nearly to 158th Avenue. Things do tighten up again from just after the zoo into the Vista Ridge Tunnel. We're also seeing some heavy traffic on northbound 217 from 99W up to about Allen, and southbound traffic is slow from Shoals Ferry most of the way down to the I-5 split. Southbound I-5 is a real struggle from Victory down to the Fremont Bridge. Northbound traffic is sluggish from Ellingson to Lower Boone's Ferry, then again from Southwest Capitol Highway up to Terwilliger Curve. 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From the KXL Traffic Center, I'm John Morales.
4: Our forecast now from Coin6 News meteorologist Kelly Bayern.
9: Your forecast calling for cloudy skies today with a light sprinkle possible this afternoon. We'll see daytime highs in the upper 60s. The rest of the week looks dry with partly sunny skies. On Wednesday, we'll see mild highs near 70 degrees. Expect a warmer weekend with more sunshine and daytime highs on either side of 80 degrees. From the Coin6 weather team, I'm meteorologist Kelly Bayern with Portland's most accurate forecast. You can catch your full forecast always streaming on Coin+.
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7: Vancouver Public Schools breaks ground today on a new building at Skyview High School. KXL's Brett Recamp reports it'll be dedicated to the trades.
6: Nancy Duncan is with the Career Technical Education Department, says each student has a different path. And this is one way for some of them to go, not only to learn, but to also train for a possible career.
17: Now we have students in these really industry-relevant, fantastic buildings getting top-of-the-line training. And we're bringing in employers at the end when they're ready to graduate, helping them.

0: Teacher Grant Program last year. It was restored by a court order a short time later, but only now is Columbia Memorial receiving assurances its funding will arrive as promised.
1: The Hillsborough Hops continue to give back to the region, and KXL's Tim Lance reports the organization has just reached a giving milestone.
2: The Hillsborough Hops Fund, established in 2014, seems to be making a big impact. Hannah August is with the team.
3: This year, have officially surpassed $1 million.
2: August says the fund also has provided more than 400 grants and scholarships over the past 13 years.
3: The bulk of it went to different local youth baseball and softball programs.
2: But she adds the fund also has paid for 55 college scholarships, including 51 for first-generation students. Tim Lance, FM News 101.
0: Shoppers will soon pay more for some popular PepsiCo snacks and drinks, including Doritos, Ruffles, and Sun Chips. The company says on certain products, it'll raise by a low to mid-single-digit percentage, with increases expected by the end of the year or early 2027.
1: It's 8:45 and it's time for sports, thanks to Sawtooth Roofing. 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Well, the Senate has approved the Protect College Sports Act. To break it all down, here's John Eric Smith from the KXL Sports Desk.
4: Yeah, Grant, it's a bipartisan bill led by Washington Senator Maria Cantwell, a Democrat, Texas Senator Ted Cruz, a Republican. Senator Cantwell says it's designed to address concerns over fairness for athletes.
5: This is saying for the first time that an athlete gets a percentage of the media rights, the ticket sales, and the sponsorship.
4: Bill caps agent fees at 5% and restricts schools to $50 million in annual spending on athletes, while guaranteeing scholarships for up to 10 years after eligibility ends. It now heads to the House after passing the Senate chamber 77-22. In the NFL, on Monday Night Football, it was all Bears in the Windy City.
6: The Eagles have been stout. It's been all Case Keenum.
7: Here's Raymond Khalif to the end zone. Touchdown, Chicago, no flags.
4: Led by third-string quarterback Case Keenum in his first start in over 1,000 days, Chicago creamed Philly 27-7. And by the way, at 38 years and 223 days old, Keenum is now the second oldest quarterback in Bears history to win a start. Week 4 kicks off on Thursday with an AFC North showdown between the Browns and Steelers in Cleveland. Let's go to the Diamond. The MLB postseason is here. Finished the regular season as the best team in baseball. They have a bye to the division series alongside the Dodgers in the National League. The Rays are at top seed in the American League, and the Guardians also have a bye. Playoffs start today with 4 best of 3 wild card series featuring the Braves and Phillies as the opener. In the other NL series is between the Padres and the Cubs. With sports at 15:45, John Eric Smith, FM News 101.
0: It's 8:47. From ABC News, I'm Sherry Preston. Former special counsel Jack Smith continuing to maintain before the Senate Judiciary Committee this morning that he stands by his decision that charges were warranted against President Trump in both the cases he investigated, January 6th and the classified documents. Smith telling senators he still stands by what he found out.
8: Rather than accept his defeat in the 2020 presidential election, President Trump engaged in a criminal scheme to overturn the results and prevent the lawful transfer of power. After leaving office in January of 2021, President Trump illegally kept classified documents at his Mar-a-Lago social club and repeatedly tried to obstruct justice to conceal his continued retention of those documents.
0: Republicans accuse Smith of using unethical tactics during his investigations. The president today introducing a new website, America.gov, that uses AI to answer questions about government programs.
9: With America.gov, the federal government no longer stands in your way, and it stands only at your service, and that's what we're doing. We're simplifying it, we're glamorizing it, we're making it what it should be.
0: AI leaders are headed to lunch with President Trump today.
10: President Trump preparing to meet face-to-face with titans of the industry, including the CEOs of Anthropic, Google, NVIDIA, Palantir, and Meta. While many of these execs are sounding the alarm, calling for a global slowdown in development, Trump, who refers to it as

0: super intelligence, says fears AI is growing too quickly are a hoax and a scam.
1: ABC's Mary Bruce, one of the leaders of Shiny Hunters, the group believed to have hacked the FBI's jobs site, was arrested today in the Netherlands. FBI employees getting warnings about the hack. Americans' confidence in the economy has now sunk to its lowest level in more than a decade. 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
3: 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It's 8:50 on this Tuesday morning. You've got Portland's Morning News. Here are some of our top stories today.
4: The annual rent increase allowed under Oregon law can max out in 2027.
3: A manufacturing company plans to spend $750 million expanding in Hillsborough.
4: Plus, Mr. Belding left Bayside for the final time. We've got a sad update on America's Principal in entertainment news at 8:57.
3: But first, it's 8:51. We do traffic and weather. Together on those ones, John Morales, how are the roads?
5: Things are improving on the Sunset Highway. We had a crash eastbound at Shoals Ferry that is off to the shoulder. Traffic is sluggish now from about Murray into the Vista Ridge Tunnel. That's a 25-minute drive. Things are still very slow on westbound I-84. That is heavy from 122nd all the way into the I-5 interchange. That is also going to cost you about 25 minutes. Southbound I-5 hasn't improved at all. That is bumper to bumper from Victory Boulevard down to the Fremont Bridge, and South 405 stays heavy across the span down to about Gleason. 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From the KXL Traffic Center, I'm John Morales.
4: Thank you, John. A look at our weather with Coin 6 News meteorologist Kelly Bayern.
6: Your forecast calling for cloudy skies today with a light sprinkle possible this afternoon. We'll see daytime highs in the upper 60s. On Wednesday, back to partly sunny conditions and mild highs near 70 degrees. From the Coin 6 weather team, I'm meteorologist Kelly Bayern with Portland's most accurate forecast. You can catch your full forecast always streaming on Coin Plus.
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3: 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Time for Money News. And it's thanks to TJ Nisbet. 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
14: Aura is postponing its upcoming IPO due to market uncertainty. The smart ring maker, which was looking for an $11 billion valuation, says it's not the right time. Alaska Airlines is upgrading its Alaskan and Hawaiian cabins to include top-tier suites as well as premium economy and more. Alaska becomes the latest carrier to upgrade their planes due to the want of the traveler. It's also going to be opening a new 41,000 square foot lounge at the Seattle Tacoma Airport and a 13,000 square foot lounge in Honolulu's Terminal 1. I'm Dan Loney with Your Money Now on FM News 101 KXL.
4: It is 8:57. When we start entertainment news with some sad news, as America's principal has passed away. Dennis Haskins famously portrayed Mr. Belding on Saved by the Bell.
15: Going on here?
4: An official cause of death has not been released. Haskins was 75.
3: Airbnb has turned on the lights to entertain visitors on vacation where Kurt Cobain once lived. The late Nirvana frontman called the one-bed, one-bath apartment home in Olympia, Washington from 1989 to 91. Now, the Olympia Historical Society says he wrote about 75% of his lifetime output in the home, including Smells Like Teen Spirit, which was inspired by graffiti written on the walls.
4: Now, you and I were checking it out. It's not the Taj Mahal.
3: It's like a struggling artist in the 90s. Yep.
4: Yes, it does. Well, Blink 182 wants to last forever. They're turning plastic in celebration of the 25th anniversary of the album that brought us that hit, First Date. The band unveiling collectible action figures, complete with all three band members in their alter egos from the song's iconic music video. Now, they only cost $82 a piece, or $225 for the set.
3: And 30 years ago today, this gaming console was a steal here in North America.
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7: Sunset Highway is really improved, but eastbound 26 is slow from Shoals Ferry into the 405 interchange. Westbound 84 is getting a little bit better, but that's still stop and go from 205 into the I-5 split. Southbound I-5 is locked in place from Victory Boulevard down to the Fremont Bridge. Northbound I-5 is slow from Terwilliger Curve up to the north end of the Markham Bridge. And southbound I-205 is still fairly tough from 212 across the Abernathy Bridge out to 10th Street. Swickard, investing in Portland, its businesses, and its future. From the KXL Traffic Center, I'm John Morales.
8: Your forecast calling for cloudy skies.
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2: We are still seeing heavy traffic on westbound I-84 from the Halsey on-ramp into the I-5 interchange. Southbound I-5 is slow from Lombard down to the Fremont Bridge. No real delays in the northbound direction, but South 405 stays heavy across the Fremont Bridge down to Burnside. This report is sponsored by Unbound.org. 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From the KXL Traffic Center, I'm John Morales.
3: Your forecast calling for cloudy skies today with a light sprinkle possible and daytime highs in the upper 60s. On Wednesday, back to partly sunny skies with daytime highs near 70 degrees. From the Coin 6 weather team, I'm meteorologist Kelly Bayern with Portland's most accurate forecast.
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0: Markley, Van Camp, and Robbins Show. Jamie Markley, David Van Camp, Scott Robbins, and now the five stories we're watching today. One,
1: two, three. All right, number five. The Trump administration has introduced America.gov, an AI search site to help you make it easier to find information about services and programs. And in case you missed it, yeah, if you go in the little search bar, you type hot dog, all one word, and the search bar turns into a hot dog for some reason.
2: Awesome.
1: I don't know why.
2: So great.
1: Let's see. Number four, Jasmine Crockett put out a list of Texas candidates she's endorsing for the midterms. Not listed is that white supremacist Senate candidate, James Tallarico.
2: Man.
1: She is going to take the grudge all the way into November. It's amazing to watch. Number three, a new audit has found potential fraud related to contracts awarded by the city of Minneapolis after the death of George Floyd. More than 100 contracts were handed out to community groups as alternatives to policing in 2020. Not a lot of oversight to be found there.
2: Unreal.
1: Yes.
2: So predictable.
1: Yeah. Yep. Number two, the DHS Inspector General put out a report that found a 40% failure rate in the vetting of asylum claims for Afghan nationals brought to the U.S. by the Biden administration in 2021. And number one, new court documents show that former special counsel Jack Smith tracked down financial records for Trump donors, including those who just donated a buck.
0: Jeez. For whatever reason, your five stories today, David, take the cake more than usual.
1: Really? Oh.
0: Yes, it seems to me.
1: Mm-hmm.
0: Just kind of crazier. I shouldn't be surprised
2: Here's
0: by any
2: the
0: of
2: crazy
0: them.
2: Five stories of the day. Yes.
0: Well, and they are.
2: Oh, I know.
0: It's not like we're just doing five Nimrods in the news in a row.
2: No.
0: I guess you could frame it that way.
2: You could.
0: But my goodness. I suppose we got to wrap up this Hannah Nicole Jones thing with her daughter, sending her to the wrong school. We should probably do that, though, coming up in a few. There's a couple of clips we haven't had a chance to get to yet. There is one from AOC, and I don't even know. Did you see where she spoke the other day, and they did the whole to the river, to the sea?
2: Yes.
0: Chant before she even got up there? That was her town hall.
2: Yes.
0: Isn't that remarkable?
1: It's never enough with those people.
0: Man, oh, man. But then she gets up there and speaks and says,
3: we have a country worth fighting for, and we're not going to go away. We're going to leave this with higher wages. We're going to leave this with more unionized workforce. We're going to leave this better than we had finding it.
0: Okay. And you can tell me again. Either one of you guys. I know I'm told all the time, you have to take her serious as a presidential candidate because she has a gift. She speaks to people. And they like what she has to say. Every time I hear her speak, I'm like, there is no way.
1: No.
0: There is no way enough people will vote for that person for president.
1: No, I don't see that. The most likely outcome to me, and I think this is doable, is taking on Chuck Schumer. And beating him and becoming a senator.
0: That, absolutely. Yeah, that'll happen. But president?
1: No. I don't know. Not at all. Especially
2: I'm out of the business of predicting presidents.
1: I mean, right? You should just
2: I'm
1: endorse
2: really,
1: her right
2: really
1: now.
2: Bad at it, yeah.
0: Well, tell you right now, you know who's happy about that? J.D. Vance and Marco Rubio.
2: Yeah. Oh, yeah.
0: Because if you predicted them, it would be doom.
2: I'm not doing it. I'm saying nothing. Staying out of it.
0: Anyway, David, what was your point?
1: Oh, no, every public opinion poll of her, it's like most people in the country don't know who she is, but she's underwater with most everybody.
0: But they just talk about the base is so energized by her.
1: I don't know.
0: Yeah, I'm with you on that one. Okay, it's the battle, mother-daughter and her schooling, that is all of a sudden getting a lot of attention again. We'll get to that story in the Robbins Trifecta coming up.
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2: ABC News, I'm Wayne Cabot. The men who hold the keys to artificial intelligence are at a White House lunch sitting down with a president who is resisting their calls to regulate. The risk, they say, is too big to ignore.
9: People who are attending this luncheon at the White House include people like Dario Amodei, who's been one of the largest voices when it comes to raising concerns about what goes wrong with artificial intelligence. Earlier this month, he wrote in a blog post that there's the potential that within the next year, AI could take over the entire internet.
2: ABC's Mike Dubusky, Cornell University, saying it is sharing the concerns about campus culture and will cooperate as investigators reopen a case of alleged gang rape 2 years ago by 7 frat brothers. At the time, prosecutors said that there wasn't enough evidence to charge them. Six Flags Magic Mountain, California, closing its X2 coaster after claims of 2 deaths and more than 100 brain injuries over the years. This is ABC News.
10: We are still...
11: Your forecast calling for cloudy skies today possible and daytime highs in the upper 60s. On Wednesday, back to partly sunny skies with daytime highs near 70 degrees. From the Coin 6 weather team, I'm meteorologist Kelly Bayern with Portland's most accurate forecast.
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4: Hey, welcome back to the Lars Larson Show. 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
13: Well, for the last two election cycles, I've been supporting the race of Joe Kent against radical Marie Glusenkamp Perez. I've donated heavily to his campaign. Unfortunately, he couldn't raise funds like Marie Glusenkamp Perez. Now, I want to be more optimistic about State Senator.

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4: ABC News, I'm Wayne Cabot. A jury last hour convicted Ohio pastor and former American Idol contestant Caleb Flynn of murdering his wife.

0: Life during an affair. Ashley Flynn, a school teacher, was shot to death. The mistress took the stand to read incriminating texts. Prosecutors say Flynn staged a home invasion and then tearfully called 911. He faces life without parole. A poll out today finds 71% of Americans do not want data centers. But President Trump said today,
1: I just have to do what's right. All I can tell you is that these big, powerful, very rich, very smart companies are going to be making massive contributions to communities.
0: The president hosting a lunch with AI leaders who fear out-of-control intelligence. The president saying the answer is self-regulation. OpenAI not commenting on a New York Times report that months before OpenAI's artificial intelligence went rogue, two employees raised an alarm and were ignored. This is ABC News.
2: Got a crash reported up in North Portland on Interstate Avenue, right at North Fremont Street. I-5 northbound looks good to Vancouver this afternoon. Southbound I-5, we have that delay coming down from just after Rosa Parks Way to the closure at the Fremont Bridge. 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From the KXL Traffic Center, I'm Michael Convery.
3: Your forecast calling for cloudy sky possible and daytime highs in the upper 60s. On Wednesday, back to partly sunny skies with daytime highs near 70 degrees. From the Coin 6 weather team, I'm meteorologist Kelly Bayern with Portland's most accurate forecast.
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11: Hey, welcome back to the Lars Larson Show. I gotta tell you, like many of you, I've decided that I think Lindsay Clancy did the deed. I think she killed her children. Now, that's my opinion. A court resulted in a hung jury when it came to deciding whether she was guilty or innocent. 11 jurors were ready to vote for acquittal. Only one was the holdout, and thank God for him.

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4: Your forecast calling for cloudy skies today with a light sprinkle possible and daytime highs in the upper 60s. On Wednesday, back to partly sunny skies and mild highs near 70 degrees. From the Coin 6 weather team, I'm meteorologist Kelly Bayern with Portland's most accurate forecast.
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9: Hey, welcome back to The Lars Larson Show. It's a pleasure to be with you, and I'm glad to get to your phone calls and emails. This is not a theoretical question. Should patients who are dying of something have the right to try just about anything that might help to cure that cause or that ailment? Well, Ralph Lorego is a New York attorney who represents families who are seeking access to ivermectin for the critically ill COVID-19 patients way back in the day, 5 years ago. And he recently testified at Senator Ron Johnson's roundtable on COVID-era hospital protocols. Mr. Lorego, welcome to the program. How are you?
10: I'm good. Thank you. Thank you for having me.
9: Now, you had quite a string of, I guess you could call them successes, where out of a couple of hundred families that you represented as an attorney seeking to get treatment so they could take what treatment they wanted, there were 72 cases in which you won. Tell my audience what happened.
10: So there were a total of 212 cases. So I won 72 of those cases where the hospital actually abided by the court order. I won others where the hospital didn't, but I won 72 where the hospital did in fact abide by the court order and provided the ivermectin. Those 72 cases, only 3 people died. And we knew they were in trouble. One was over 30 days on a ventilator, one over 40 days, and one over 50 days. And Pierre Corey had told me we're not going to be able to save these people, but the families wanted to go forward. So 69 people that I was successful and got ivermectin, a 95.8% survived. There were 140 other cases that I was not successful, or they did not give the ivermectin, or I couldn't get into court.

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5: From ABC News, I'm Lindsay Davis, anchor Prime streaming weeknights on ABC News Live. President Trump wants Americans to welcome the data centers that polls show most Americans do not want. He says the developers of these power-hungry plants will work to make communities happy by supplying oil, gas, schools, and financial assistance. One developer in Pennsylvania is offering local residents $10,000 if their data center is approved. Today, Trump had lunch with AI execs who say regulation is needed to stop AI from escaping human control. More from ABC's Elizabeth Schulze.
6: One of the questions is there anything baseline that these companies can agree on? We have seen the leaders of Google, OpenAI, Anthropic, for example, say that they would get behind a uniform definition of safety standards, just some sort of parameters to say, okay, if a model does this and it's really misaligned with what humans want it to do, that's a bad thing. And here are some of the actions we should take.
5: The Supreme Court ruled today 6-3 that the Trump administration can continue deporting migrants to third countries without notice. Human rights groups say the administration has sent 25,000 people to places where they often know no one. A Venezuelan DoorDash driver shot in the back by ICE in Austin is now being charged with causing the officer to fire his pistol by allegedly trying to ram the officer with his car. Facing hostile questions from Republican senators, special counsel Jack Smith defended bringing two federal cases against

0: Just a couple little slow.
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2: Your forecast calling for cloudy skies today with a light sprinkle possible and daytime highs in the upper 60s. On Wednesday, back to partly sunny skies and mild highs near 70 degrees. From the Coin 6 Weather Team, I'm meteorologist Kelly Bayern with Portland's most accurate forecast.
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13: School board members Don Waitala, Jennifer Leach, and Susan Donahue are all in the process of being recalled. The board unanimously voted yesterday to pay for any appeals against them.
14: It looked like his face had been torn off of him. The last couple days, he's getting stronger.
15: Yesterday marked the groundbreaking of Genentech's new facility, which officials say will increase manufacturing capability.

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2: Oregon's Department of Administrative Services is out with the annual maximum rent increase allowed by law in 2027.
6: Despite Oregonians' struggles to pay for the basics, landlords will still be able to increase rents up to 10% next year compared to this year's 9.5% cap.
7: We are plagued by high, elevated, sticky inflation.
6: State Chief Economist Carl Riccadonna says Oregon's rent stabilization law limits annual increases to the lesser of 7% plus the consumer price index, or a flat 10%.
7: Had we gone with the CPI plus 7%, we would have been at 10.1%.
6: He says the largest increases are likely in rental markets where there's more demand than supply, or where the economy is in better shape. 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
11: No major problems out here on this Tuesday afternoon. Actually, we're in pretty good shape. Sunset Highway inbound, a little slowing coming down the hill from the zoo towards Jefferson off-ramp. Westbound Sunset Highway looks good out to Hillsboro. Southbound I-5 as you leave downtown. It's about 14 minutes to get from downtown Portland all the way into Wilsonville. 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
12: Your forecast calling for cloudy skies today.
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11: 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Naysayers, go to the head of the line. And, of course, you can always vote in our X poll. 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But did George Bush do it? 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
4: Fire crews up in Vancouver are responding to a possible apartment fire at 4th Plain Boulevard and Northeast 78th Avenue. Again, watch out for fire crews in that area. 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From the KXL Traffic Center, I'm Michael Convery.
5: Your forecast calling for cloudy skies possible and daytime highs in the upper 60s. On Wednesday, back to partly sunny skies and mild highs near 70 degrees. From the Coin 6 weather team, I'm meteorologist Kelly Bayern with Portland's most accurate forecast.
6: You've made the decision. A brighter, happier smile. 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But remember, a natural smile is the best smile.
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0: weekend. Highs expected in the low 80s. From the Coin 6 weather team, I'm Coin 6 chief meteorologist Josh Kozart with Portland's most accurate forecast.
1: All right, right now in Camas, 67 with clouds overhead. Salem, 71. Portland, 67.
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1: It's 4:02 right now, and Portland police say that the canine officer fatally wounded while trying to apprehend a murder suspect last week may have been injured by friendly fire. They also identified the man killed in the officer-involved shooting. KXL's Heather Roberts has the very latest now on the investigation that is spanning two cities.
3: Gresham Police Chief Travis Goldberg says it all started when Jeff Thompson was found shot dead inside his own home last Thursday. Detectives identified Eddie Campbell as the murder suspect
4: and determined that that suspect had taken Mr. Thompson's vehicle.
3: License plate reader technology tracked Campbell to a Southeast Portland motel. During the confrontation with officers, canine Kylo was shot.
5: Unintentionally injured by police gunfire during this event.
3: Portland Police Chief Bob Day says Kylo saved lives that day, but there are still unanswered questions.
5: There's obviously a lot of evidence spread out over a significant number of blocks.
3: Heather Roberts, FM News 101.
1: Body cam footage, by the way, expected to be released next week.
2: A woman is dead after being hit by a train in Salem this morning. Salem police responded to the crash involving a freight train at around 8 o'clock near 14th and Southeast Leslie Street. The victim suffered serious injuries and was taken to Salem Health Hospital, where she was pronounced dead. No other information has been released.
1: Officials say Portland Fire and Rescue battled an especially challenging blaze earlier today. KXL's Grant Mackill has more on that.
6: Crews rushed to a heavy fire at a townhome in the area of Southeast Division and 141st Avenue around 5 a.m.
7: A damaged gas meter where there was free-flowing natural gas constantly providing fuel.
6: Portland Fire and Rescue's Rick Graves says protocol calls for crews to just let that fuel burn.
7: We allowed that to continue when we had the body of the remainder of the fire completely extinguished, and then we were able to get close enough to the meter itself and discover that we could actually turn it off.
6: No one was hurt, but two people are displaced. Grant Mackill, FM News 101.
2: One of the largest infrastructure projects in the history of the city of Vancouver is complete, months ahead of the original spring 2027 target. KXL's Gail Cunningham has the update.
8: We are very excited.
9: Mayor Ann McInerney Ogle says the $26 million Main Street reconstruction project rebuilt nearly 100-year-old infrastructure beneath the pavement.
8: We went all the way down, water, wastewater, stormwater, utilities.
9: McInerney Ogle says phased block-by-block construction, with much of the work being done at night, allowed for early completion with minimal disruption to businesses. You'll see new traffic signals, outdoor seating spaces for art, festival lighting, and more.
8: The improvements really kind of set the stage for that long-term economic success for our downtown.
9: The city will celebrate with a grand opening October 7th. 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
1: PDX will receive a Travel Oregon grant to relaunch nonstop service to Asia. KXL's Noah Friedman reports.
10: As part of Travel Oregon's competitive grants program, the Port of Portland was awarded $4.5 million to reconnect the Rose City with the Far East. Delta suspended its direct flight from PDX to Tokyo several years ago. The money will give Oregon a competitive edge in foreign tourism. Travel Oregon says the grant is part of a larger airline recruitment package. Another $500,000 was awarded to the Corvallis School District for Oregon's only indoor 50-meter competition pool. Noah Friedman, FM News 101.
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2: 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I'm Brett Recamp with Tim Lance. We have your top stories.
1: Portland and Vancouver drivers get a little relief at the pump with local gas prices dropping almost a nickel in the past week. Diesel prices are also down from those record highs.
2: Honors for Oregon football after the big win at USC. Judah Newby will join us in sports at 4:15.
1: And from the American Idol stage to a prison cell, a man gets his sentence today. Your entertainment news is coming up at 4:27.
2: 4:11 right now. Traffic and weather together on the ones. Michael Convery, what's happening on I-84 at the moment?
16: Well, the slowest traffic is actually westbound again this afternoon on I-84, where it's pretty crowded from 82nd all the way down to I-5. Eastbound, again, some slowing. First of all, getting into downtown, north of the curves across the Markham over to I-84, then it's slow out to about 21st Avenue. Northbound I-5 to Vancouver, again, slows right about Lombard up through Delta Park towards the Interstate Bridge. Accident over in Northeast at 113th and Halsey. This is reportedly a car versus a pedestrian over in Northeast Portland, and also an accident reported out in Hillsboro on Main Street eastbound, right at Northeast 28th Avenue. Emergency crews are with that. 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
1: Michael, thank you. Now, COIN 6 Chief Meteorologist Josh Cozart with our forecast.
0: Mostly cloudy skies are expected to stay over Portland for the rest of tonight. Temperatures falling into the upper 50s. Tomorrow, clouds will slowly decrease as the sunshine helps to warm our highs back up into the low 70s. We can expect that to kick off the warming trend as October approaches, returning as hot as the low 80s by this weekend. From the COIN 6 Weather Department, I'm COIN 6 Chief Meteorologist Josh Cozart with Portland's most accurate weather forecast.
1: It is 69 degrees with clouds overhead in Lake Oswego, Hillsboro, 69 right now, and in Portland, 67.
2: 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Call Integrity Air to schedule today.
1: It's 412, and businesses near the I-5 southbound closure feel the squeeze as drivers just avoid the area. KXL's John Eric Smith got a chance to speak with a fast food place on Swan Island about the hit they're taking.
17: Will Young is the operations manager for Face Plant, a fast food joint on Swan Island. He says some nearby employers told workers to stay home during the I-5 closure, and that's really cut into the plant-based restaurant's lunch business.
18: This last weekend, sales were down overall about $4,000. You were expecting, if that trend continued, to probably lose about $10,000 of sales for the couple weeks.
17: Now, he says the loss won't threaten the restaurant's future, but he hopes people will make the trip to support businesses along that closure. John Eric Smith, FM News 101.
2: The final push for the Port of Vancouver's over a century-old Terminal 1 dock construction is on. It should be ready sometime early next year. But the big excitement is about the public market that's being built. That won't be open until 2030, but when it does, some say it will become an instant premier destination for travelers and tourists.
1: Well, good news. Crude oil prices have fallen this week, pushing down pump prices and giving you as a driver a little bit of good news. Portland prices fell 3 cents to $5.11 a gallon, while Vancouver prices dropped 6 cents to $5.39.
19: The national average for regular gas dips 2 cents to $4.46 a gallon. The Oregon average declines 4 cents to $5.06 a gallon.
1: She is AAA's Marie Dodge, and she says diesel is also down from last week's record highs. The national average for diesel dropped 9 cents to $6.46, with Oregon's average down 2 cents a gallon to $6.86.
2: It is the end of the road for a Vancouver man who built a permanent basketball hoop with a solar-powered light in front of his house, then painted a court. Unfortunately for former congressional candidate Brent Henrich, he did it all without permission and outside his property. He was charged with misdemeanors, found guilty, and today a Clark County judge gave him his sentence. Remove the hoop immediately, clean up the paint within 6 months, or pay the city and choose either 8 hours of community service or 8 hours in jail.
1: 4:15 now, and time for the KXL Sports Update, thanks to Sawtooth Roofing. 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
2: We get some honors for Oregon football after that big win at USC. From the KXL Sports Desk, here's Judah Newby.
20: Running back De'Aaron Hill Jr. was named the Paul Horning Award National Player of the Week. Tight end Jamari Johnson was selected John Mackey Award National Player of the Week. The Horning Award is presented to the nation's most versatile player. The Mackey Award for the top tight end in the country. Both Hill and Johnson played major roles in Oregon's 41-27 win over USC Saturday night, becoming just the second Oregon running back tight end duo ever to go over 100 yards receiving in the same game. First time that's happened since 1996. Jamarcus Shepherd and the Beavers open Pac-12 play this week visiting Colorado State.
21: No, I do get excited about the conference because, I mean, that is our goal as a football team. It's to win the Pac-12 championship in our bowl game with class, integrity, and academic excellence. And so now this is our opportunity to go compete for our goal.
20: Beavs coming off back-to-back victories. Baseball postseason, Austin Riley's 3-run homer in the 8th sends the Braves past the Phillies 5-3. Atlanta taking game 1 of that best-of-3 wildcard series. Later tonight, Matt Boyd, former Beaver, starts on the mound for the Cubs in game 1 at San Diego. Athletics outfielder Zach Geloff has filed a lawsuit against the Detroit Tigers, Illich Holdings, and the Detroit Wayne County Stadium Authority for damages after his right knee slammed into a Comerica Park fence during a game this past summer. Geloff was hurt making a sliding catch in a game in July in foul territory, and he collided with a metal fence. The lawsuit seeks compensation for severe pain and suffering, lost wages and economic loss, mental and emotional distress, and other damages. With sports at 15:45, I'm Judah Newby, FM News 101.
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22: From ABC News, I'm Dave Packer. President Trump holding a high-profile meeting with some of the biggest names in the tech industry. The meeting comes as the nation's AI chiefs are issuing dire warnings and calling for a slowdown in AI development before it poses a serious threat to humanity. After the meeting, the president claiming AI companies will be responsible for self-policing the technology.
23: I believe they're going to be used for the good, and when they're not,
3: we're going to be able to nab them. But there's going to be a tremendous self-policing aspect.
4: Mr. Trump is considering a watchdog, a committee that would include some of those tech leaders. New York's governor today calling for an outside independent investigation into Cornell University's response to a Jane Doe allegation of a gang rape at a fraternity. The university saying in part that it's committed to working with state officials. This as
5: prosecutors in central New York are re-examining allegations against seven fraternity brothers accused in a civil lawsuit of pressuring a then 20-year-old Cornell student into snorting ketamine, drinking rum, and engaging in sexual acts with her, all without her consent.
4: ABC's Aaron Katursky. The case is being reopened nearly 2 years after prosecutors declined to file charges. A massive cyber attack at the FBI, hackers stealing personal data, potentially tens of thousands of employees. ABC's Pierre Thomas.
23: And this evening, we want to remember Hayden.
24: The key question, what do the hackers plan to do with this massive amount of FBI data? Last night, the group Shining Hunters telling reporters they don't plan to publish the FBI's private information, suggesting they stole the data to refute FBI claims that they often overstate the scale of their hacks. Clearly, the FBI does not trust them, warning its employees.
4: A Kentucky state trooper killed during a traffic stop on I-65. Public information officer trooper Caden Parker memorialized his co-worker.
23: And this evening, we want to remember Hayden Phillips, not simply as a trooper, but as a person.
4: Authorities searching for the suspect, warning that person could be armed and dangerous. You're listening to ABC News.
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1: 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With Brett Recamp, I'm Tim Lance. 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
2: Portland Fire and Rescue battled an especially challenging blaze this morning.
1: Oregon Humane once again encouraging you to spay or neuter your pets due to an overpopulation problem that goes way, way back.
2: CarMax does a U-turn and drives off with some tasty third quarter numbers. The latest from the used car giant during business news at 426.
1: How is it that a car tease just made me hungry? I don't get that, but that's what you did.
2: Huh. I was thinking Bob Barker from here. Yeah. And don't forget, Spain New Year, pets.
1: All right, 421 now. Traffic and weather together on the ones. Let's check in with Michael Convery. There is a crash in Hillsboro.
16: Yeah, this one's a 5-car accident out on Main Street about Northeast 28th Avenue. Police and fire are on the scene. That's a little bit to the south of the Hillsboro Airport. Also over in Northeast Portland, an accident involving a car and a pedestrian, Halsey Street, right about 112th Avenue. I-5 southbound, again, delays from right near Lombard down towards the closure there at the Fremont Bridge. I-84 westbound, again, today is slow from just inside 82nd all the way down to I-5, and a lot of slowing down in Tualatin, 205 north from Stafford Road. It's about 14 minutes to get from the I-5 merge all the way up to the Abernathy Bridge in Oregon City. From the KXL Traffic Center, I'm Michael Convery.
2: Coin 6 Chief Meteorologist Josh Cozart has our forecast.
0: Tonight in Portland, temperatures falling to 57, mostly cloudy. Decreasing clouds tomorrow as afternoon highs warm into the low 70s. A gradual warming trend will be taking shape as we move our way through the weekend. Highs expected in the low 80s. From the Coin 6 weather team, I'm Coin 6 Chief Meteorologist Josh Cozart with Portland's most accurate forecast.
2: All right, we're looking at 68 degrees in Gresham right now, 67 in Troutdale nearby, Beaverton 68, downtown Portland 68.
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33: Bond yields pushing higher since stocks lowered today. The Dow lost 131 points, ending the day at 51,350. NASDAQ was up by 22 points. The S&P 500 fell 12. West Texas crude was down 3.5% at 89. $69 a barrel. Shares of CarMax are up almost 5% today after quarterly numbers showed promise for its turnaround. Second quarter sales for locations open at least a year for the used car retailer rose 13%. It comes on the heels of four straight quarters of declining sales. CarMax will also buy back some shares in the third quarter. A Wall Street Journal report says John Waldron could be the next CEO of Goldman Sachs, and maybe as soon as next year. The plan, which has been discussed by Goldman's current board of directors, would see David Solomon step down from the CEO role and move to executive chairman. Waldron is the current COO. Solomon has been in charge of Goldman Sachs since 2018. I'm Dan Loney with Your Money Now on FM News 101 KXL.
2: 4:27, time now for your entertainment news. Former pastor and American Idol contestant Caleb Flynn is going to prison for a long time.
3: Count one, guilty of aggravated murder. Count two, murder, guilty. Verdict on count three, guilty. Four, murder, guilty. Five, guilty. Six, verdict.
1: The judge read all the charges and verdicts as Flynn was found guilty on all nine counts related to the murder of his wife. Prosecutors had argued Flynn killed her so that he could be with his mistress.
5: Canada-Russia finals showcasing the two most...
11: The creators of Heated Rivalry are giving back. The production company behind the hit hockey romance series has launched the Arena Foundation in support of LGBTQ plus and underserved communities in sports and the arts. The foundation takes its name from the charity started by the show's two main characters. Wayne Cabot, ABC News.
2: Multiple reports say Disney has conducted a third round of layoffs today. Hundreds of employees got the axe after last month's promise to shareholders by CEO Josh D'Amaro that the company remains focused on reducing costs. Disney's also offered early retirement packages to longtime executives.
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1: 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I'm Tim Lance.
2: I am Brett Recamp. 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
1: Police in Portland and Gresham continuing to investigate the series of events which led to the death of a police canine last week. And they've now identified the murder suspect who was killed in that confrontation.
2: One of the largest infrastructure projects in the history of the city of Vancouver is done months earlier than anticipated.
1: And the former NBA champion is now behind bars. Jeter Newby is going to join you for sports. 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
2: Those stories and more in just about 90 seconds, but first, it is 4:31. Traffic and weather together are on the ones. Our man Michael Convery watching the west side now with a crash in Hillsboro.
16: Yeah, again, this is an accident out on Main Street about Northeast 28th Avenue. So just a little bit to the south of the Hillsboro Airport. Police are still on the scene with that. I-5 southbound as you leave downtown looks pretty good into the curves. There is some slowing down through North Wilsonville. Accident off to the right shoulder near the Norwood overpass, adding to a little bit of the delay through that stretch. 205 northbound is pretty crowded from Stafford Road off and on, headed up towards the Abernathy Bridge in Oregon City. And then south up on I-205 is delayed coming down past Airport Way towards I-84. I-84 westbound is slow off and on from 82nd most of the way down to Interstate 5. 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From the KXL Traffic Center, I'm Michael Convery.
1: Thank you, Michael. Now on to COIN6 Chief Meteorologist Josh Kozart, who has your forecast.
0: Mostly cloudy skies are expected to stay over Portland for the rest of tonight. Temperatures falling into the upper 50s. Tomorrow, clouds will slowly decrease as the sunshine helps to warm our highs back up into the low 70s. We can expect that to kick off the warming trend as October approaches, returning as hot as the low 80s by this weekend. From the COIN6 Weather Department, I'm COIN6 Chief Meteorologist Josh Kozart with Portland's most accurate weather forecast.
1: At PDX right now, cloudy in 69, Troutdale 67, in Gresham at 67, 68 here downtown.
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1: It's 4:32, and a Portland police canine killed in the line of duty last week may have been struck by friendly fire. Chief Bob Day today saying Kylo saved human lives while confronting a murder suspect, but there are still unanswered questions.
4: You know, there's still ongoing investigation, positioning of the suspect, actions of everybody involved is all still being reviewed, but we do believe at this point we have enough information to say that he was injured in these life-saving heroic efforts.
1: The murder suspect, 39-year-old Eddie Campbell, was also killed during the confrontation with police last Thursday. Detectives believe that he shot and killed Jeff Thompson, who was found dead in his Gresham home earlier that day. Gresham police are still investigating that case, including how the two knew each other.
2: A damaged gas meter caused a frenzy at a fire in Portland this morning. KXL's Grant McHill reports.
6: Fire crews discovered the damaged meter at the townhome in the area of Southeast Division and 141st Avenue around 5 a.m. Portland Fire and Rescue's Rick Graves says there was free-flowing natural gas constantly providing fuel for the flames.
7: Allow that fuel to continue to be burned and consume the fuel itself rather than trying to extinguish that.
6: He says the gas was then turned off before Northwest Natural arrived. The cause of the fire is now under investigation.
7: There was an elevated gas pipeline affected by the roof that had collapsed.
6: No one was hurt, but two people are displaced. Grant McHill, FM News 101.
1: Well, after 33 years in the making and $26 million, the final phase of Vancouver's massive downtown Main Street reconstruction project is complete. KXL's Gail Cunningham reports the work is done ahead of the original spring 2027 target.
8: The project updated water, wastewater, and stormwater systems and utilities on Maine from 5th to 15th.
9: We're talking nearly 100 years old of infrastructure underneath that pavement.
8: Mayor Ann McInerney Ogle says they added safety and accessibility improvements and other amenities to foster community and support economic development.
9: New traffic signals. We have outdoor seating now, spaces for art. We have festival lighting. We even have e-bike charging station.
8: Planning began in 1993 but stalled until 2021 when funds from the American Rescue Plan and a mix of local sources moved the project forward. 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
2: It is now 4:35.
1: There is a pet overpopulation issue that still needs to be addressed, according to Oregon Humane's Laura Klink.
17: We are dealing with a lot of pet overpopulation, especially in our Mid-Valley. We see it a lot at our Salem campus, but even here in the Portland area.
1: Laura says the root of the problem actually goes back years.
17: That pause on spay-neuter back in 2020, it sounds like that was 6 years ago. What effect could that have now? But if you think about those animals having litters, having additional litters.
1: And they say they see it in the suffering of feral animals all the time, which is why Oregon Humane has an aggressive spay-neuter program.
17: We have a spay-and-save program, so low-cost spay-neuter for owned pets. Obviously, all the shelter animals here are spayed and neutered.
1: 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Laura, thanks for the time.
17: Thank you so much. Appreciate you having me.
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1: 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Some numbers during business news at 4:56.
2: Those stories and more in just about 90 seconds. Right now, it's traffic and weather together on the ones at 441. Watching delays on Highway 212 now is Michael Convery.
16: Yeah, we've noticed that Highway 212 headed westbound through Damascus is pretty slow this afternoon from right about 222nd up towards Southeast Foster Road. No accidents reported out there, just heavy traffic. I-205 northbound delays again starting just before Stafford Road in Tualatin. It's about 14 minutes to go from the I-5 merge all the way up to the Abernathy Bridge. Not doing too bad southbound I-5 as you leave downtown. Looks good into the curves. A little brake tapping down through Wilsonville headed past Norwood. Not a big delay. 217 northbound. We're running slow just north of 99W headed up past Shoals Ferry. And then southbound 217 bunches up briefly south of Walker Road down towards Canyon Road. From the KXL Traffic Center, I'm Michael Convery.
1: And now your forecast. Coin 6 Chief Meteorologist Josh Cozart has that.
0: Tonight, a low of 57. Mostly cloudy skies. Decreasing clouds tomorrow and highs in the low 70s. From the Coin 6 weather team, I'm Chief Meteorologist Josh Cozart. Portland's most accurate forecast.
1: 68 degrees in Vancouver. Clouds are breaking up a little bit in Salem. We're at 70 right now. Portland, 67 degrees.
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1: It's 4:42, and the I-5 southbound closure has emptied out a key lunch crowd on Swan Island. Here's KXL's John Eric Smith with more.
3: Some Swan Island employers told a lot of their workers to stay home during the closure. Will Young is with Faceplant, a budding local vegan burger place. He tells us the restaurant sales were down about $4,000 as of last weekend.
5: You know, and that has obviously impact to our top and bottom line, but also to our crew. You know, it's a fewer tips for our crew members. We actually have to reduce the hours we staff, so maybe fewer hours for the team.
3: Young says he hopes customers won't forget about him or the other businesses affected by that I-5 closure. John Eric Smith, FM News 101.
2: Gas prices are ticking down. Prices fell 3 cents in Portland to $5.11 a gallon, while Vancouver followed suit, dropping 6 cents to $5.39. As KXL's Heather Roberts reports, diesel prices are also down slightly, but it's too early to call it a trend.
11: Oregon's average for a gallon of regular drops 4 cents this week to $5.06 a gallon, while the national average dips 2 cents to $4.46, pushing down those pump prices, a drop in the price of crude oil.
12: This week, crude is trading in the low $90 per barrel range.
11: AAA's Marie Dodd says markets are reacting to a positive development in the Middle East.
12: News from Saudi Arabia that it is able to at least send some fuel through that east-west pipeline that was damaged in a drone attack.
11: Diesel also fell on the news, with Oregon's average down 2 cents to $6.86 a gallon. Heather Roberts, FM News 101.
1: Well, this Friday in Ridgefield, about 1,000 high school students are going to get a hands-on introduction to the construction industry and other skilled trades. Rainey Nutter tells the Lars Larson Show that it's called the Dozer Day Hands-On Career Fair.
24: We start them when they're young. They get to hop in the driver's seat with an operator.
1: And this has been going on, she says, for about 20 years. Nutter also says these are jobs that pay pretty well. The event takes place at the Clark County Event Center.
2: Yet another Oregon brewer is shutting its doors. Oakshire Brewing started in Eugene in 2006, but founder and CEO Jeff Althaus took to social media to announce he is closing all of their breweries and tap rooms. Last call for fans at the Oakshire Beer Hall in Portland on Northeast 42nd will be tomorrow, while a closing date for the Eugene tap room has not been announced.
1: 4:45 and time for the KXL Sports Update, thanks to Sawtooth Roofing. 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
25: Well, one of the major bright spots for the Beavs has been freshman wide receiver Jesse Legree. Through 4 games, he's second in the country in receiving yards behind only Ohio State phenom Jeremiah Smith, and also has 6 touchdowns.
26: Definitely felt surreal because I've been dreaming about this moment since I decided to play football at a collegiate level, and to go through these past 9 months and Coach Shep, Coach Dowling, and Coach Finn, the amount of trust they have in me and allow me to make them big plays. It's been amazing to feel and be a part of.
25: Legree and the Beavs open Pac-12 play Saturday visiting Colorado State.
27: You want to protect your teammate, and I'm proud of our guys having some composure because I know more than anything, they were like, okay, let's turn this into a street fight. And I'm sure that's what they wanted. I mean, part of me wanted that. but we wanted to play it on the field, and we didn't want to leave people excuses.
25: Ducks coach Dan Lanning, after his team's hard-fought 41-27 win at USC, Oregon turns to Dylan Raiola at quarterback as Dante Moore recovers from a concussion. Ducks have a bye this week. New York Giants releasing franchise legend and veteran wide receiver Odell Beckham Jr. The 33-year-old Beckham struggled to make an impact after reuniting with his original team in free agency. He hadn't played in the NFL since 2024. Giants are 2-1 and host the Cardinals this week. A former Auburn football staff member has been accused of stealing trade secrets from the team and sending them out to competitors. According to court records, David Rudolph Jenrath turned himself into authorities on Monday. The 24-year-old was charged with theft of trade secrets and computer tampering, both felony charges. And the NBA is expected to select a winning bid for a Las Vegas expansion franchise in the very near future, per ESPN. The price is expected to go between $12 and $13 billion. With sports at 15 and 45, I'm Judah Newby, FM News 101.
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4: From ABC News, I'm Dave Packer. President Trump holding a high-profile meeting with some of the biggest names in the tech industry. The meeting comes as the nation's AI chiefs are issuing dire warnings and calling for a slowdown in AI development before it poses a serious threat to humanity. After the meeting, the president claiming AI companies will be responsible for self-policing the technology.
6: I believe they're going to be used for the good, and when they're not, we're going to be able to nab them. But there's going to be a tremendous self-policing aspect.
4: Mr. Trump is considering a watchdog, a committee that would include some of those tech leaders. New York's governor today calling for an outside independent investigation into Cornell University's response to a Jane Doe allegation of a gang rape at a fraternity. The university saying in part that it's committed to working with state officials. This as
7: prosecutors in central New York are re-examining allegations against seven fraternity brothers accused in

0: trust them, warning its employees.
1: A Kentucky state trooper killed during a traffic stop on I-65. Public information officer trooper Caden Parker memorialized his co-worker.
2: And this evening, we want to remember Hayden Phillips not simply as a trooper, but as a person.
1: Authorities searching for the suspect, warning that person could be armed and dangerous. You're listening to ABC News.
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4: 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Thanks for being with us here on Portland's Afternoon News, along with Brett Recamp. I'm Tim Lanson. Here are your top stories.
5: A damaged gas meter causes a frenzy at a fire in Portland this morning.
4: The city of Vancouver completes one of its largest infrastructure projects ever, and they do it in record time.
5: Police are following up on a new ransom note in the disappearance of Savannah Guthrie's mother. And your entertainment news, that is coming up at 4:57.
4: First, so 4:51, traffic and weather together on the ones. Michael Convery, crash in North Portland. Give us the details, will you?
6: It's an accident over on Northeast Lombard, right about 72nd Avenue. Police are responding to that. Our freeways are a little lighter than usual on this Tuesday afternoon. Sunset westbound looks pretty good for the most part, all the way out to Hillsboro. Maybe a little moderate slowing near Cedar Hills Boulevard. Inbound Sunset delays up the hill from 217 and again right down near the Vista Ridge Tunnel. It is a little crowded on 217 northbound, running about 12 minutes to go from the I-5 merge all the way up to the Sunset Highway. 205 northbound, slowing from Stafford Road into Wellington, headed up towards the Abernathy Bridge in Oregon City. 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
5: Let's get that weather forecast right now. Here is Coin 6 Chief Meteorologist Josh Cozart.
7: Tonight, a low of 57. Mostly cloudy skies, decreasing clouds tomorrow, and highs in the low 70s. From the Coin 6 weather team, I'm Chief Meteorologist Josh Cozart.
5: 67 right now in Portland and Vancouver. Salem, 69 degrees.
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12: Home prices continue to rise during July, according to the Case-Shiller Index. That measures the average price in 20 of the largest metro areas. Prices rose 2.5% year over year and up from a 2.1% gain in June, but it was also the 14th consecutive month where prices rose less than the level of inflation. Chicago saw the steepest price increase at almost 7%. Seattle saw the biggest decline at 1.6%. The value of NHL franchises continues to rise, just like other pro sports leagues. Data from Sportico says 20 teams have a valuation over $2 billion, with Toronto the highest at $4.8 billion. In fact, the top three in the list are all original franchises of the league. The New York Rangers are second at $4.15 billion. The Montreal Canadiens are third at $3.8 billion. Bond yields kept pushing stocks lower today. Dow lost 131 points at 51,350. NASDAQ was off 22. The S&P 500 fell 12. I'm Dan Loney with Your Money Now on FM News 101 KXL.
10: 457. Time now for your entertainment news. A joint police task force in southern Arizona is looking into a potential new ransom note tied to the kidnapping of today host Savannah Guthrie's mother.
13: The Pima County Sheriff's Department and FBI say they are working to determine the credibility of the message while evaluating comments circulating across social media platforms. Officials have declined to release details regarding the contents of the latest note. I'm Wendy Swanson.
11: Game of Thrones, Aegon's Conquest, now has a release date. That film tells the story of Aegon conquering Westeros, and it's going to hit theaters on June 6th of 2029. Takes place centuries before the events of the original Game of Thrones series.
10: On this date, 1989, ex-Eagles Don Henley and Glenn Frey teamed up again after the band's breakup in 81 at a concert in Los Angeles. The pair joined voices to perform Hotel California and Life in the Fast Lane.
11: You can check out, but you can never leave. 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
11: This is Portland's afternoon news here on FM News 101 KXL. Thanks for joining us today. I'm Tim Lance.
10: I am Brett Recamp. It is 5 o'clock and we have your top stories today.
11: Portland police continue to investigate the officer-involved shooting that led to the death of a murder suspect and a police canine last week. And now they say the dog may have been struck by friendly fire.
10: Portland will have more visitors from Asia in the next few years after being awarded millions of dollars in grant money.
11: Plus, the wild card round is underway now in Major League Baseball. Judah Newby will join you for sports at 5:15.
10: Those stories and more in just about 90 seconds, but first it is 5:01 and traffic and weather together are on the ones. Michael Convery, let's talk about I-5 southbound.
15: Well, of course, as you know, it's closed at the Fremont Bridge. Will be until probably about the middle part of October for ongoing road work. But that has things backed up on I-5 South to about Rosa Parks Way as you're, again, cordoned off into the right lane and forced onto the top deck of the Fremont Bridge. We are seeing some heavy traffic 205 South again today, coming down off the Glen Jackson Bridge, off and on down past I-84. And then I-84 westbound is slow off and on from just inside of 74th down to the I-5 merge. We're not doing too bad on the Sunset Highway. Westbound, in fact, looks pretty good most of the way out to Hillsboro. There's some slowing out past Cedar Hills Boulevard. Inbound Sunset delays up the hill from 217 headed into downtown. 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From the KXL Traffic Center, I'm Michael Convery.
11: Now, Coin 6 Chief Meteorologist Josh Kozart with your forecast.
16: Tonight in Portland, temperatures falling to 57, mostly cloudy. Decreasing clouds tomorrow as afternoon highs warm into the low 70s. A gradual warming trend will be taking shape as we move our way through the weekend. Highs expected in the low 80s. From the Coin 6 weather team, I'm Coin 6 Chief Meteorologist Josh Kozart with Portland's most accurate forecast.
11: It's cloudy in 68 in Beaverton as we speak. 68 in Hillsboro right now. In Portland, 67.
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11: It's 5:02. Portland police now are saying the canine officer fatally injured while trying to apprehend a murder suspect last week may have been hit by friendly fire. They also have identified the man killed in that officer-involved shooting. KXL's Heather Roberts has the very latest for you on the investigation that it spans two cities.
17: Gresham Police Chief Travis Goldberg says it all started when Jeff Thompson was found shot dead inside his own home last Thursday. Detectives identified Eddie Campbell as the murder suspect.
18: And determined that that suspect had taken Mr. Thompson's vehicle.
17: License plate reader technology tracked Campbell to a Southeast Portland motel. During the confrontation with officers, K-9 Kylo was shot.
19: Unintentionally injured by police gunfire.